0: Sinecure.
1: Democratic Socialists of America co-chair. More on C-SPAN today. You notice how these people are being mainstreamed? You notice how they're being mainstreamed? Cut 15, go.
2: We think the basic necessities of life should be run as public goods and not for private profits.
1: Okay, shut up, little fella. The basic necessities of goods should be run as public goods, not for corporate profits. We have more small businesses in this country than major corporations. That's number one. Number two, we do a pretty damn good job in this country of providing basic necessities to more people than any other country on the face of the earth. In fact, we're so good at it that we even export basic necessities to other societies. Why would we exchange what we have built in this country over 250 years for what they have in other countries that doesn't work? Why would we do that, America? I wish I could debate people like this. I really do. Maybe we're going to try and get one of these reprobates on the program, Mr. Producer. You know what I mean? Not a bad idea, right? Yeah. All right, let's take some calls, shall we? Dan, Cooperstown, New York. How are you, Dan?
3: I'm good, Mark. Good to talk to you.
1: Thank you.
3: I was just chiming in about the, you know, aortic dissection, which I went through less than a year ago myself. And it is brutal. And if I didn't have, I'd never lost consciousness. And I think that's what, you know, the death nail is, because once you're out unconscious, before they can actually determine what's going on, you know, it's too late because it happens so quickly.
1: It says here you had surgery within 15 minutes. How did you get that to the hospital so fast and so forth?
3: I was, you know, just amazing. I was standing in one of my, I have a horse rescue upstate New York, and I was standing in one of my pastures, and it felt like, I don't know how to equate it, like I got stabbed in the chest by or hit by lightning or something. And I grabbed hold of the end of my tractor and got a grip on it, walked out to the front of my house and called my neighbor. And he was here in 3 minutes, took me directly to the hospital, and they did an x-ray and had me in surgery almost instantly. You know, a small percentage of people with this are that lucky. And if you looked, I looked at the x-ray after the fact, and it looks like a blowout in the tire.
1: How do they even fix it, I wonder?
3: I can't even wrap my head around this. They do the old school open heart surgery. They split you in half like a lobster tail.
1: Yeah, I've had that.
3: And take your heart out.
1: Out of your chest.
3: And
1: yeah.
3: Put you on a pump. And they work on your heart, and the cardiologist the next day is explaining to me, you know, I had your heart right in my hands like a softball. And we, you know, this procedure they do to wrap it with synthetic stuff. And I tell you, wasn't that the idea of it is horrific, but having gone through it, I was up and walking around the next day.
1: Mm-hmm. Well, it's good to have you back. How long ago was it?
3: This was the next day in ICU. I was listening to talk radio on my phone, and that's the day that Charlie Kirk got shot.
1: Oh, wow.
3: So it was last
1: less than a year ago.
3: It's just like September will be the 1 year.
1: All right, Dan. And, well, we're glad you're doing well. And God bless you, my friend. You take care of yourself. We're not going to go to line two, Mr. Producer. I don't think that's particularly useful. Let's go to Neil, Brooklyn, New York, the great WABC. We spent a lot of time in Brooklyn the last weekend. How are you?
4: Hey, good evening, Mark. I'm glad you came and survived in one piece, your trip to Brooklyn.
1: Yes.
4: It's not
1: Crown
4: always
1: Heights
4: that easy.
1: Is pretty safe, to be perfectly honest with you. Go right ahead.
4: Well, not for Yankel Rosenbaum, it wasn't. But anyway.
1: No, it wasn't, but it is today. I was there and spent a lot of time on the streets.
4: Okay, so I want to talk about this World Cup for a second, Mark. You know, a million Europeans who are steeped in socialism, communism, and even in the case of Great Britain, like a Muslim theocracy, came to this country for the World Cup, and they're all going back to Europe as an army of mini Tocquevilles. You know, Alexis de Tocqueville, for people who aren't familiar. If you watch
1: No, I confused him with Frank de Tocqueville. Ever hear of Frank de Tocqueville?
4: No, I was just speaking for, you know...
1: Just kidding. Go ahead.
4: So, have you watched these videos, Mark, of all these testimonials of people running across America for the first time? Mm-hmm. They're amazing, right? So, you know, these people are experiencing our freedoms for the first time. The food, the landscape, the AC, the charm, the open roads, the guns, the beer, our free speech, and, you know, the incredible variety that we have in stores, you know, which kind of harkens me to, you know, your stories about, like, iPencil and that kind of thing.
1: Right.
4: And they are talking about how they've been lied to by the Bolshevik media their entire lives in Europe.
1: You're right.
4: And all I want to say is, you know, this phenomenon is a gift to any halfway enterprising consultant who can manage to package this for the midterms and even beyond. Because no American could feel like a guilty lump of doo-doo when they see these testimonials.
1: Now, you make a great point. And instead we get these DSA fools on C-SPAN and elsewhere in our country telling us how lousy it is here. And when they're not getting pushback, and it's driving me crazy. It really is. It's not hard to push back. Basic necessities of life should be run as a public good. Really? We'll all starve today. Thanks. Great call. We'll be right back.
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13: We have a heat advisory in place through tomorrow evening, and then an air quality alert is in place through Thursday. For tonight, mostly clear, hazy, and a low of 72. Tomorrow, mostly sunny with smoke and a high of 92. From Fox 11, your station for severe weather coverage, I'm meteorologist Patrick Powell for 1330 and 101.5 WHBL.
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16: We have a heat advisory in place through tomorrow evening, and then an air quality alert is in place through Thursday. For tonight, mostly clear, hazy, and a low of 72. Tomorrow, mostly sunny with smoke and a high of 92. From Fox 11, your station for severe weather coverage, I'm meteorologist Patrick Powell for 1330 and 101.5 WHBL.

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0: It is the Jesse Kelly Show on a fantastic, wonderful Tuesday. Remember, you can email the show, jesse@jessekellyshow.com, and I will get back to those in a few. But you know the communists will just create the reality they want you to believe, right? How many stories do we have to go through? How many times has a swastika been painted on the side of a building, and then you find out it's some dirty commie? How many times is the N-word, someone will spray paint the N-word on something, and the media will all run with the story because they all want it to be true? My goodness, outrage in Alabama, an N-word spray painted on the side of the building. And then 2 days later, oh, by the way, it was a black guy who didn't. Communists don't see anything morally wrong with creating these things. But back to what it really was what we were talking about in the opening, what we talked about so much. Anything that helps move the communist revolution forward is viewed as good. And anything that holds back the revolution is viewed as evil. So if you have to sit and invent some new race hoax of some kind, some new anti-religion hoax or something like that, well, there's nothing moral against it. These people don't care about lying.
1: I think our reverence for the truth might have become a bit of a distraction that is preventing us from finding consensus and getting important things done.
0: There's a guy named Zhang Fang, not making that up. What, Chris? It's Chinese. Zhang Fang. Well, there's the headline from The Blaze. Quote, "This is a white nation. LGBT-flagged Chinese student is charged after a string of hate hoaxes at San Jose State University." Do you think Mr. Fang, when he got home at night from spray painting things like "this is a white nation," do you think he felt bad about the lies he told that day? Of course he didn't feel bad. For him? Well, that helped the revolution. Never believe these hoaxes ever. Never in a million years. Jesse, it's nearly impossible for me to describe my current emotion. I just walked into Walmart and I immediately stepped on a fresh deuce some service animal just dropped. I kept sliding around for the next couple steps because it was that fresh. Of course, it was partly my fault for firing off my next text instead of my situational awareness. I wasn't the only victim. 80-year-old greeter with a bad back got called over to deal with it. I'm a vet, and I sympathize with the comfort an animal provides. PTSD is real, but most of the service animals seem to belong to the rainbow flag Subaru drivers. I grew up with dogs. Look, I was on I used to sell RVs before I started doing this, right? That was the job I had before I started running my mouth on the radio. And some guy drives on the RV lot one day, doesn't come into the office, which would be a very normal thing to do. You drive, you park, you walk in, hi, whatever. He gets to the RV lot, gets out of his car, gets his dog out. I'm not talking about some little poodle or something like that, some tiny little thing. It was a pretty big dog. Of course, you could see the service animal vest on the thing. And he marches right over to the RVs. He's brand spanking new RVs, none of which he owns, by the way. And we're all watching it in the windows. He just starts going in and out of the RVs with his dog. $100,000 RV. He doesn't even own. Dragging his dog in and out of there. Look, I love dogs the way you love dogs. I do. My idiot dog, Fred, I wish I didn't love that big fluffy moron as much as I do. I genuinely do. But I don't bring Fred into restaurants with me. It would never occur to me to bring him into a $100,000 RV I don't even own. And I'll be honest, it would never occur to me. I would never dream of bringing him on to an airplane or even in the airport, especially because that big moron would be all over everybody around him, throwing himself onto everybody, making a scene. I'm not going to do it. It would never occur to me to do it. But the sense of entitlement some people get with their animals blows me away. Now, this does not apply to the tiny rat woman dog in the airport. I know you've seen these things where the dog eventually basically fits in a purse. They have this little mini carry-on thing with the tiny little dog in it. That's fine. It's not messing with anybody. It's not sniffing anybody. It's not peeing on anything. Not pooping on anything. Totally fine. I don't want to sound like old crotchety Jesse. Totally fine. This is fine.
2: Inflation slowed to 3.5%.
3: Yeah, thank you.
2: Will this trend hold now that strikes on Iran?
3: I think so. I think it's going to, inflation's down. We inherited the worst inflation in the history of our country. They say 48 years. It was the worst in the history of our country from Biden, Sleepy Joe. He might have been sleepy, but boy, he could create inflation like nobody. And I inherited that. And I got blamed for it. And it's not my fault. We are putting it to sleep. And we've done a great job, Scott and Howard and Marco and even Pete, because he's watching his dollars, right? But they've done a fantastic job. We've all done a fantastic job. So we had the worst inflation in history and the history of our country. I mean, we had months where it was 9% and 10%. And now we have a report just came out. It was just released. Thank you for bringing it up. But the report was incredible. Inflation is way down. That means...
0: Maybe we're getting some good movement there. I hope you were seeing evidence of this in your life. Anyway, I like companies that hire Americans. I've stressed this time and time and time again. And I really want it to be a priority for as many of us as humanly possible. Obviously, I don't tell you where to spend your money. That's your business. It's your money. But when we can, don't you think we should go with companies that hire Americans? You know, Pure Talk hires Americans. I think I would go with Pure Talk if for no other reason. I love, obviously, that a Vietnam veteran runs the company. I love that. I love that they save me money. Not to sound like Chris, but I love that. They hire Americans. And inevitably, you're going to have to get a hold of your phone company, right? Inevitably, that's going to happen. It's an American who speaks English and they're pleasant. Go with the company that actually puts its money where its mouth is and hires Americans. Dial #250 and say Jesse Kelly. #250, say Jesse Kelly. Switch to Pure Talk. All right. I have good news. Next.
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19: We have a heat advisory in place through tomorrow evening, and then an air quality alert is in place through Thursday. For tonight, mostly clear, hazy, and a low of 72. Tomorrow, mostly sunny with smoke and a high of 92. From Fox 11, your station for severe weather coverage, I'm meteorologist Patrick Powell for 1330 and 101.5 WHBL.

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4: 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Her head and hands were later located on public hunting grounds in Waukesha County, and her torso was found in Sheboygan County on public hunting grounds at Nichols Creek.
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0: Jesse Kelly Show. Final hour of the Jesse Kelly Show on a fantastic, amazing Tuesday. So we'll make fun of New York for a second, which sucks because it hurts me because I love New York City so much. But man alive, are they in freaking trouble? We'll talk about that. We are going to get to some emails. I will play, because we had some emails about it, what Tom Holman said on Fox News earlier today, a couple hours ago, about the, hey, it's just a pause on the no vehicle stops thing. I will play that here in a minute. But headline, New York sees a dramatic exodus of millionaires, causing nearly $11 billion loss in tax revenue. Combine that with this gem, courtesy of the mayor of New York City, communist Mamdani. You know why he's saying this, right?
1: And what I think is important to know is a lot of the increase in rape also comes from an expanded definition of what counts as rape, as well as survivors coming forward.
0: What? Yeah, that it's no question about it. Rape is going up in the United States of America. And no mystery why that is. There are cultures, many of them, we've discussed this many times before, there are cultures who are simply okay with it. And I know that sounds weird, but you know why it sounds weird to you? Because you were raised in Christian-based Western civilization. Even if you know, even if that's not what you believe or what you do, those values still run through our society. I don't think I have to sit here and convince you that assaulting a woman like that is deeply, deeply evil, should be punishable by death. I don't think you'd have any issue with that whatsoever. You understand that. But what you also have to understand is there are cultures all over the world, and there always have been, in fact, the majority of them. Well, yeah, you just go grab her and take her. Just grab. Remember those stories? I think it was Sweden. It might have been Denmark, but I'm almost positive it was Sweden, where they were having to sit down all the Muslims they had brought in, the Muslim young men they had brought in. They were having to sit them down and give them classes on why rape is bad, because they were coming in and just raping everything they could get their hands on. What do you think they think about rape in all the different parts of Africa? I'm here to tell you, you are blessed beyond measure to live in Christian-based Western civilization. But things are changing, aren't they? And the more you import those cultures who view women like just a piece of meat, the more you import those cultures, the more you're going to get rape in the United States of America. Now to Mamdani, to the communist. He knows everything I just said is true. Every word of it. He would not dispute a word of it if you could hook him up to a lie detector test. He knows every word I just said is true. But remember, he's a communist only interested in pushing the revolution forward. These foreigners, yeah, they might rape your sister, but they're going to vote for communism. And for him, that's what's most important. So you have to do, well, it's not a comfortable task, but you must do it. You've got to defend the rise in rape. Well, look, hey, we're just expanding it.
1: And what I think is important to know is a lot of the increase in rape also comes from an expanded definition of what counts as rape, as well as survivors coming forward for acts that took place years prior.
0: That's a man who's mayor of New York City because of foreigners, and he knows it. A bunch of rapey foreigners voted for Zohran Mamdani. He understands that's a core part of his constituency. And so whenever anyone brings up to him, a lot of women are being assaulted in your city, he understands instinctively that he has to push back on that and defend the rapists, because the rapists vote Democrat. Ugly, but true. All right. Speaking of ugly. So I've had a couple emails since I went off in the first hour about this ridiculous pause in pulling over illegals. And people have said, well, did you hear what Tom Holman said? Tom Holman was interviewed about this on Fox News a couple hours ago. Here's what he had to say about it.
2: The decision was made by the secretary along with leadership at ICE. But look, it's not a policy change. It's a temporary pause. Look, we had the last couple of shootings, ICE leadership along with DHS believes They want to look at these last a couple of incidents and look. Is there something that could have been done better? Is there any training that can be improved? Or it's simply ICE doing their job and bad things happen when people don't comply with law enforcement officers. So I think it's going to be a short pause, and I'm confident that ICE is well-trained in vehicle stops, and you're going to see us keep moving forward. But this is just a temporary pause where they look at the incidents. But let me say this, too. I hear a lot of noise right now.
0: We got it. It's just a temporary pause. We're just training. We got to get some extra training, okay? In a vacuum, I think that sounds reasonable, don't you? It's reasonable. We have to pause. Been a few of these. Let's get some extra training sessions in, make sure we're doing it right. In a vacuum, that sounds reasonable. But you and I don't live in a vacuum. We live in a cultural battlefield. And the communist will not interpret the pause as anything other than weakness. By the way, I don't care how temporary the pause is. I don't care if they're getting all trained up right now. And by the time I sign off the air in, 45 minutes or so, they're all trained up, and now they announce they're doing it again. The communist will still interpret any pause as weakness. When you find what the communist hates, you don't back off. You feed it to him over and over and over again. And when he yells and screams, you double down. And when he screams louder, you double down. And when he sends the street animals out there and they end up getting themselves killed, you triple down again and again and again and again. That's how you actually defeat a communist movement. I swear to you. You cannot temporary pause your way out of all this. I'm sorry, but you can't. And you remember, this is why I was yelling when this guy got made head of DHS. I know everyone loved him. He's from Oklahoma. Oklahoma has the biggest group of loser Republicans in the United States of America. They probably do. That useless idiot governor of theirs, James Lankford. Oklahoma is famous for useless Republicans. And Mark Wayne Mullen was a useless, squishy Republican long before he was ever made DHS secretary. And they put him in charge. And this is the crap we get.
3: We do have a different leadership style. We're still enforcing immigration laws. We're still deporting illegals that shouldn't be here. We're still going after the worst of the worst. But we're doing it in a more quiet way, because my goal in 6 months is to not have DHS on the lead story every day. We want to make sure people understand we're here working for the people, not against you.
0: What? You are the head of Department of Homeland Security. You should be a relentless pit bull that Trump has to pull back the reins on. You should be a bloodthirsty savage. That's what you should be as head of DHS. You are essentially the shield of the United States of America as head of DHS. Let the president or someone else worry about the headlines. You should be an animal that the president has to come out and say, "Hey, Mark, woo, let's dial that down a notch, buddy. That's a little too hardcore." But when you're the DHS head and that's how you talk, I mean, this crap. So
3: we want immigration. We want legal immigration, people that want to make the country stronger.
0: What did you just say? We should have a bloodthirsty pit bull there. Instead, we got this freaking guy. And look, it's not like Kristi Noem was great. And I warned you, that whole self-promotion advertising campaign, before she even got sacked, I told you it was going to be a really, really big deal and that it was going to bother Trump, because Trump doesn't like that kind of stuff. This is not me campaigning for Kristi Noem, not at all. This was a bad pick. It was a bad pick. And we are going to pay for this at the midterms. And I hate to bring it up again, but I'm going to bring it up again, because it's a point that I'm going to keep coming back to. I have been told repeatedly that we absolutely had to bomb Iran. Yeah, prices went up, but we had to bomb Iran because, and I quote, it was the right thing to do. So we don't care about the polling. It's the right thing to do. We don't care about the polling when it comes to dropping bombs on Iran, but actually saving the country by deporting foreigners. The polling is all of a sudden really important. Susan Collins now gets to decide the immigration policy of the country? Nah, not good enough. It's lousy. It's crappy. It better change. It's got to stop. We got to stop blinking when the communists come at us. They're only, all they smell is blood in the water, like the vicious little sharks they are. This is actually a perfect time to bring up testosterone and why it's so important. You know why these things happen in the United States of America? Because we're so freaking feminized. And you know why we're feminized? Because our T levels are non-existent in this country anymore. Basically, the women are men. And so we get bad press and people yelling at us. And we think, oh my gosh, I'm so scared. I should go hide under my bed. And that's not who we're supposed to be. 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
5: 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They're taking selfies and oversharing. 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Understanding each other because we share the same experiences, the same vocabulary, following the same paths that others have walked. 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
7: We have a heat advisory in place through tomorrow evening, and then an air quality alert is in place through Thursday. For tonight, mostly clear, hazy, and a low of 72. Tomorrow, mostly sunny with smoke and a high of 92. From Fox 11, your station for severe weather coverage, I'm meteorologist Patrick Powell for 1330 and 101.5 WHBL.

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4: Blockade reinstated. I'm Sue Guzman, Fox News. The Navy has restarted its blockade in the Strait of Hormuz. President Trump is again threatening to strike civilian infrastructure. The latest from Fox's Lucas Tomlinson in Tel Aviv, Israel.
5: President Trump says U.S. jets will keep bombing Iran until it returns for formal talks. And if they don't, President Trump told our own Trey Yinks in an exclusive interview, this is what he will order next.
6: Because next week comes the power plants. Next week comes the bridges. We're going to knock out all their power plants. We're going to knock out all their bridges unless they get to the table and negotiate.
5: Despite the return of American air power, Admiral Cooper, commander of U.S. forces in the Middle East, says Iran is striking back, hitting seven commercial ships in the Strait of Hormuz with up to a dozen crew members killed, missing, or wounded.
4: Jordan announcing that it shot down three missiles that were launched by Iran targeting the kingdom. And Kuwait is reporting it came under fire from six Iranian missiles and some 33 drones. Two Supreme Court justices making a rare appearance before the House and Senate committees about the high court's security budget. Here's Fox's Jessica Rosenthal.
7: Supreme Court Justice Elena Kagan recalled to senators when she first joined the court, they had no personal security. They do now. She said two Congress members assessing security told the Chief Justice back in 2016.
8: We think you're out of your mind. The director of the Office of Personnel Management has more security than the Supreme Court justices.
7: But she said security really ramped up after the Dobbs decision was leaked in 2022.
8: If the nine of us don't have trust in one another and don't have trust in one another and all the people who work for us, then those kinds of honest conversations that we need to do our business are not going to take place.
7: The justices are asking for a $14 million increase in the next fiscal year budget. Jessica Rosenthal, Fox News.
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4: A man running from immigration agents in Florida was struck and killed by a tractor trailer. He was part of a group of suspects that fled a traffic stop this morning in St. Augustine. Police say one darted across a busy road right into the path of the semi. Meanwhile, ICE says it will temporarily pause all traffic stops when making arrests. Border czar Tom Homan telling Fox's The Will Cain Show, this is just a short pause for the agency to look inward.
21: Well, look, it's not a policy change. It's a temporary pause. Look, we had the last couple of shootings, ICE leadership along with DHS believes they want to look at these last couple of incidents and look, is there something that could have been done better?
4: Darlene Graham has been sworn in to temporarily take her brother's place in the Senate. Fox's Kevin Cork reports.
12: The sister of the late Republican senator from the Palmetto State, Lindsey Graham, sworn in to temporarily fill his Senate seat. The appointment, thanks to Henry McMaster, the state's governor, coming just a few days after his sudden death. Now, Darlene will fill the remainder of her brother's current term through January the 3rd, while voters in South Carolina will get a chance to decide who in November will hold that seat for the next 6 years. Meantime, we're learning more about the senator's final hours tonight. Alabama Senator Tommy Tuberville revealing today that it was a former member of his staff who actually called for medical assistance to aid Graham after he experienced chest pains.
4: The medical examiner's office says Senator Graham died of an aortic tear caused by hardening of the arteries. And New York writer E. Jean Carroll gets her payout, more than $5 million 3 years after a jury found citizen Donald Trump liable for her claims of defamation and sex abuse dating back to 1996. U.S. District Court in Lower Manhattan posting a notice on its online docket that the money had been dispersed to Carroll's legal team, including some $625,000 worth of interest payments. I'm Sue Gossman. This is Fox News.
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13: A heat advisory is in place until tomorrow evening, an air quality alert until Thursday. Tonight, mostly clear, hazy, and a low of 72. Tomorrow, mostly sunny and smoky with a high of 92. From Fox 11, your station for severe weather coverage, I'm meteorologist Patrick Powell for 1330 and 101.5 WHBL.
15: This is Lee Habib, and this is Our American Stories, and we tell stories about everything here on this show, from the arts to sports, and from history to business. And today's feature is from Barry Maguire, the CEO of his third-generation family company, Maguire's, which is the largest car care products company in the country. He told us about purchasing his favorite car, one that he was trying to buy just because he wanted a car from the same year that his family's company was founded, 1901.
16: So I found this 1901 car at an auction. They have these classic car auctions where they sell nothing but old cars. That's where I'll be next week. I'll be at the same where I bought this at. And there's seven other auctions going on at the same time. They're huge, probably $150 million worth of cars will be sold this week in Scottsdale.
17: 164 there now, four. Sold them 163 and a half.
16: It's a crazy marketplace. So I saw this in the brochure and I decided I'd like to get it. And I was at another auction and friends that were at the auction where this was, I said, would you buy it for me? But here's my limit, I only go over this amount. So by the time I get there, they just bought the car and they paid more than I wanted for it, fortunately, because I wouldn't have bought it. The number one car collector in the world is a guy named Hubert Laumann. He has the Laumann Museum. It's on the grounds of the Queen in The Hague in Holland. The collection itself and the cars and the building, probably worth $1 billion. This guy, he knows every, he is the expert on collector cars. He can buy anything he wants. And he had picked out this car as one he wanted to buy. And it turned out that when he went in to buy it, it had just got off the block. He just missed it. I got it. He would have outbid me. He would have got the car, but I got it. So he comes out. He says, who bought this car? He said, Barry. He looked at me because he knows I'm in these kind of cars. I'm not in these cars. He said, Barry, you bought this car? Yeah. And he's looking. He says, oh, I'm so jealous. Oh, this is hilarious. He could buy this with pocket change. I mean, this is a nothing car. He's got cars that are worth 20, whatever, million dollars, you know. He's says, I have this car, but it's not correct. This one's correct. We've since taken this car completely apart, and they talk about numbers matching. This is the real deal. This is all 1901 stuff. The numbers is in all the parts. Everything in this car is original, which makes it a very special car. He says, I have one, but it's not correct. He says, can I take pictures? I'll make some of these parts. I said, of course you can. So he says, so you know about this car? I said, it's a Duryea. I'm thinking made in France or something. I don't know. I just wanted to have a 1901 car. He says, you know what? It has three cylinders. Now, this guy is taller than me, and he's the most passionate car guy I've ever seen. He's eloquent. He's just, I mean, the guy, his presentation is just, I love the way he talks. I did a TV show with every car in the collection. This car, it just makes my heart patter. Every car in the collection, he talks to me, so personally involved with it. So he's really, so if you get the idea. He says, you know why this car has three cylinders? I mean, you don't have three cylinders. You have two, four, six, eight. Because of vibration and stuff and balance, you don't have a three-cylinder car. He says, you know why this car has three cylinders? And here he said, oh, you know why this car has three cylinders? I said, no. He looked, he said, what? You don't know why it has three cylinders? I said, no. He said, well, you know they're Christians. And he knows I'm a Christian. He's not a Christian. He's a collector with all this knowledge. He said, well, you know they're Christians. I said, who? He said, the Duryea brothers. Oh, God. Turns out, the Duryea brothers created the first American car, gas-powered car, in the 1800s, 1886. They created the first production car. They're the first company to ever make a second car like the first car, so they have the record of the first production car. They have the record of winning the first automobile race. I mean, there's all kinds of history. I didn't know this. Anyway, he said, you know they're Christians. I said, who? He said, the Duryea brothers. The Duryea brothers. He says, yeah. He says, in fact, they call themselves Trinitarians. Yeah. He says, and look at this. He says, you know why there's a fish on the side, right? Well, I had looked at that, and I thought, that is the dumbest thing in the world. Why would anybody carve a fish into a car? I mean, that just doesn't make any sense. That's just bizarre. I'll buy it anyway. Thank you. Well, rather than I just do it, you know. You know why the fish on the side of the car? Well, it was art. Everything was art. So they put here's the whole tail of the fish, right, elegantly done. He says, you know why they put the fish on the side of the car? And I said, I am buried. He said, the sign of the fish, the early Christians. Are you kidding me? He says, and he comes over to me and he says, do you not know this is the only car ever made to honor God? And I got it. I own it. I mean, can you believe it? So I'm always looking for ways to talk about God in my car guy situation. So every chance I get, they always want to know what kind of cars I have. I got one car that's really interesting, and I tell them this story. What have I just done? I just told there is a God who works miracles. That's central to my life, and I didn't offend anybody. You know, you find ways to share your faith where you don't offend anybody. I think there's about 20 of them in existence, and I think there's only two or three that are running, but none of them like that.
15: And great job to Monty, who helped us with a piece. And thanks also to Barry Maguire and what passion he has for this car that he just had to own because he needed a car from 1901 because that's when his family's company was founded. And it turns out he found the only car ever made to honor and celebrate God. What a good story. Barry Maguire's story, his car story, here on Our American Stories.

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0: This is Lee Habib, and this is Our American Stories. Up next, a story from Scott Stewart. Scott's a writing student of our regular contributor, Leslie Leyland Fields. Scott's story today is entitled Waves of Awakening. Take it away, Scott.
8: There are moments in life when the soul stirs and subtle truths come into sharp focus. My spiritual awakening had been unfolding quietly for some time, whispering through everyday experiences. But during a recent 2.4-mile ocean swim, it erupted into full realization. I both knew it was coming and couldn't imagine it, all at the same time. I'm still glowing with God's grace, and I want you to feel it too. My journey started some 16 years earlier in the summer of 2009. I was bankrupt. Morally, spiritually, financially. Curled in the fetal position on the kitchen floor, I cried for help. Help arrived in the form of a simple prayer, more of a request. I had been cloaked in a blanket of guilt and shame, of crippling low self-esteem for most of my life. It was what I knew. It was comfortable and warm. But serenity doesn't grow in comfort and warmth. It grows from challenge, from relying on something greater than ourselves. In the face of fear and uncertainty, it all came together this day. It starts with Sean, career Navy guy, beach patrol, open water, a total beast. We graduated high school together. Service connects us, but it's more than that. He's the kind of friend who doesn't listen to excuses, doesn't coddle. He doesn't ask if you're ready. He hit me up. Let's do that Cape May 2.4 mile swim. You and me, we got this. I didn't hesitate. I just said, I'm in. Monday morning, no wishy-washy, no mental gymnastics, just a quiet, grounded truth. This is a thing, and I do this thing. The 2-hour drive to Cape May felt like a pilgrimage. I listened to Richard Rohr. His words made me think of my beautiful Aunt Bec. She raised me. She's my reference point for what it means to dedicate your life to God. Not perform it, embody it. Her faith wasn't loud, it was lived. The weather was beautiful. I'd call it perfect. The time came. We were standing at the water's edge, just him and me. Sean stood silent for a moment, unusual for a guy like him. In that moment, he was reverent. In that silence, something shifted. It was surreal. In that moment, he wasn't just my swim partner. He was my witness. He looked out at the horizon, then back at me. His voice was low and steady. Let's go. We stepped forward together, shoulder to shoulder. The sun was exceptionally bright with not a cloud in the sky. A more perfect day there simply could not be. The water met us with force, waist high and rising. But we didn't flinch. This wasn't about distance. It was about declaration. I am not who I was. I am ready. I know a few things about open water swimming. Enough to know you don't know anything. You can't anticipate the cold. You can't predict the clarity. You don't know if a fish will dart beneath you or if your goggles will fog up in the first 5 minutes. You don't know if your breath will catch or your body will betray you halfway through. All of that, mind noise. A waste of energy. The benchmark was 800 yards. Get there, breathe, relax, control what I can control, attitude and effort. For God's sakes, stay calm. I didn't fight the water, I joined it. The first 800 yards, no checkpoint, just the buzz of my watch. The water was clear, cold, honest. We'd made it past the break and turned right. The waves didn't crash, they pulsed, relentless. I'm sure they looked tame. I laugh at myself now thinking they'd be manageable. This was no easy task. The ocean didn't care about my prep, my mindset, my rituals. It just kept coming, undulating, testing. The water kept rolling. I thought about seasickness, the way the waves tossed me, not violently, but rhythmically, like being rocked by a force that didn't care if I found my balance. But I kept swimming. Despite the chaos, I found rhythm. Sometimes it lasted 5-6 strokes, then a cross wave would steal it. But I'd find it again. The ocean wasn't punishing me, it was testing me, offering me a chance. And then it hit me. I'm doing it. I'm out here, experiencing this. Not watching, not wishing, not talking about it. Living it. About halfway through the swim, the physical challenge of the ocean gave way to a serene clarity. Each breath I took was filled with gratitude. Each movement was purposeful. And my mind was no longer cluttered with worries or doubts. I felt intimately connected to the water. In that moment, I understood how every experience, every struggle, and every joy had led to this exact point. The ocean became a metaphor for the journey of awakening, vast, sometimes turbulent, but always beautiful and full of possibility. We were out here together, not as a teacher and student, not as a Navy swimmer and guard coach, just two men in the water, holding our own. The ocean didn't care who had more experience. It cared who showed up. I wasn't just surviving. I was swimming, matching pace, matching presence. We passed landmarks like mile markers on a pilgrimage. The Grand Hotel, Congress Hall, Convention Hall. Each one a signal. We're moving. We were in it. Way off in the distance, the Cape May Lighthouse stood like a sentinel. Sean pointed toward it. Use that, he said. Sight off that, and stay left of the jetties. Just past the second jetty, I turned for shore. I don't know how I got there so fast. Maybe the tides, maybe grace. But there I was, turning toward land. Sean was out of sight, but that didn't matter. It was just me, the ocean, and the final strokes of this epic journey. The waves grew larger as I approached, the kind you see from the shore. But now I was meeting them from the other side. I tried to catch one. Too big, too strong. They rolled under me, past me, indifferent. I was a speck in their ocean. And then... done. I did it. Since that swim, every day feels imbued with meaning. I carry within me the lessons of the waves, resilience, surrender, and trust. My spiritual awakening continues to evolve, but it was in the water, surrounded by nature's power and beauty, that I finally realized its depth and significance.

0: and a terrific job on the production, editing, and storytelling by our own Monty Montgomery and Reagan Habib. And a special thanks to Scott Stewart and, as always, Leslie Leyland Fields for doing what she does, which is get people to tell their stories. And she's been one of our best storytellers, too, from Kodiak Island, Alaska. And what a story we heard here. The ocean became a metaphor for my awakening. I was not in the water holding my own. I wasn't merely surviving. I was swimming. And indeed, during that swim came a spiritual awakening. And this is why we love so many Americans, our encounters with nature, stripping away everything else and just leaning on God and feeling and seeing God all around us. The story of Scott Stewart, Waves of Awakening, here on Our American Stories.
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0: My mom is a veteran and she was injured in the line of duty.
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7: We have a heat advisory in place through today, Wednesday, and an air quality advisory through Thursday. For tonight, mostly clear and hazy with a low of 72. On Wednesday, mostly sunny, smoke, and a high of 92. From Fox 11, your station for severe weather coverage, I'm meteorologist Patrick Powell for 1330 and 101.5 WHBL.
8: And we continue with Our American Stories. 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They're some of our favorites. Our next story comes to us from a man who's simply known as the History Guy. His videos are watched by hundreds of thousands of people of all ages on YouTube. The History Guy is also heard here on Our American Stories. You've heard the History Guy tell the story of the only woman to be awarded the Medal of Honor. Today, the History Guy remembers a desperate attempt to rescue soldiers besieged by Apache Indians, which resulted in the first Medal of Honor by date of action and starts the Apache War. Here's the History Guy.
9: The Medal of Honor is the highest award for valor to be offered to members of the United States Armed Forces. It is so prestigious that President Harry Truman was famously quoted as saying that he would rather have won the Medal of Honor than been President of the United States. The medal was created in 1862, but it was possible to nominate people for actions that occurred in the past, and that meant there were actually Medals of Honor awarded for events that occurred before the Medal of Honor was created. And so it is that the earliest event for which a Medal of Honor was awarded occurred before the medal was created, and actually even before the Civil War, for which the Medal of Honor was created. And it all has to do with an event that is almost forgotten, and yet still extremely important to American history, and still controversial today. The Medal of Honor that was awarded to Assistant Surgeon Bernard Irwin, the first chronologically by date of action Medal of Honor to be awarded, is history that deserves to be remembered. The peoples known as the Apache are a people indigenous to the southwestern United States. The Apache were generally an independent people who lived in family clusters of extended family. This was important in terms of their relationships with other peoples, in that different family groups operated more or less independently, and so different bands might have different relationships with their neighbors. Food was largely derived from hunting and gathering, as well as trade. One part of the culture was that the Apache tended to use the practice of raiding as a way of supplementing their diet. In general, the Apache distinguished raiding for economic purposes from raiding for war. They did not think of economic raiding as an act of war, and it usually occurred with small bands with specific purpose. Raiding for war included larger numbers of raiders and was usually done for the purpose of retribution. And, as part of that, the Apache treatment of prisoners could include brutal torture. Apache conflict with Spanish settlers began nearly as early as the two came into contact in the 16th century. As part of the long conflict, the Spanish built a series of fortifications along the frontier to protect from Apache raids. These were called presidios, and they eventually became the centerpieces of major modern cities like San Antonio, Texas, Santa Fe, New Mexico, and Tucson, Arizona. Conflict with Americans started with the Mexican-American War, and after much of northern Mexico was ceded to the United States after the war, the increasing number of American settlers traveling down the Santa Fe Trail caused conflict. It was amid ongoing tensions and raiding from both sides that, in January of 1861, a group of Apaches raided a farmstead in southern Arizona owned by a rancher named John Ward, taking some livestock and capturing Ward's 12-year-old stepson, Felix. Ward traveled to the nearby army outpost of Fort Buchanan and complained to the fort commander, Lieutenant Colonel Pitcairn Morrison of the U.S. 7th Infantry. Morrison dispatched Company C of the 7th Infantry under 2nd Lieutenant George Bascom, a West Point graduate, to retrieve the missing boy. As they picked up the trail from the raiders, it appeared to lead towards the Chiricahua Mountains, leading Bascom to conclude that the Chiricahua Apache, whose chief was named Cochise, had been responsible for the raid. While Bascom's assumption that the Chiricahua had done the raid was understandable, it was incorrect, and that was a mistake that would prove critical. On February 3rd, Bascom and his party camped near an overland mail station, and Bascom sent a message to Cochise, asking him to come in for a talk. Cochise, along with several members of his family, came to the camp to talk. At this point, neither side was expecting a violent confrontation. Bascom demanded that Cochise return the kidnapped boy. Cochise denied knowing of the kidnapping, but offered to find the boy. Assuming that Cochise was being evasive, Bascom tried to take Cochise and his party hostage until the boy and the cattle could be returned. But Cochise managed to escape by pulling out a knife and cutting a hole in the tent in which they were eating and running away. The rest of his party, however, was taken hostage. Bascom and his 65 men returned to the Overland Mail Station, which they fortified using wagons and grain and flour sacks. Bascom noted with dismay that more Apaches seemed to be arriving and he was besieged. While they had food, water from the spring was more than a half mile away. Cochise managed to capture some Overland Mail employees and offered to trade them for his captured family members, but Bascom refused unless they returned the kidnapped boy. The problem was that Cochise did not have the boy, who had been kidnapped by a different group of Apaches. On February 7th, a group of Cochise's Apache attacked a group of Bascom's men who were taking their mules to the spring for water. One Overland Mail employee was killed and most of the mules were taken. Bascom came to the conclusion that he was surrounded by as many as 500 Apache and was in danger of attack, and so he decided to send out two scouts to sneak through the lines and seek help from Fort Buchanan. The messengers arrived at Fort Buchanan on the evening of the 8th, and Assistant Surgeon Bernard John Dowling Irwin offered to take the only troops available, 11 men of Company H of the 7th Infantry, to assist Bascom. On the way, Irwin and his small group encountered some Apache with stolen cattle and managed to capture three Apache braves and several cattle. When Irwin's party arrived at Bascom's camp on the 10th, the cattle provided much-needed beef. Irwin would later be presented the Medal of Honor for his actions, volunteering to lead the party and capturing the Apache and cattle despite having such a small force. By date of action, it is the earliest Medal of Honor to have been awarded. Eventually, 70 more men of the 1st Dragoons arrived as well, and the group may have been helped in that a company of the 8th Infantry, marching 15 miles away and apparently unaware of Bascom's predicament, may have been interpreted by the Apaches planning to attack their flank. Somewhere between February 14th and 16th, the Apaches slipped away, killing their prisoners and leaving them for Bascom to find. In a decision that is controversial to this day, the American officers decided to execute their hostages, the three braves that Irwin had captured and the three that Bascom had taken, although they did release the women and children from Cochise's party. This turned out to be a grave error, as the three Apache that Bascom had captured were Cochise's brother and nephews. The decision to execute those men turned the Apache anger from Mexico to the United States and sparked the Apache Wars, which would last for more than two decades and cost thousands of lives. One of the most controversial aspects of the so-called Bascom affair was how much Lieutenant Bascom had to do with the decision to execute the Apache prisoners. Bascom is usually presented as the villain whose miscalculations started a bloody war, but actually of the four officers that were there, two from the 1st Dragoons, Assistant Surgeon Irwin, and Bascom, Bascom was the junior of the four, and records discovered since suggest that he was the only one of the four to raise objections to the execution. In fact, the order for the execution seems to have come from Assistant Surgeon Irwin. The records from the Bascom affair have largely been lost, as Fort Buchanan was abandoned at the start of the Civil War and Bascom's original report was apparently destroyed. George Bascom himself died leading a company of the 7th Infantry in the Battle of Del Verde in February of 1862, part of the Far Western Theater of the U.S. Civil War. Assistant Surgeon Irwin served throughout the Civil War and eventually achieved the rank of colonel before retiring. He received the Medal of Honor for actions that occurred in February of 1861, 33 years later, in 1894, shortly before his retirement. Cochise turned out to be one of the Army's most skilled adversaries, but eventually he did agree to live peacefully on a reservation, and he died of natural causes in 1874. One of the most surprising turns in the Bascom affair has to do with the captured boy, Felix Ward. Long thought to have been killed, it turns out that he had been captured by a group of Pima Apache, with whom Cochise was unrelated, and raised by them. He later served with the U.S. Army as an Apache scout, using the name Mickey Fee. The Bascom affair was one of many examples where inexperienced officers on the frontier made missteps that resulted in conflict, and that nearly forgotten event on the border between the United States and Mexico in February of 1861, which sparked the bloody Apache Wars, which actually continued clear into the 20th century, is a good example of what can happen when there is a clash of cultures, and possibly the inevitable result of American westward expansion. It is history that deserves to be remembered.
8: And great job, as always, by Greg Hengler, and a special thanks to the History Guy. And if you want more stories of forgotten history, please subscribe to his YouTube channel, The History Guy. History deserves to be remembered. The story of the first Medal of Honor recipient in American history, here on Our American Stories.

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10: And we return to Our American Stories. And up next, we're going to hear from Ryan Stewart, who's been on our show before and told us the story of how he became a professional dog walker in New York City. Today, Ryan shares with us the importance of simply helping other people. Ryan struggled with addiction for a majority of his life, and it was only through the help of others that he was able to come out on the other side. Here's Ryan with his story.
11: Suppose I could say I used to be an alcoholic, but supposedly that means you're an alcoholic for the rest of your life. So if you're reflective, you can look back and you can see the markers that were always there. Like when we got introduced to beer in the seventh grade, who was the one kid who drank too much and acted like a fool? It was me, right? Like all the other kids seemed to be able to like get drunk or whatever and not destroy anything. So the markers were always there that alcohol wasn't good for me. But I didn't really totally spiral out of control until like maybe in my 30s. I drank too much, but I somehow was what's called functional. And then I slowly start drinking more and I start drinking more. And then when I get in trouble drinking, you know what I mean? Like let's say I'll get in a bar fight, you know, I'll get arrested or something like that. Then I have that to deal with, that type of shame, you know? And then so that adds to it. I was in a dark place, you know, drinking and drugging and not liking myself. And then I got these ideas that happiness was maybe being famous or rich. And I was in a haze like for decades, you know, like trying to be an actor and a dancer. The reason I wanted to be a dancer was because I watched females when they watched guys who moved well, and they liked guys who could move well. So I'm like, okay, I'll be a dancer. And so New York City is the center of the dance world, and so that's where I'm gonna go. So I came to New York City very quickly, and I decided to go to this Alvin Ailey school, and I got a scholarship there. I was, you know, I was pretty good. I was whacked out flexible, which helps, you know. Then I talked with my primary ballet teacher, who was David Howard, and another mentor I had named Hillary Cartwright, and they're like, well, we know Benjamin Hark Harvey over at Juilliard, you know, he's the director of the dance program. And so they sent me over there, I got to meet him, and then I started doing the interview, you know, the process to matriculate into Juilliard.

She somehow waved me through everything. You know what I mean? Like, I just went in and got a chest x-ray and was out in a busy hospital with no insurance and no money. And that night I was taking class. And then the pianist stayed and played for me so I could do, like, practicing, you know, big movements. And she came in with the big yellow envelope, you know, that has my chest x-ray. And she said, "I think you better sit down." And that's when I got my cancer diagnosis. And she said, "We're going in tomorrow to Memorial. I know someone at Memorial Sloan Kettering." And she got me into the best hospital, like, in the country for cancer. So I did 14 months of chemotherapy, you know, lost all my hair. But it was probably the happiest time of my life. It might seem odd to be diagnosed with cancer and have it the happiest time of your life, but I didn't have to worry about becoming something, about being successful. You know, that pressure, that, you know, what am I supposed to do with my life? Who am I supposed to make happy? I didn't have to worry about any of that. I just had to go to sleep at night and get better. And all that's what everyone told me. You know, the doctor's like, you know, just get better. And that made my life really simple. All the nurses and doctors knew me, you know. It's like cheers, like everyone knows your name there. It was a happy time in my life. It was a lot different, yeah, like from having everyone care about you to taking SSI, you know, because I was disabled due to my treatment and I was still getting some checks for it. And one of my friends says, "How could you take that money? Look at you, you look like you can work." And he shamed me, and he was right. You know, I could work. And so the next interview at the office, when they ask you, like, "Are you feeling bad? You know, like, blah, blah, how do you feel?" The guy sort of encouraged me, you know, to, like, keep the checks coming. You know, he says, "You're only, like, a few months out from cancer treatment." You know what I mean? And I said, "No, like, I don't want any more checks. I can work." And he was in disbelief, like, in disbelief. But my friend had shamed me. And so I took myself off SSI and, you know, that's the contrast of, like, everyone caring for you to having, like, your friend saying, "You're a lazy bum, you can't take money, you can work." When I left the hospital, my doctor said, "You cannot, because you took a cardiotoxin as one of your chemotherapies, you cannot lift really, really heavy weights, and you cannot take drugs that accelerate your heart rate." So I disliked myself so much that I joined CrossFit. That's weightlifting for crazy people. And I became a cocaine addict. So that's how much I loved myself. For a lot of people, it's something really terrible happens. Like, they get a DUI and they go to jail for the first time in their life and they're shocked out of it. You know, like, some one moment happens to them. For me, it wasn't like that. It was just like, at one point, I just thought to myself, there's nothing left of me. Like, I'm just a tumbleweed now, just blowing in the wind. There's nothing left to me. And I knew it was time to quit. There's a reason people don't quit, even though they're ruining their lives and they're killing themselves. It's not easy to quit. The first 90 days, that was the hardest thing I've ever done, going 90 days without drugs or alcohol. I always thought, like, you see people accept awards or whatever, or talk about their career and how, like, they worked so hard and, you know, they did a lot on their own, blah, blah, blah. That wouldn't be what I say. I would be saying, like, every step of the way, someone helped me. I didn't do anything alone. You know, it's like the Peloton, you know? The beauty of the Peloton, which is a group of riders, when you watch the Tour de France, it just pulls. The people in the front do the work because they hit the wind. And so they're working the hardest. And they go until they're tired. And then they drift to the side and someone else takes their place. And they drift back to the middle of the pack or the back of the pack. And then they rest there. And everyone takes their turn, you know, like hitting the wind. There's people who will step up and help you and want nothing back from you. And now I know the path forward is to always help others. And I'm not doing it to try to be nice, because I'm not really a nice person. I'm quite a jerk sometimes. But if you hold the door open for someone, or you help someone with like a heavy load or something like that, like, you know, you're walking down the street and someone's like struggling with something, you help them for maybe 5 seconds or 10 seconds, you forget your own problems and your own concerns, and you help that person, and that person forgets their own problems, and they're like, someone's helping.

0: stopping me. And both of you are just in the moment. You're not in your own head thinking about yourself being alone. You're in the moment with another human being. Through, let's say, a lifetime of messing up and just face planting right into the pavement and really having a miserable life that I brought upon myself, I somehow retain the ability to learn from it. Like, I learned from this. And I've had fantasies before about being rich and famous and wearing nice clothes and having a nice car. And you know what? It's not me. I was able, with God's grace, to remember who I truly was at the core. And I only made it out by letting other people help me.
1: And a beautiful job on the production by Madison. And a special thanks to Ryan Stewart for bearing just about everything. He talked about his early time and struggles, bar fights, and of course arrests. And that's a struggle. When it starts hitting arrests, you're in trouble. I was in a dark place. I was drinking and drugging. By the way, it simultaneously had this tremendous talent. You don't just stumble into Alvin Ailey and Juilliard. We have some people here who've been involved in the New York theater and know what those institutions are. And this is the best of the best of the world. And there's this lady who notices something wrong with this young man. And she's a doctor. And as he said, she just waved me through everything. And the cancer diagnosis came, and he said it was the happiest time of his life because he wasn't working on anything else but being better. And then, of course, he just kept going until he hit bottom. And that's what happened. And then the pathway back, serving others, getting out of yourself, getting great people around you. We love to tell stories of hope like this, redemption like this, and God's grace, as he said, in the end, and feeling gratitude for who you are and where you are in life. Ryan Stewart's life, we love stories like this here on Our American Stories.
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17: The airstrikes continue. I'm Ted Lindner, Fox News. Those are U.S. airstrikes continuing against Iran on Tuesday.
18: They'll continue until I say it's enough.
17: President Trump speaking exclusively to Fox's Trey Yinks. The president now, though, backing away from a plan to charge cargo shipping through the Strait of Hormuz.
19: The president says he abandoned a plan to charge a fee on cargo in the Strait of Hormuz after speaking with several Middle Eastern leaders. Instead, President Trump says a 20% fee will be replaced with trade and investment deals with Gulf partners.
20: And I like that, actually, because I don't think anybody should be able to charge a fee for the Strait.
19: The president is reimposing a naval blockade on Iranian ports and says the U.S. will be guardian of the Strait of Hormuz, a critical waterway for oil and natural gas shipments. Iran says it will control the strait and has targeted commercial vessels. At the White House, Jared Halpern, Fox News.
17: The president says talks with Iran will continue. President Trump welcoming Iraq's new prime minister to the White House, saying he had a change of heart on his recently proposed toll in the Strait of Hormuz. Fox's Jackie Heinrich with more.
21: President Trump said he reversed course on plans to impose a 20% fee to keep the Strait of Hormuz open after the leaders from Saudi Arabia, UAE, Qatar, Bahrain, and Kuwait offered an alternative.
20: They said, we'd love to do it a different way. We would like to invest tremendously in the United States as opposed to charging a fee. And I like that, actually, because I don't think anybody should be able to charge a fee for the Strait.
21: The president's remarks came alongside Iraq's new prime minister ahead of a private lunch where the two sides discussed Iraq's efforts to disarm Iranian-linked militia groups and keep plans on schedule for U.S. forces to withdraw from Iraq by September 30th.
17: President Trump says no longer a need for U.S. military presence in Iraq. Major League Baseball All-Star Game in Philly tonight. The American League beats the National League 4-0. 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
17: Immigrations and customs enforcement agents being told to largely end vehicle stops as an enforcement method. Fox's Cornell Scott with more.
24: Government sources tell Fox News ICE agents must now scale back use of vehicle stops. The guidance comes after confrontations involving federal agents in Texas and Maine that ended with people being shot and killed. In both cases, the Department of Homeland Security claims vehicles the victims were in were being weaponized against agents. The new directive that takes effect now does not take vehicle stops completely off the table. They can still be used when agents are trying to track down targets that face serious charges or have violent records. Grinnell Scott, Fox News.
17: Border czar Tom Holman says it's a temporary measure.
25: I do not think the short pause can affect the arrest, because the alien can be arrested before or after that vehicle. But this is what I understand, talking to the director of ICE, it's a short pause just to make sure we're doing the right thing.
17: Holman earlier on Fox's Will Cain show. And Darlene Graham, the sister of the late Senator Lindsey Graham, officially sworn in as interim senator, carrying out the remainder of her brother's term, but the race just beginning to fill Graham's seat.
26: An emotional day here on Capitol Hill, and now that she's officially in the Senate, I think we'll start to hear who might be trying to run for the full term in the fall. In fact, Ralph Norman, the Republican representative from South Carolina, his name has been mentioned. Russell Fry, the Republican from South Carolina, has gotten kind of a shout out from President Trump, said he appreciated that. He's not made his plans known. And then you have Nancy Mace, the Republican representative, also from South Carolina. It was interesting that Nancy Mace and Ralph Norman both ran in that primary last month in South Carolina. And they lost, and so they're out of their House seat, so this might give them an opportunity to run for the Senate if they want.
17: Fox's Chad Pergram. I'm Ted Lindner. This is Fox News.
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4: We have a heat advisory in place through the day Wednesday and an air quality advisory through Thursday. For tonight, mostly clear and hazy with a low of 72. On Wednesday, mostly sunny, smoke, and a high of 92. 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
9: We have a heat advisory in place through the day Wednesday and an air quality advisory through Thursday. For tonight, mostly clear and hazy with a low of 72. On Wednesday, mostly sunny, smoke, and a high of 92. From Fox 11, your station for severe weather coverage, I'm meteorologist Patrick Powell for 1330 and 101.5 WHBL.

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3: Blockade back on. I'm Sue Guzman, Fox News. The military reimposing a naval blockade in the Strait of Hormuz and launching new strikes.
4: The president making clear Iran is in for plenty more pain unless and until it gets back to the negotiating table.
5: They'll continue until I say it's enough. I mean, they'll continue. They've been there. You know, the word the military likes to use is degrade. They've been degraded to a very low level.
4: President Trump insisting the Strait of Hormuz is once again open for business for everybody but Iran, although he did back off a bit from his plan to impose a 20% fee for that service provided by the U.S. military after hearing from allies on the Gulf Cooperation Council.
3: Fox's Anita Vogel. ICE agents are being instructed to end most vehicle stops nationwide for the time being. Fox's Christina Coleman.
6: ICE will still conduct vehicle stops for those considered to be the most egregious targets with serious or violent criminal histories. This comes after the two fatal ICE-involved shootings in Maine and Texas that happened within a week. Border Czar Tom Holman says the change is temporary. In Maine, DHS said ICE agents were surveilling an address for a person for a final removal order from the country. When ICE tried to stop the vehicle driven by someone coming from that address, DHS says the vehicle attempted to flee the scene and, fearing for public safety, an officer discharged his weapon.
3: The House has approved a bill that would have the U.S. go to daylight saving time permanently.
7: The yeas are 308, the nays are 117. The bill is passed.
3: Congressman Scott Desjarlais, who presided over the vote, went on to add a musical touch from the Beatles to highlight the passage of the so-called Sunshine Protection Act. And the bill now heads to the Senate, where its future is uncertain. 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
3: Two Supreme Court justices making a rare appearance before the House and Senate committees Tuesday about the high court's security budget.
9: Supreme Court Justice Elena Kagan recalled to senators when she first joined the court, they had no personal security. They do now. She said two Congress members assessing security told the Chief Justice back in 2016.
10: We think you're out of your mind. The director of the Office of Personnel Management has more security than the Supreme Court justices.
9: But she said security really ramped up after the Dobbs decision was leaked in 2022.
10: If the nine of us don't have trust in one another and don't have trust in one another and all the people who work for us, then those kinds of honest conversations that we need to do our business are not going to take place.
9: The justices are asking for a $14 million increase in the next fiscal year budget. Jessica Rosenthal, Fox News.
3: Darlene Graham has been sworn in to temporarily take her brother's place in the U.S. Senate. Fox's Kevin Cork.
11: The sister of the late Republican senator from the Palmetto State, Lindsey Graham, sworn in to temporarily fill his Senate seat. The appointment, thanks to Hammond McMaster, the state's governor, coming just a few days after his sudden death. Now, Darlene will fill the remainder of her brother's current term through January the 3rd, while voters in South Carolina will get a chance to decide who in November will hold that seat for the next 6 years. Meantime, we're learning more about the senator's final hours tonight. Alabama Senator Tommy Tuberville revealing today that it was a former member of his staff who actually called for medical assistance to aid Graham after he experienced chest pains.
3: New York writer E. Jean Carroll gets her payout of over $5 million 3 years after a jury found citizen Donald Trump liable for her claims of defamation and sex abuse dating back to 1996. U.S. District Court in Lower Manhattan posting a money has been dispersed to her on its website. I'm Sue Guzman. This is Fox News.
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14: We have a heat advisory in place through the day Wednesday and an air quality advisory through Thursday. For tonight, mostly clear and hazy with a low of 72. On Wednesday, mostly sunny, smoke, and a high of 92. 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

0: We all make choices. 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
11: We have a heat advisory in place through the day Wednesday and an air quality advisory through Thursday. For tonight, mostly clear and hazy with a low of 72. On Wednesday, mostly sunny, smoke, and a high of 92. 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
4: More strikes in Iran. I'm Ted Lindner, Fox News. The U.S. military carrying out strikes in Iran for the fourth straight night and brought back the naval blockade of Iranian ships. Fox's Anita Vogel with more.
5: The president making clear Iran is in for plenty more pain unless and until it gets back to the negotiating table.
6: They'll continue until I say it's enough. I mean, they'll continue. They've been there. You know, the word the military likes to use is degrade. They've been degraded to a very low level.
5: President Trump insisting the Strait of Hormuz is once again open for business for everybody but Iran, although he did back off a bit from his plan to impose a 20% fee for that service provided by the U.S. military after hearing from allies on the Gulf Cooperation Council.
4: More than 50,000 U.S. service members remain deployed across the Middle East as the military says American forces remain vigilant, lethal, and ready. The president says talks with Iran will also continue. A search and rescue effort involving a boat in the San Francisco Bay near Alcatraz. Fox affiliate KTVU, Fox 2's Betty Yu with more.
7: San Francisco Fire Chief Dean Crispin says that initial call came in about 3:35 afternoon as a report of a fire about 600 yards off Alcatraz. But when first responders arrived, they found a three-level pontoon boat overturned and mostly submerged. One person was pulled from the water. CPR was started, and that victim was rushed to shore where they were pronounced dead. Three others were taken to CPMC on Van Ness with injuries. 13 people made it safely to shore without getting medical attention at the hospital, while crews continue again to search for two people who remain missing.
4: Meteorologists say the water temperature near Alcatraz is only about 61 degrees, which can quickly become a life-threatening situation for anyone stuck in the water. 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
4: The 2026 MLB All-Star Game in the books from Philadelphia. Fox's Tony Genualdo with the recap.
20: The American League faced the National League in the 96th MLB All-Star Game in Philadelphia to celebrate America's 250th birthday. The AL got off to a great start, scoring three runs in the first inning. Two of them came off the bat of Yankees outfielder Cody Bellinger.
21: Up the middle, and the American League cashes in. Alvarez in to score. Langeliers right behind him. Two-run single, Cody Bellinger.
20: The call on Fox, his teammate Ben Rice tacked on another run to make it a 3-0 lead. And then in the eighth inning, White Sox third baseman Miguel Vargas went deep to extend the lead. The American League takes it 4-0 for the first All-Star Game shutout since 2013. Bellinger was named the Ted Williams Most Valuable Player. Tony Genualdo, Fox News.
4: ICE agents being instructed and most vehicle stops nationwide. Fox's Christina Coleman explains this does not mean everyone they're targeting is off the hook.
7: ICE will still conduct vehicle stops for those considered to be the most egregious targets with serious or violent criminal histories. This comes after the two fatal ICE-involved shootings in Maine and Texas that happened within a week. Border Czar Tom Holman says the change is temporary. In Maine, DHS said ICE agents were surveilling an address for a person for a final removal order from the country. When ICE tried to stop the vehicle driven by someone coming from that address, DHS says the vehicle attempted to flee the scene and, fearing for public safety, an officer discharged his weapon.
4: President Trump's been pushing his campaign of deportation since taking office. At least seven people have been allegedly killed by ICE agents since 2025. And the House has passed a bill to make daylight saving time permanent, known as the Sunshine Protection Act. It passed 308 to 117. It would put the country on the time currently observed from March to November unless the state exempts itself. The bill now moves on to the Senate. I'm Ted Lindner. This is Fox News.
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15: We have a heat advisory in place through the day Wednesday and an air quality advisory through Thursday. For tonight, mostly clear and hazy with a low of 72. On Wednesday, mostly sunny, smoke, and a high of 92. 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
11: We have a heat advisory in place through today, Wednesday, and an air quality advisory through Thursday. For tonight, mostly clear and hazy with a low of 72. On Wednesday, mostly sunny, smoke, and a high of 92. From Fox 11, your station for severe weather coverage, I'm meteorologist Patrick Powell for 1330 and 101.5 WHBL.

0: Tower Gates in Egypt, and there are many of them. I think people would be very surprised.
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5: The blockade returns. I'm Sue Guzman, Fox News. The military reimposing a naval blockade in the Strait of Hormuz and is launching new strikes.
6: The president making clear Iran is in for plenty more pain unless and until it gets back to the negotiating table.
7: They'll continue until I say it's enough. I mean, they'll continue. They've been there. You know, the word the military likes to use is degrade. They've been degraded to a very low level.
6: President Trump insisting the Strait of Hormuz is once again open for business for everybody but Iran. Although he did back off a bit from his plan to impose a 20% fee for that service provided by the U.S. military after hearing from allies on the Gulf Cooperation Council.
5: Fox's Anita Vogel. Iran says more than 30 people were killed in U.S. airstrikes targeting Iran. Israel and Lebanon holding new talks on ending Israeli military action. Fox's Jonathan Savage reports.
8: Hopes for swift progress at these talks in Rome are low. Lebanon wants Israel to withdraw troops from the south of the country. Israel says it won't do so while the Iran-backed Hezbollah group continues to threaten. Its military is occupying what it says is a buffer zone about 6 miles into its northern neighbor. A meeting in Washington last month produced an agreement meant to end the conflict and disarm Hezbollah. But the militants have rejected the deal and Israeli strikes have continued. Lebanese troops are supposed to ensure peace when Israel withdraws. Jonathan Savage, Fox News.
5: Lights are out in Cuba again. The island nation suffering yet another blackout of the national electric system. This is the third blackout in Cuba in just 2 weeks due to a U.S. oil embargo putting increasing stress on the island's power grid. And the death toll from the Bangkok bar fire has risen to 32 as two more victims have died of their injuries. 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
5: The Senate Intelligence Committee is set to hold a confirmation hearing for Jay Clayton, who President Trump has tapped to lead the nation's intelligence community.
16: Walter J. Clayton III now tapped to serve as Director of National Intelligence. He was supposed to go through the Senate confirmation process last month until President Trump blocked the hearing as leverage to push forward his priorities, including seeking the confirmation of a successor to Clayton's current role as U.S. Attorney for the Southern District of New York. Clayton's nomination expected to move forward quickly, as Democrats have been in an uproar over the president's temporary pick for the job, home builder and Federal Housing Finance Agency Director Bill Pulte. Jeff Manasso, Fox News.
5: President Trump delivers a keynote address today at a major conference of defense and technology firms.
17: The president will close out the Pennsylvania Defense and Innovation Summit at the Army War College in Carlisle. The two-day summit brings together senior military and Pentagon officials, defense contractors, and technology CEOs. Pennsylvania Republican Senator Dave McCormick leads the summit and has secured billions of dollars in investment commitments to the state. President Trump is urging defense firms to speed up delivery of critically needed munitions and other weapons systems and has submitted a record-setting more than $1.5 trillion Pentagon budget amid the ongoing conflict with Iran. At the White House, Jared Halpern, Fox News.
5: The House has passed a bill to make daylight saving time permanent, known as the Sunshine Protection Act. It passed 308 to 117. The bill now moves on to the Senate, where its future is uncertain. Subaru issuing a massive SUV recall affecting more than 540,000 of its popular models. Officials say an incorrect weight limit label on certain Ascent, Forester, and Crosstrek models could lead to overloading and possible increasing the risk of a crash, although no crashes or injuries have been reported. I'm Sue Guzman. This is Fox News.
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19: We have a heat advisory in place through the day Wednesday and an air quality advisory through Thursday. For tonight, mostly clear and hazy with a low of 72. On Wednesday, mostly sunny, smoke, and a high of 92. From Fox 11, your station for severe weather coverage, I'm meteorologist Patrick Powell for 1330 and 101.5 WHBL.

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10: We have a heat advisory in place through today, Wednesday, and an air quality advisory through Thursday. For tonight, mostly clear and hazy with a low of 72. On Wednesday, mostly sunny, smoke, and a high of 92. 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
3: The conflict with Iran continues. I'm Ted Lindner, Fox News. The U.S. military carrying out strikes on Iran for the fourth straight night and brought back the naval blockade of Iranian ships. Fox's Anita Vogel.
4: The president making clear Iran is in for plenty more pain unless and until it gets back to the negotiating table.
5: They'll continue until I say that's enough. I mean, they'll continue. They've been there. You know, the word the military likes to use is degrade. They've been degraded to a very low level.
4: President Trump insisting the Strait of Hormuz is once again open for business for everybody but Iran. Although he did back off a bit from his plan to impose a 20% fee for that service provided by the U.S. military after hearing from allies on the Gulf Cooperation Council.
3: More than 50,000 U.S. service members remain deployed across the Middle East as the military says American forces remain vigilant, lethal, and ready. A search and rescue effort involving a boat in the San Francisco Bay near Alcatraz. Fox TV affiliate KTVU Fox 2's Betty Yu with the details.
6: San Francisco Fire Chief Dean Crispin says that initial call came in about 3:35 afternoon as a report of a fire about 600 yards off Alcatraz. But when first responders arrived, they found a three-level pontoon boat overturned and mostly submerged. One person was pulled from the water. CPR was started, and that victim was rushed to shore where they were pronounced dead. Three others were taken to CPMC on Van Ness with injuries. 13 people made it safely to shore without getting medical attention at the hospital, while crews continue again to search for two people who remain missing.
3: Meteorologists say the water temperature near Alcatraz is only about 61 degrees. That can quickly become a life-threatening situation for anyone that is stuck in the water. 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
3: Police agents are being instructed to end most vehicle stops nationwide. Fox's Christina Coleman explains this does not mean everyone they're targeting is off the hook.
9: ICE will still conduct vehicle stops for those considered to be the most egregious targets with serious or violent criminal histories. This comes after the two fatal ICE-involved shootings in Maine and Texas that happened within a week. Border Czar Tom Homan says the change is temporary. In Maine, DHS said ICE agents were surveilling an address for a person for a final removal order from the country. When ICE tried to stop the vehicle driven by someone coming from that address, DHS says the vehicle attempted to flee the scene and, fearing for public safety, an officer discharged his weapon.
3: President Trump's been pushing his campaign of deportation since taking office. At least seven people have been allegedly killed by ICE agents since 2025. The 2026 Major League Baseball All-Star Game is in the books from Philadelphia. Fox's Tony Genualdo with the recap.
10: The American League faced the National League in the 96th MLB All-Star Game in Philadelphia to celebrate America's 250th birthday. The AL got off to a great start, scoring three runs in the first inning. Two of them came off the bat of Yankees outfielder Cody Bellinger.
11: Up the middle, and the American League catches in. Alvarez in to score. Langeliers right behind him. Two-run single, Cody Bellinger.
10: The call on Fox. His teammate Ben Rice tacked on another run to make it a 3-0 lead. And then in the eighth inning, White Sox third baseman Miguel Vargas went deep to extend the lead. The American League takes it 4-0 for the first All-Star Game shutout since 2013. Bellinger was named the Ted Williams Most Valuable Player. Tony Genualdo, Fox News.
3: And the House has passed a bill to make daylight saving time permanent, known as the Sunshine Protection Act. It passed 308 to 117. It would put the country on the time currently observed from March to November unless a state exempts itself. The bill now moves on to the Senate. I'm Ted Lindner. This is Fox News.
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13: We have a heat advisory in place through today, Wednesday, and an air quality advisory through Thursday. For tonight, mostly clear and hazy with a low of 72. On Wednesday, mostly sunny, smoke, and a high of 92. 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

0: people don't realize that glaucoma is one of the leading causes of blindness.
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3: 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We can handle that kind of noise. 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Seems like everyone's talking all at once and over each other because they just want to be heard. They're taking selfies and oversharing. But we know that it's not about hearing. It's about listening. Listening to what's actually happening with our fellow veterans. Understanding each other because we share the same experiences, the same vocabulary, following the same paths that others have walked. If only we can pick up the trail. Make the Connection is a place for veterans to hear stories from other veterans. 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
17: We have a heat advisory in place through today, Wednesday, and an air quality advisory through Thursday. For tonight, mostly clear and hazy with a low of 72. On Wednesday, mostly sunny, smoke, and a high of 92. 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

0: Hi, I'm Kim Holderness.
1: And I am Penn Holderness.
0: And we're here to remind you to get your cancer screenings.
1: Now, we don't have cancer, but we do want to keep it that way.
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3: 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November 30th, 1988. 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Authorities feel confident that the subjects responsible for these murders have talked to people who have information and have either not been asked or reluctant previously to provide that information. The Sheriff's Department is asking for those people to do the right thing and come forward with this information by calling Crime Stoppers.
2: If you have any information about this crime or any other crime, please leave a web tip at cuffthem.com. 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That's 1-877-CUFFTHEM. You will remain anonymous and could be eligible for a reward of up to $1,000. Call Crime Stoppers at 1-877-CUFFTHEM. 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
4: Seven more hours of attacks. I'm Dave Anthony, Fox News. As the U.S. military conducted hitting Iran again.
5: This was the fourth straight night of strikes. CENTCOM saying U.S. fighter aircraft, drones, and naval vessels launched precision munitions against Iranian missile and drone sites, naval capabilities, and coastal defense systems during the seven-hour wave to further degrade Iran's ability to threaten commercial shipping and civilian crews. Iran, meantime, retaliated against U.S. bases in Jordan, Kuwait, and Bahrain.
4: That's Fox's Madeline Rivera. President Trump warns Iran more attacks are coming, telling Fox.
6: Next week it gets really bad for them because next week comes the power plants. Next week comes the bridges.
4: Now, unless Iran agrees to negotiate on a nuclear deal, he says, and he vows they'll never get weapons. The U.S. also reimposed a blockade around Iran's ports, though Iran keeps insisting it'll control the Strait of Hormuz shipping. President Trump says the U.S. controls it. He dropped a plan, though, to impose a 20% security fee for ships passing through. An American scientist is being detained in China. And while we're just learning that, he's been held there for 18 months.
7: Boston-based Yulin Chen is a seismologist who tracks North Korean nuclear tests. His family and Massachusetts Senator Edward Markey say Chen has been wrongfully detained by China as a suspected spy. They've gone public because they see no sign the Chinese government is willing to let him go.
4: Fox's Jonathan Savage. ICE agents will not be making many traffic stops for now. Most of them are on hold. Following deadly shootings in Texas and Maine, they're under investigation. Border Czar Tom Holman tells Fox.
8: Let this play out where it is, but I think ICE is going to continue doing record arrests, record removals, and this is, I wouldn't even call it bumping the road. I mean, this is going to be a short-term review.
4: In both shootings, Homeland Security says the drivers killed used the vehicle as a weapon. 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
0: From the WHPL newsroom, here's the latest. I'm Stace Keen. Staffing and operational issues affecting the organizing body are being blamed for the cancellation of the Midwest Challenge Powerboat Racing Competition, which was originally scheduled for August 8th and 9th. A release from the Office of the City Administrator on Tuesday said that the IHRA officials had informed the city that they're unable to provide the necessary staffing and operational support required to safely and successfully host the event. As a result, the IHRA has communicated their decision to cancel the racing portion of the weekend's activities. Now, despite the cancellation of the racing component, the city is working with local partners to adjust and preserve portions of the weekend's planned land-based activities like the Friday Block Party at City Green and the King Park Bites and Brews event. Announcements concerning those and other activities are forthcoming. Upon learning of the IHRA's decision, Mayor Ryan Sorensen said that this was an incredibly disappointing outcome for the community, local businesses, and the many folks who look forward to the event each year. Unfortunately, IHRA could not provide the race operation staffing needed to safely run the boat races, and that shortfall has led to their cancellation. Public Works Director Travis Peterson says that we all know how important the weekend is to the community, and we're committed to making sure that there's still plenty to celebrate along the lakefront. He says that his team has been working closely with community partners to ensure the block party remains a highlight of the weekend. He says our partners are excited to still bring the weekend events that will still give people a great reason to come on out and enjoy our local parks and beaches. With her trial set to begin next April, the mother of Elijah Vu will have new legal representation. Ryan Brom has a story.
13: Manitowoc County Judge Anthony Lambrecht ruled in favor of Katrina Bauer as she requested attorney Amber Gretz no longer be attached to her case. The public defender's office has begun searching for a new counsel as Bauer and Jesse Vang face charges in connection to the 2024 death of her three-year-old son, Elijah Vu.
0: In the WHPL newsroom, I'm Stace Keen.
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14: Another hot one today, and we'll see smoky skies from wildfires in Canada. For today, mostly sunny, hot, humid skies become smoky, high near 92. Tonight, smoky skies, mostly cloudy, low 66. Tomorrow, widespread smoke, mostly sunny skies, cooler, high 84. From Fox 11, your station for severe weather coverage, I'm meteorologist Pete Petoniak for 1330 and 101.5 WHBL.
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18: This is America in the Morning from Westwood One. It's Wednesday, July 15th, 2026. I'm Clayton Neville in for John Trout. Here's what's coming up on America in the Morning.
19: The U.S. attacks on Iran are on, and things could get worse.
6: Next week, it gets really bad for them.
19: I'm Joan Jones.
20: Chuck Schumer helped block the $1 trillion defense bill known as the National Defense Authorization Act. I'm Lisa Dwyer.
21: Darlene Graham has been sworn in to temporarily fill her brother Lindsey's Senate seat. Sagar Magani, Washington.
22: And the reason is people like the longer daylight hours.
18: The U.S. House weighs in on daylight saving time.
23: Authorities say a man running from federal officers in Northeast Florida was struck and killed early Tuesday morning by a tractor trailer. I'm Jennifer King.
24: The governor of Nevada was pulled over in a traffic stop, but he wasn't ticketed.
25: You're good to go, sir. Have a good day.
24: I'm Haya Finjwani.
18: All ahead on America in the Morning. It's 7 after. President Trump walked back his announced plan on Tuesday to have the United States toll ships in the Strait of Hormuz, but said unless Iran comes back to the table, the bombing campaign launched over the weekend will only get worse. Joan Jones reports that the U.S. military reimposed a naval blockade on all Iranian ports as a part of a pressure campaign to get Iran back to the peace talks.
19: The U.S. has restored a naval blockade on Iranian ports, with some estimates saying it's costing Iran more than $400 million per day in lost oil sales. Meantime, a sixth wave of U.S. attacks on Iranian military targets has been underway. Strike aircraft deploying from the USS George H.W. Bush and the USS Abraham Lincoln, which has been at sea for over 200 days without a port of call. Iran claims it has hit targets in Bahrain and Kuwait, also saying it struck an enemy ship and destroyed a number of drones. President Trump telling Fox News that the U.S. is hitting Iran hard again tonight, tomorrow night, and into next week. And then the strategy takes another turn.
6: And then next week it gets really bad for them, because next week comes the power plants, next week comes the bridges. We're going to knock out all their power plants. We're going to knock out all their bridges unless they get to the table and negotiate.
19: Meantime, the president telling reporters at the White House, rather than charging a fee to transit the Strait of Hormuz, some other world leaders have come up with a different plan.
6: And they said, we'd love to do it a different way. We'd love to invest in the United States with billions and billions of dollars as opposed to charging a fee. And I like that, actually, because I don't think anybody should be able to charge a fee for the strait, but we were doing it as a reimbursement. The Gulf states are going to invest a tremendous amount of money into the United States, and that was very satisfactory to me.
19: Now, back to that blockade. President Trump says it will only apply to ships coming to and from Iranian ports or those carrying anything having to do with Iranian cargo. The blockade was announced on Monday morning. It was set to go into effect Tuesday afternoon, according to CENTCOM. For America in the Morning, I'm Joan Jones.
18: Senate Democrats followed the lead of Chuck Schumer and defeated a motion to proceed to the $1.15 trillion annual defense authorization bill, legislation that usually enjoys strong bipartisan support, but this year's become snarled in a partisan fight over defense spending levels in protest over the Iran war. Correspondent Lisa Dwyer reports an angry Republican Senator Dan Sullivan of Alaska blasted the Democrats' vote.
1: Historic, because this has never happened in American history. This is a very bipartisan bill. I'm on the committee that writes this bill. The Democrats just voted against it, all of them. This bill funds our military at a pay raise for our troops for Alaska, probably the best NDAA we've ever had, which was $2.6 billion in military construction just for our state, 4,000 jobs to build out that military construction.
20: Senate Democratic leader Chuck Schumer helped block the $1 trillion defense bill known as the National Defense Authorization Act.
2: The NDAA cannot become a permission slip for that recklessness that we see occurring in Iran.
20: Along with other key Democrats who say they cannot support the annual bill as the war with Iran drags into a fifth month.
2: Donald Trump does not get to drag the American people deeper into a war he cannot explain and does not know how to end, and then demand Congress look the other way. Donald Trump and the administration have no authorization, no strategy, no peace, no blank check. Therefore, a day after the president told Congress that his war is back on, I am a no, a strong no, on NDAA.
20: Senate Majority Leader John Thune called the defense package a good bill and implored his colleagues to pass the bill.
3: And we have an obligation here in Congress to ensure that they have everything they need for whatever the mission may be. I know senators on both sides of the aisle take that obligation seriously. And we must. As I've said so often before, if you don't get national security right, the rest is just conversation.
20: After the bill failed to advance on a 50-46 vote, Thune switched his vote in a procedural move that will allow the leader to bring it back up for consideration again later. I'm Lisa Dwyer.
18: 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It's 12 after. The sister of the late Lindsey Graham makes history. We'll tell you why when America in the Morning returns after this.
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0: The summer moving right along. In fact, we're already midway through the month of July. Meteorologist LaTroy Thornton breaks down how hot it's going to be today and where we might have rain chances.
1: More wet weather is in store for a large portion of western and central Texas, and unfortunately this does include some places that don't need any rain after what has already been an extremely wet start to the week. Some parts of central Texas that have already received at least 4 to 8 inches of rain in just a 24-hour span are expected to once again be under the showers and heavy thunderstorms today. Rainfall rates may not be quite as high as they were on Tuesday, but in areas where flooding is already occurring, any rain is too much and may cause rapid rises on some rivers and streams, especially with this wet pattern continuing through tomorrow night at least. The risk for showers and storms extends to the north and east through the Dallas area into eastern Oklahoma, as well as mainly interior portions of the southeast from Mississippi into Georgia. A thunderstorm could occur anywhere in South Carolina today, though, as well as areas to the north and west through much of Kentucky, also including a large portion of the Florida peninsula with a risk for some spotty afternoon thunderstorms. In fact, a number of areas have that risk for a stray afternoon thunderstorm thanks to a cold front pushing southward through the Great Lakes in the northeast, with that risk including areas from central Wisconsin into lower Michigan, and a separate zone from northeastern Pennsylvania eastward into the lower Hudson Valley, southern New England, and the New York metro area. There can be a spotty afternoon thundershower from northern portions of New York, Vermont, and New Hampshire into mainly interior Maine as monsoon thunderstorms develop this afternoon from the Four Corners states northward into Wyoming, perhaps even central Montana, as thundershowers build over parts of Nevada and Oregon. In Kerrville, Texas, watch for showers and heavy thunderstorms today, high 80. For Redding, California, it's looking sunny and hot instead, the high 105. That's the nation's weather. I'm AccuWeather.com meteorologist LaTroy Thornton.
0: 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The sister of the late Lindsey Graham was sworn in and becomes the first ever woman to represent South Carolina in the Senate. Washington correspondent Sagar Magani reports Darlene Graham took the oath of office to fill the rest of her late brother's Senate term.
2: Darlene Graham has been sworn in to temporarily fill her brother Lindsey's Senate seat, first on the Senate floor.
3: So help you God.
4: I do.
3: Congratulations.
4: Thank you.
2: And then ceremonially by Iowa's Chuck Grassley in the old Senate chamber. Emotions were high as Graham took office 3 days after her older brother died unexpectedly. South Carolina's governor appointed Darlene Graham yesterday.
5: I'm going to do this. I got it.
2: A special election next month will decide a new GOP nominee in the general election, since Lindsey Graham had been seeking a fifth term. His sister now holds the first public office of her life as South Carolina's first female senator. Sagar Magani, Washington.
0: The U.S. House passed legislation to make daylight saving time permanent nationwide.
6: The yeas are 308, the nays are 117. The bill is passed.
0: If approved and signed into law, Americans would no longer have to change their clocks.
7: And the reason is people like the longer daylight hours. They feel like daylight even in the wintertime.
0: Congressman Brett Guthrie of Florida says the Sunshine Protection Act would end the twice-a-year time change and keep the entire country in daylight saving time permanently.
7: I live on the very eastern end of Central Time. I represent, my district is split almost down the middle, so I represent people who are on the very western end of Eastern Time, and I live on the very eastern end of Central Time, and it does get dark at like 4:30 in the afternoon where I live, and so people want more time and they want more daylight, but the thing is they just don't want to have to change their clocks.
0: Under the law, states can choose permanent standard time if legislation is passed before the federal law is enacted. Backed by President Trump, that bill now heads to the U.S. Senate. It's 18 minutes after the top of the hour. A pontoon boat sinks on the San Francisco Bay. We'll have those horrifying details when America in the Morning returns after this.
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0: It's 20 after. Wall Street had gains across the board on Tuesday after news that inflation cooled and their solid bank earnings. The red flag was flown by IBM, which had its worst day dating back to 1961, losing 25% of its value following an earnings warning. Oil continues to trend higher because of the continued fighting between the U.S. and Iran. Seth Sutel has what we can expect on Wall Street this morning.
12: I'm Seth Sutel, and this is the AP Market Report. Stocks rose on Wall Street after a report showed that inflation wasn't as bad as expected last month. The gains came even though oil prices continued to climb on worries that the U.S. and Iran may return to all-out war. The S&P 500 rose 0.4% Tuesday. The Dow added 9 points. That's less than 0.1%. The NASDAQ Composite rose 0.9%. Treasury yields fell in the bond market following the better-than-expected report on inflation. Chip stocks and other AI winners rose. Chip company Broadcom climbed 2.6%. Big U.S. banks, including JPMorgan Chase, reported strong profits. A big drop in IBM stock kept the gains in check. Seth Sutel, New York.
0: Subaru of America is recalling more than 540,000 of its Crosstrek, Forester, and Ascent SUVs. According to a notice published by the National Highway Traffic Safety Administration this week, the now recalled vehicles were made with a certification label that incorrectly states their gross axle weight rating. That reflects the maximum weight that each axle of a vehicle can support. Shares of Lucid Group plummeted on Tuesday after a report that the Saudi-backed electric vehicle maker is weighing a bankruptcy filing as part of a possible restructuring deal. The company denies the report. Billionaire investor Warren Buffett has stopped giving donations to Bill Gates' charitable foundation weeks after the Microsoft co-founder detailed his links to the late sex offender Jeffrey Epstein. The stock will instead be split between four foundations involving members of the Buffett family. And Frontier Airlines, known for its low cost, says it'll soon offer Wi-Fi on its flights. The high-speed wireless technology will be offered by SpaceX's Starlink. At least one person was killed and two others missing after an incident on a pontoon boat that sank in the San Francisco Bay Tuesday afternoon. The three-level boat sank near Alcatraz Island and was carrying 19 people and a dog. 16 people confirmed to be rescued, but a person and the dog both died. A fire department boat, along with nearly a dozen other vessels, including from the Coast Guard and helicopters, responded and were involved in search and rescue operations. The waters around Alcatraz, once a federal prison and now a tourist spot, attract sailboats and other recreational boats. But the area is also known for extremely strong currents. It's 24 after. A man gets out of a traffic ticket in Las Vegas after telling the officer who he was. We'll tell you who that was when America in the Morning returns. Stay with us. Yeah.
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0: It's 26 minutes after the top of the hour. It's now the third death involving ICE agents in 1 week. Jennifer King reports a man died during an encounter with immigration agents, this time in Florida.
18: Authorities say a man running from federal officers in northeast Florida was struck and killed early Tuesday morning by a tractor trailer. The 28-year-old was among four occupants of a vehicle that stopped in the parking lot of a gas station and convenience store in St. Augustine. Police say that during the encounter with agents from ICE and Homeland Security investigations, the four fled on foot, with one darting across a busy road into the path of a semi-truck. Florida Highway Patrol spokesman Sergeant Dylan Bryan says the driver stopped and tried to render aid, but the man died at the scene. It marks the third death in about a week involving encounters with ICE agents. I'm Jennifer King.
0: It's not who you know, it's who you are. A man pulled over by police in Las Vegas heading to the airport was not ticketed after he told the officer who stopped him who he was. Correspondent Haya Panjwani reports that driver was the governor of Nevada.
19: The governor of Nevada was pulled over in a traffic stop, but he wasn't ticketed. In video from the Las Vegas Metropolitan Police Department.
20: Sergeant Chico Metro Police, the reason I'm stopping you is for the... I'm aware. For the red light violation back there. Your right turn onto Giles here. So you're good to go, sir. Appreciate you. Have a good day.
19: The governor immediately identified himself as Lombardo, and the interaction with the police officer who stopped him lasted about 15 seconds. The governor's campaign says he was stopped briefly over a question about whether he had come to a full stop before turning right on red. The campaign says the governor fully complied with all instructions. The president of a police union that endorsed the governor says it's common practice to let a driver go without a citation. Lombardo's campaign said the governor and his wife were headed to the airport when they were pulled over. I'm Haya Panjwani.
0: America in the Morning for Wednesday, July 15th, 2026 is produced by Jeff McKay. I'm Clayton Neville in for John Trout, and this is Westwood One.
21: From the WHBL newsroom, here's the latest. I'm Stace Keene. A heat advisory remains in effect until 8 o'clock tonight in Sheboygan County and all of southern Wisconsin, as well as an air quality advisory that's in effect until at least noon tomorrow due to smoke from Canada and northern Minnesota that's making the air unhealthy for both sensitive groups and the public at large. Air quality is expected to decline significantly as we head into the afternoon hours. The issue of data centers continues to be a hot topic with city officials. WHPL's Kevin Zimmerman has the latest on the issue.
1: Sheboygan City Plan Commission has put a temporary 12-month ban on large data centers within the city. The measure doesn't mean a total ban, but discussions on any centers that encompass at least 10,000 square feet of floor area within either a single building or a collection of them on a single parcel within the city limits will have to wait for the city to develop regulations on the establishments. Once those are passed by the full council, data center plans could begin moving forward under the new rules. Kevin Zimmerman, WHPL News.
21: The Midwest Challenge Power Boat races, which were scheduled for August 8th and 9th, have been canceled. City officials saying the IHRA was unable to provide staffing and operational support that was needed to safely hold the races. And while the racing is off, the city says that they plan to move forward with several land-based events, including the Friday night block party at City Green and King Park's Bites and Brews. More information on those activities is expected soon. And more showers means more clothing is needed. The Sheboygan Warming Center is asking for donations of gently used or new clothing, including men and women's athletic shorts, t-shirts, and summer socks, as well as tank tops. Officials with the center say that now they've got their new shower trailer up and running, the need for clean clothing has increased. You can drop those items off at the Sheboygan Warming Center on Ontario Avenue, weekdays from 8 until noon. In the WHBL newsroom, I'm Stace Keane.
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22: Another hot one today, and we'll see smoky skies from wildfires in Canada. For today, mostly sunny, hot, humid. Skies become smoky, high near 92. Tonight, smoky skies, mostly cloudy, low 66. Tomorrow, widespread smoke, mostly sunny skies, cooler, high 84. From Fox 11, your station for severe weather coverage, I'm meteorologist Pete Petoniak for 1330 and 101.5 WHBL.
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26: This is America in the Morning from Westwood One. 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
27: Demonstrators on the streets in Biddeford, Maine, after an ICE agent shot and killed a motorist. I'm Mike Kempen.
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29: A family tragedy in Illinois leaves 5 dead and 2 teenagers charged with murder. I'm Sue Aller.
30: Infections from the diarrhea-causing parasite Cyclospora are surging. I'm Lisa Dwyer.
31: 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I'm the new old tech guy, Chuck Palm.
32: 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I'm Marcela Sanchez.
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2: 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She owns Three Ducks Bagel and Bread Company in Howard, and she shares how she cooks with garlic.
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2: And that's your connection to agriculture. I'm Joanna Guza.
0: We're halfway through summer, at least it feels like it. It also feels hot across parts of America. LaTroy Thornton tells us how hot and has the rest of your forecast.
6: As wildfires continue to burn out of control in parts of Ontario, Canada, the smoke billowing off of those fires continues to be blown into portions of the Great Lakes, Mid-Atlantic, and Northeast regions today, thanks to the wind through a deep layer of the atmosphere blowing from the direction of the fires. Yesterday, the smoke was thick enough at times to hold down high temperatures during what was the start of a heat wave for some in the Northeast, and that same effect may occur again today for places like New York, perhaps even Boston, but at least a hazy sky is expected from Wisconsin across much of Michigan, eventually extending through at least northern Ohio and right through the nation's capital, as well as places to the north and east of there through essentially all of New England. Otherwise, after a few gusty storms in both Montana and near the Canadian-New England border on Tuesday, today brings a lower risk for severe thunderstorms around the nation. Storms can again pop up for portions of both northern and southern New England, as well as around the New York metro area, even parts of lower Michigan, with the thunderstorm more likely at any time from South Carolina into Kentucky, and especially points south and west of there through Arkansas and into western and central Texas, where the wet start to this week continues into the midweek with showers and some heavy thunderstorms. To the west of the plains, the precipitation generally turns more spotty, but afternoon monsoon thunderstorms could pop up from the Four Corners states northward into Wyoming, perhaps even into central Montana, where they could turn more numerous. A stray afternoon thundershower could also occur at any time from central and eastern Oregon into northern and central parts of Nevada, even into western Utah, with much of the west coast area looking dry as California stays quite hot. That's the weather across America. I'm AccuWeather.com meteorologist LaTroy Thornton.
0: 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The Maine Attorney General's office is leading the investigation into Monday's fatal shooting of a motorist in Maine by an ICE agent. As correspondent Mike Hempen reports, following the second shooting death of a person during a traffic stop by ICE, and in both cases, agents were not wearing body cameras, the Trump administration has ordered ICE to suspend most vehicle traffic stops. And Maine Independent Senator Angus King, speaking on CNN, says there are serious questions that need answers.
7: What were the facts? Did this young man actually try to run over an ICE agent, or was he in danger of running over other people in the street? And was there a reasonable expectation of bodily harm or of deadly force to justify this shooting?
8: Demonstrators on the streets in Biddeford, Maine Monday after an ICE agent shot and killed a motorist. Immigrants' rights groups say the man was a 26-year-old native of Colombia. The Department of Homeland Security, which includes ICE, says in a post on X that agents were surveilling an address for a person with an order of removal from the U.S. The department says when ICE tried to stop a vehicle coming from that address, the vehicle attempted to flee the scene and, fearing for public safety, an officer discharged his weapon.
9: I clearly heard the victim say, "I tried to stop." Clearly heard him say that. The ICE agent that shot him walked right in front of me. And I was emotional, and I just let him have it. And he looked at me and he said he tried to run me over or something to that effect.
8: Before the ICE statement, Maine Senator Agnes King said Homeland Security Secretary Mark Wayne Mullen told him the officer opened fire after the man tried to use his vehicle as a weapon against ICE agents.
7: You've heard over and over and over that it's all about the worst of the worst. Well, they were in Maine in the winter, went through this big crackdown, if you will, arrested over 200 people. About 19 or 20 of those people had some kind of criminal record. 90% had no criminal record. So this is not about the worst of the worst. They've been told they have to arrest 2,000 people a day by the White House. That's a terrible way, an instruction to give law enforcement. And that's this. What happened today in Maine is a result of that kind of overarching, bad faith.
8: The Maine Attorney General's office says the ICE agent has been placed on leave. I'm Mike Hempen.
1: Todd Blanche is on Capitol Hill today for his confirmation hearing for Attorney General. It's set to start at 9 o'clock Eastern Time this morning. He's expected to face scrutiny over his relationship with President Trump and his qualifications to serve as AG. Some Democrats accuse Blanche of being President Trump's personal attorney. He entered the public spotlight when defending Trump in his hush money trial. Since replacing Pam Bondi, Blanche has seemingly made it a priority to look into President Trump's political opponents. It's already been a busy week in court for Blanche. In fact, on Monday, a judge declared a conflict of interest when Blanche brokered a settlement with President Trump that sought to establish a nearly $1.8 billion anti-weaponization fund to pay out the president's supporters. Democratic Congressman Adam Schiff was asked about that by media's Touch Network.
3: How is it possible that after being referred to a bar association for potential discipline on Monday, we're contemplating this guy for attorney general on Wednesday?
1: Republican Congressman Thomas Massey told media's Touch that Blanche's role in the release of the Epstein files should be brought up.
10: Well, I hope at least one of those senators asked him why he's in violation of the law. There are several things they're still withholding. The files are overly redacted. And I do think it's a good opportunity to ask him when he's going to come into compliance with that law.
1: Congresswoman Pramila Jayapal says the Senate must demand accountability for survivors.
11: He has not been truthful in his treatment of Ghislaine Maxwell in transferring her. But it was clear to me that he was primarily the one that was responsible around the Epstein files. He did not ensure that he protected the privacy of these survivors, and he had no answer for that.
1: In a social media post this week, the president praised Blanche's record at the Justice Department, calling him tough, brilliant, and 100% loyal to our Constitution and the American people. A 15- and a 16-year-old are under arrest in Illinois, charged with the murders of five family members who were killed in three separate locations in the small town of East St. Louis. Sue Aller reports police still don't know what led a 15-year-old girl to kill, among other people, her own brother, sister, and grandmother.
12: An Illinois family is mourning an unimaginable tragedy after five relatives were killed in a weekend shooting spree in East St. Louis. A 16-year-old is facing murder charges. Jameer Davis is charged as an adult with 12 counts, including five counts of murder and dismembering a body. Prosecutors say he cut off one victim's thumb after she was killed. A 15-year-old girl, reportedly his girlfriend, faces related charges in juvenile court. Illinois State Police Director Brendan Kelly laid out the scope of the shootings to ABC News.
13: At least seven members of the targeted family were shot at multiple locations in the East St. Louis area. And as of right now, five victims have been confirmed deceased.
12: A motive hasn't been officially confirmed, but Pastor Mary Youth, who knew the family, told Fox 2 News there may have been a dispute over a living arrangement.
14: She wanted them to let him stay with them, and now they can't be together. Only one day, maybe, when they go to court. So I can see those children crying and weeping and screaming every day because they've done something this foolish.
12: Family members are now planning five funerals while also raising money to help bury the victims and support the one-year-old daughter of one of those killed. I'm Sue Aller.
1: It's 17 till. Serious and uncomfortable illness for many Americans as cyclospora expands to 34 states. We'll have details when America in the Morning returns.
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16: 32.
1: It's 15 till. Questions are being raised about Elon Musk and his state's election laws. The Wisconsin Elections Commission referred two complaints to the Brown County District Attorney's Office, which can choose to bring criminal charges against the billionaire over violating the state law against election bribery. During the 2025 state Supreme Court election, Musk promised to hand out $1 million checks to voters. Musk allegedly spent at least $20 million on the candidate backed by Republicans who lost to Democrat Susan Crawford by 10%. The 2025 Wisconsin state Supreme Court election was the most expensive judicial race in U.S. history. The number of cyclospora cases in the U.S. is rising rapidly in an outbreak that began in Michigan and Ohio and now has expanded to 34 states from Vermont to California. Lisa Dwyer reports nearly one in every 11 cases has required hospitalization.
20: Infections from the diarrhea-causing parasite Cyclospora are surging. 2026 is already the nation's worst year for reported cases. More than 30 states have reported infections. Michigan has more than 3,300 cases. Officials there say early information points to lettuce or salad greens as a possible culprit. Michigan officials advise consumers to buy whole heads of lettuce, discard the outer layers, and thoroughly wash what's left. They also suggest avoiding bagged lettuce and pre-mixed salad kits. Cyclospora is a microscopic parasite that commonly causes watery diarrhea, sometimes explosive bowel movements. I'm Lisa Dwyer.
1: A Turkish businessman charged in a conspiracy to help Iran evade sanctions gets no additional prison time after helping U.S. investigators. Correspondent Jennifer King reports.
21: In Manhattan, Reza Zarab, a Turkish-Iranian businessman who admitted to conspiracy, bank fraud, and money laundering to help Iran evade U.S. sanctions, has been sentenced to time served. Zarab spoke briefly to thank the judge and U.S. officials for their efforts to protect him and his family. U.S. District Judge Richard Berman concluded that the 22 months he spent in prison and additional time under house arrest was enough. Zarab was arrested in Miami in 2016. He secretly pled guilty and appeared as a witness against Halk Bank executive Mehmet Hakan Atilla. He testified to paying millions of dollars in bribes to Turkish officials in a scheme that allowed Iran to trade oil and gas revenue for gold. U.S. prosecutors in New York credited him with assisting in the investigation, although the case against Halk Bank was dropped last month. It's the end of an operatic saga that had been seen as a problem for relations between President Trump and Turkish leader Recep Erdogan. I'm Jennifer King.
0: 3 years after a jury concluded President Trump should pay $5 million in damages to writer E. Jean Carroll for sexual abuse and defamation, she's now received her payment. Court records show Carroll received $5.6 million, including interest. A notice on the online docket in Carroll's case against Trump in U.S. District Court in Manhattan indicates the money was disbursed to pay the law firm of Carroll's attorney. The total comprises the $5 million in damages awarded in the jury's May 2023 verdict, plus post-judgment interest that accrued in the subsequent 3 years. Trump had been found liable for sexually abusing Carroll in the Manhattan department store Bergdorf Goodman in the 1990s, then defaming her in 2019 after she went public with her claim about the encounter. President Trump has vehemently denied Carroll's claims and filed numerous appeals in both cases. Apple has sued OpenAI over an alleged trade secret heist, and the fallout could shape how Silicon Valley hires engineers. Chuck Palm has this story in his new segment, The New Old Tech Guy.
4: Apple has just sued OpenAI in federal court, accusing the company of a systematic scheme to steal trade secrets. And it's through two of their own former engineers. Tang Tan, the product design chief for the iPhone and Apple Watch at Apple for nearly 25 years before becoming OpenAI's chief hardware officer. Apple says that Tan used internal Apple code names to grill job candidates and told recruits to bring in actual Apple parts for, quote, show and tell. Then there's Chang Liu. Apple says he kept the company laptop after leaving, found a bug, and let them sneak back into Apple's network and texted former coworkers. Quote, LOL, I found out I can access network storage. So funny. He then downloaded dozens of confidential files on unreleased Apple hardware. Apple says more than 400 of its former employees are now at OpenAI, building a device meant to compete with the iPhone itself. Apple is on the record saying they have significant evidence that shows OpenAI wrongfully took confidential information. OpenAI says it has no interest in other companies' trade secrets. When your own hardware chief is telling recruits to smuggle in parts, it's not a gray area, it's strategy. Follow the New Old Tech Guy on X at Chuck Palm.
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5: Baseball's 96th Major League All-Star Game in Philadelphia last night. The American League blanked the National League 4-0, the first All-Star shutout since 2013. The AL scored three times in the first inning off Phillies ace Christopher Sanchez, loading the bases with two out before Cody Bellinger singled to center to bring in two runs, and his Yankee teammate Ben Rice singled in another.
22: So cool. To get back-to-back singles there with Belly and drive a run in, hopefully we close it out here. It's been cool.
5: From there, 11 American League pitchers allowed just three hits and fanned 15 NL batters. White Sox third baseman Miguel Vargas took Dodgers lefty Justin Robleski deep in the eighth for insurance. Bellinger was named the game's MVP. One dramatic moment, though. Rays third baseman Junior Caminero took a Riley O'Brien sinker off his left hand in the third inning, but the X-rays came back.

0: France will be in that one. And the title match is Sunday in New Jersey. That's Wednesday Sports.
1: It's 7 till. The nominations are in, and we'll tell you who's up for a daytime Emmy when America in the Morning returns.
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1: It's 5 minutes till. The Daytime Emmy Award nominations have been released, and a 53-year-old staple has received the most overall. The details from entertainment reporter Kevin Carr.
6: The National Academy of Television Arts and Sciences has announced the nominations for the 2026 Daytime Emmy Awards. Leading the pack is The Young and the Restless with 18 nominations. This 53-year-old soap opera has been a staple daytime drama since the early 1970s. Over its broadcast history, it has been nominated 360 times and won 165 awards. CBS's fellow daytime drama, Beyond the Gates, received 15 nominations. Premiering in 2025, this is its first year of eligibility. The series recently had a major crossover event with The Young and the Restless on Paramount Plus.
7: It will be an unforgettable evening.
8: This room is full of reporters who are itching for a scandal.
9: Oh, howdy, partner.
6: Though those episodes were not submitted for nominations. The longest-running soap opera still in production, General Hospital, came in third with 13 nominations, while Days of Our Lives received 8. The Bold and the Beautiful, which was the only show not nominated for Best Drama Series, received 7 nominations. But the Daytime Emmys are more than just soap operas. They also recognize excellence in daytime talk shows, which was led by The Kelly Clarkson Show with 10 nominations. Other shows honored include cooking series, entertainment news, travel programs, courtroom series, and lifestyle shows. I'm Kevin Carr.
1: Billionaire Warren Buffett announced his list of annual donations from his charitable foundation, which will total some $6 billion. But this year, one famous charity won't be receiving any money from Buffett. Correspondent Marcela Sanchez reports that charitable foundation, run by Microsoft co-founder Bill Gates, was dropped by Buffett. And it has everything to do with Gates' ties to convicted sex offender Jeffrey Epstein.
10: Billionaire Warren Buffett has excluded Bill Gates' foundation from his annual donations this year following disclosures of the Microsoft co-founder's ties to convicted sex offender Jeffrey Epstein. Instead, Buffett will donate about $6 billion to four foundations connected.

0: to his own family. He also says he wants all of his remaining Berkshire Hathaway stock, worth nearly $146 billion, donated to charity by the end of 2034. Most of Buffett's charitable gifts since 2006 have gone to the Gates Foundation, but in March, Buffett told CNBC that he hadn't spoken to Gates since before the Epstein files were released in 2025. Gates has denied any knowledge of Epstein's crimes and has not been accused of any wrongdoing. I'm Marcela Sanchez.
1: America in the Morning for Wednesday, July 15th, 2026 is produced by Jeff McKay. I'm Clayton Neville in for John Trout, and this is Westwood One.
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7: Hitting Iran a fifth straight day. I'm Dave Anthony, Fox News.
8: U.S. Central Command just announced that another round of U.S. strikes are currently taking place against Iranian targets.
7: Fox's Trey Yingst in Washington.
8: These are the first daytime strikes that we've seen since the ceasefire went into effect, an indication that indeed these strikes are escalating. When I spoke with President Trump yesterday at the White House, he told Fox News that a variety of strikes would take place this week and escalate next week. He said he is reserving the energy targets for later in this campaign, trying to put new pressure on the Iranian regime.
9: We're going to knock out all their power plants. We're going to knock out all their bridges unless they get to the table and negotiate.
7: This after the president reimposed a naval blockade around Iran's ports. Iran has also launched drone and missile attacks targeting Gulf countries with American military bases, Bahrain, Jordan, and Kuwait.
10: Iran says the resurgence in fighting has cost 30 lives there and wounded more than 260. The blockade is an attempt to weaken Iran economically, but President Trump has gone back on a threat to impose a 20% fee on all shipping in the Strait of Hormuz.
7: Fox's Jonathan Savage is being called a temporary pause. ICE agents will stop making most traffic stops after deadly shootings during immigration enforcement in Texas last week, then Maine on Monday. Border czar Tom Holman tells Fox those are being investigated.
11: Is there something that could have been done better? Is there any training that can be improved? Or is simply ICE doing their job and bad things happen when people don't comply with law enforcement officers?
7: Meaning we don't need to spring forward and fall back anymore.
12: The House passing the Sunshine Protection Act, which is a bill that would make daylight saving time permanent, and now heads to the Senate. And if passed, Americans would no longer have a chance to change their clocks twice a year, but it would also allow states to opt out.
7: That's Fox's Carly Shimkus. 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
7: Trump nominees will be at the Senate this morning for job interviews, and both could face tough questions from Democrats. Jay Clayton is the president's choice to become Director of National Intelligence. The other hearing is for Todd Blanche, who's already acting Attorney General, hoping to be confirmed to that position. The day after, two Supreme Court justices testified at the House and Senate, asking Congress for a bigger security budget because of increased threats that Justice Amy Coney Barrett detailed for her.
5: 6 weeks ago, I was the victim of a swatting incident.
7: Police responded to her home, she says, when someone made a fake 911 call falsely reporting gunshots inside the house. And Barrett also told lawmakers,
5: many of us, me included, have received threatening anonymous deliveries designed to intimidate and harass us.
7: The new Federal Reserve Chairman, Kevin Warsh, will face questions about the economy and interest rates at the Senate in about 3 hours, the morning after telling a House hearing,
6: the inflation surge of the last 5 years will be a thing of the past.
7: On Wall Street, stock futures are rising before today's trading. At Soccer's World Cup, the second semifinals this afternoon, Argentina versus England. The winner will play Spain, which knocked out top-ranked France.
14: Spain got on the board early in this one with Mikel Oyarzabal converting a penalty in the 22nd minute to put them up 1-0 at the half. And then in the second half, Spain scored the dagger.
15: Poro, Olmo, the return, Pedro Poro!
14: The call on Fox, Pedro Poro with the goal in the 58th minute to make it 2-0. France could not get any attacking going as Spain's defense shut them down. Spain wins it 2-0 to advance to the final for the second time in its history. The country won it all back in 2010. Tony Genualdo, Fox News.
7: And baseball's All-Star Game, a shutout, the American League 4, the NL nothing. I'm Dave Anthony, and this is Fox News.
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17: From the WHBL Newsroom, here's the latest. I'm Stace Keane. Staffing and operational issues affecting the organizing body are being blamed for the cancellation of the Midwest Challenge Powerboat Racing Competition, which was originally scheduled for August 8th and 9th. A release from the Office of the City Administrator on Tuesday said that the IHRA officials had informed the city that they're unable to provide the necessary staffing and operational support required to safely and successfully host the event. As a result, the IHRA has communicated their decision to cancel the racing portion of the weekend's activities. Now, despite the cancellation of the racing component, the city is working with local partners to adjust and preserve portions of the weekend's planned land-based activities like the Friday Block Party at City Green and the King Park Bites and Brews event. Announcements concerning those and other activities are forthcoming. Upon learning of the IHRA's decision, Mayor Ryan Sorensen said that this was an incredibly disappointing outcome for the community, local businesses, and the many folks who look forward to the event each year. Unfortunately, IHRA could not provide the race operation staffing needed to safely run the boat races, and that shortfall has led to their cancellation. Public Works Director Travis Peterson says that we all know how important the weekend is to the community, and we're committed to making sure that there's still plenty to celebrate along the lakefront. He says that his team has been working closely with community partners to ensure the block party remains a highlight of the weekend. He says our partners are excited to still bring the weekend events that will still give people a great reason to come on out and enjoy our local parks and beaches. With her trial set to begin next April, the mother of Elijah Vu will have new legal representation. Ryan Brom has the story.
18: Manitowoc County Judge Anthony Lambrecht ruled in favor of Katrina Bauer as she requested attorney Amber Gretz no longer be attached to her case. The state and the public defender's office opposed the motion, and Gretz voiced concern regarding attorneys Kirk B. Aubert and Amanda K. Reich offering to take the case. Judge Anthony Lambrecht agreed with that last part, saying in part that in the court's eyes, attorney Aubert and associates meeting with a client in jail is an attempt to sabotage the attorney-client relationship between Bauer and Gratz. The public defender's office has begun searching for a new counsel as Bauer and Jesse Vang face charges in connection to the 2024 death of her 3-year-old son, Elijah Vu. I'm Ryan Braum reporting for the Wisconsin Radio Network.
17: 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Anyone who's registered to vote and cannot make it to the polls on the August 11th election day can request an absentee ballot. 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And you'll find a list of those absentee voting places, dates, and times on our website. 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
19: Another hot one today, and we'll see smoky skies from wildfires in Canada. For today, mostly sunny, hot, humid skies become smoky, high near 92. Tonight, smoky skies, mostly cloudy, low 66. Tomorrow, widespread smoke, mostly sunny skies, cooler, high 84. From Fox 11, your station for severe weather coverage, I'm meteorologist Pete Petoniak for 1330 and 101.5 WHBL.
20: Good morning, we'll look at sports. I'm John Hensler. Major League Baseball All-Star Game in Philadelphia on Tuesday. The Brewers had two selections going into the night. Starting pitcher Jacob Mizorowski did not pitch as expected, getting the full week off. Catcher William Contreras, now three-time All-Star, two times with the Brewers. He did get into the game, caught a few innings, went 0-for-1 at the plate. American League starter was Blue Jays righty Dylan Cease. On the NL side, Phillies lefty Christopher Sanchez. AL got after Sanchez in the top of the first inning. Cody Bellinger, a 2-RBI single, put the American League in front 2-0. New York Yankee first baseman Ben Rice would hit an RBI single in that first inning as well off of Sanchez. 3-0 AL lead. NL could not muster up any offense last night. In the top of the eighth inning, Miguel Vargas of the Chicago White Sox, a solo shot, only home run of the night. That gave the AL a 4-0 lead, and they took it by a 4-0 final. After the game, New York Met left fielder Juan Soto talked about playing with a lot of first-time All-Stars last night.
21: Good to see all these players and so many guys that got selected for the first time and get to enjoy with them their first All-Star. It was really cool.
20: Jacob Mizorowski, now a two-time All-Star. Last year, though, was a whirlwind. He made only 5 Major League appearances before being selected to the All-Star game. This year, he heads into the All-Star break, the Major League leader in strikeouts, ERA, and whip. He talked about what he learned from last year's experience to this year's experience.
22: Just to have fun with it, not to overthink everything, and, be myself and, be one of the guys. I think that's the biggest thing.
20: Cody Bellinger received the Ted Williams MVP trophy for his efforts in that first inning last night. So now a couple of days off. The Brewers will open the second half with one of their longest homestands of the year. First of three against Miami Friday, Saturday, Sunday. The Mets in town after that. Looks like Freddie Peralta will be back on the mound at American Family Field early next week. The homestand wraps up late next week with the Rockies at American Family Field. I'm John Ensler, 1330 and 101.5 WHBL.
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0: Good morning and welcome to Sheboygan's Morning News with Steve and Shannon here on this Wednesday. Time is 6:14, pardon me, I almost said 7:14.
1: Ooh, don't do that.
0: I'm springing ahead.
1: People don't want to be early for work.
0: No. what's going on with the weather, Shannon?
1: Well, it's a balmy 76 degrees right now, and there's a heat advisory until 8 p.m., an air quality advisory for the entire state. Air quality could reach very unhealthy category. And today, mostly sunny, hot, and humid. Skies become smoky with a high near 92, heat index to 98. Tonight, smoky skies, mostly cloudy and a low of 66. Tomorrow, widespread smoke, mostly sunny, high near 84. Friday, mostly sunny, chance of storms and a high near 88. And yesterday's high was 96.
0: Yeah, it felt like it yesterday. See, yesterday felt way hotter than Monday did.
1: You thought so?
0: I did.
1: I guess I changed into jeans halfway through the day because it's cold everywhere I go. And going in and out of the cold in and out of the hot and cold, it makes it seem colder everywhere you go in.
0: Yeah. Yeah, you're broiling outside, then you're
1: freezing. Yeah. Yeah. It's like, I need something in the middle.
0: So lots of stuff to get into today. We've got a gift card to St. Vincent de Paul, two of them actually, that we will be giving away in the second and third hour of the show. We're going to talk about daylight savings time. Congress took action yesterday. We'll tell you all about that. It is National Hot Dog Day.
1: Yeah, we've been waiting for that. We looked it up. Remember when we looked it up a few weeks ago? Today's the day. Finally, Hot Dog Day. So, you have to have a hot dog today.
0: You almost have to.
1: You have to. And it's also Gummy Bear Day. So, if you have a hot dog, you can get some gummy bears, too.
0: Yes, it is. It is Gummy Worm Day.
1: I thought you said it was Gummy Bear Day.
0: No, I think it's just Gummy Worm Day.
1: Okay, well, that's just weird.
0: Yeah, today is the national day that you may have been, that may have you running for the candy aisle, according to Bree Tennis. She has more.
2: Today is National Gummy Worm Day. German candy company Trolli says they're an evolution of the gummy bear, but they're not related. They were invented in 1981, but back then they were called gummy squiggles. And make no mistake, there's nothing healthy about them. Corn syrup, sugar, gelatin, flavoring, and food coloring. They're not vegetarian, not vegan. They're super high in sugar and calories, but they're fruity and sweet. Unless you pick the sour kind. I'm Bree Tennis.
0: See, being vegetarian or vegan was like the last thing on my mind when I'm thinking about gummy worms.
1: Well, I'm just mad that you told me it was Gummy Bear Day and it's actually Gummy Worm Day. Oh. I've been telling everybody it was Gummy Bear Day all morning.
0: Did I say gummy bear?
1: Yes, you did.
0: Well, I meant to say gummy worm.
1: Okay, that's not even close. Worm, bear, worm, bear, bear,
0: so,
1: worm.
0: Well, we'll make sure we get...
1: Misinformation.
0: So, if I understand it correctly, now Congress yesterday, Shannon, they passed the Sunlight Protection Act. You love how they got to name these things?
1: Yeah.
0: The Sunshine Protection Act, and it passed 308 to 117 in the House of Representatives, so then it will be headed to the Senate. And President Trump has said he is probably going to sign it.
1: See, I didn't care at all until you told me that means it'll be dark out till 9 a.m. And I don't think that's a good idea because kids go to school way earlier than that and they don't need to be going to school in the dark, right?
0: Well, and I was looking at a FoxNews.com article on it. And so it's the cities on the coast. So, well, it was Vern Buchanan out of Florida that actually sponsored the legislation. So a lot of the cities and a lot of the states on the coast, they want to, you know, keep daylight savings, the time we're in right now, permanent. But even in the article, Shannon, it pointed out how Midwest states, due to farmers and other factors, like, well, one of the principal safety concerns that you had with it is kids are waiting for the bus in the morning. It's going to be that much darker.
1: Well, it's going to be totally dark if it's not going to get light out till 9, because they, like, kids are waiting for the bus at like 7 a.m., 8 a.m.
0: Yeah, so it's going to be much darker.
1: And some of them are walking to school. So, yeah, I don't like it.
0: Yeah, it's definitely something that I think there's a lot of factors that people don't think about with it, but I'm sure we'll do a question of the day on it. Business news coming up next.
3: Now, PayPal jumped 16% this morning after Stripe and Advent International reportedly made a joint offer to acquire the payments firm in a $53 billion deal. Reuters reports that Stripe and Advent are planning to pay $60.50 per share. Oil prices are up this morning as U.S. forces carried out another round of strikes against Tehran, and Washington reinstated its naval blockade of Iranian ports near the Strait of Hormuz. West Texas Intermediate at roughly $80 a barrel, Brent at $85. Treasury yields edged higher this morning ahead of the latest producer price inflation print for June, due out later this session. The yield on the 10-year Treasury note was 2 basis points higher at 4.612%. Futures are up this morning as chip stocks jump. NASDAQ futures up by more than 100 points. Yesterday, the Dow lost 69, the NASDAQ up 162. That's your money now.
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0: Welcome back to Sheboygan's Morning News with Steve and Shannon. So that's going to be our question today. Are you in favor of keeping daylight savings time permanent or switching the clocks back twice a year?
1: Well, I am in favor of switching the clocks ever since I found out that it's going to be dark until 9 a.m.
0: Yeah.
1: I think that's way too late to be dark out.
0: Like, but during the winter, it'll be light out till 5.
1: Yeah, but your kids are still going to be walking to school in the dark.
0: Yeah.
1: And then, okay, so then they'll probably change the start time of school till later, and then they'll be in school till later, and then it'll be dark on their way home. There's so many problems with that.
0: Yeah. Well, and people are so used to, I mean, I know we've gotten texts that say heart attacks go up because of that day, and there's all kinds of stuff that goes around it. But I would think the biggest issue would be safety for the kids in the morning.
1: And depression. What if you don't get up what if you get up early in the morning and all you see is darkness, and then you work until 5 and all you see is dark? I guess that kind of is how winter is,
0: though. That's pretty much how winter is regardless.
1: But. Yeah. But, I mean, I don't think your kids should be walking to school in the dark, and I don't think they should be walking home in the dark. Just saying.
0: I concur on that. I definitely concur on that. Piece of disappointing news, Shannon. The IHRA canceled the Sheboygan offshore powerboat racing activities scheduled for August 8th and 9th. There's a big article on our website on it, but a release from the city administrator on Tuesday said the IHRA officials had informed the city that they were unable to provide the necessary staffing and operational support required to safely and successfully host the event. As a result, they have communicated their decision to cancel the racing portion of this weekend. So I know this is a big, big disappointing thing here in Sheboygan.
1: Yeah, sounds disappointing. Well, you have to cancel something cool.
0: Yeah, and have you ever seen those powerboats race like that?
1: No, I have not.
0: The amount of horsepower is just phenomenal. I've seen them down in Florida, but yeah. Now, apparently they are going to try and keep some of the land-based activities like Friday's block party at City Green and the King Park Bites and Brews event. So they're going to try to keep some things going, even though the race itself is unfortunately canceled. So,
1: well, at least you got something to do, right?
0: Well, it's better. It's certainly better than nothing, right?
1: Yeah. You got to look at the bright side.
0: Yeah, yeah. You know those loyalty programs that people get involved in?
1: Like everywhere, yeah.
0: Right. But it could be costing you when it comes to online security. Daria Elbinger has a little bit more on that.
2: Over 3/4 of Americans belong to at least one store loyalty program. You trade a phone number or an email address for discounts, rewards, or special offers at a grocery store, a coffee shop, maybe a gas station. And that savings may come with a hidden cost, your personal information. When you hand over that information, data brokers build a profile on you, and they sell that information, and not just to other companies. Scammers can also buy it and use the data to develop phishing emails. One tip, use a separate email, just for rewards accounts. Maybe a separate phone number too. That way, if your information is leaked, your primary contact information may still be protected. I'm Daria Elbinger.
0: Yeah, that doesn't make me real happy. You sign up for a loyalty program with someone and then they sell your info to scammers.
1: Yeah, you know, I always wondered why people wouldn't join it. Now I know why.
0: Yeah, yeah. Makes you think twice about joining one of these programs. Bottom of the hour news coming up next.

0: News. I'm Chris Foster. It's been four straight nights of airstrikes in Iran since those restarted in response to Iran attacking ships in the Strait of Hormuz.
1: The president making clear Iran is in for plenty more pain unless and until it gets back to the negotiating table.
2: They'll continue until I say it's enough. I mean, they'll continue. They've been the word the military likes to use is degrade. They've been degraded to a very low level.
1: President Trump insisting the Strait of Hormuz is once again open for business for everybody but Iran.
0: Fox's Nina Vogel. Immigration and Customs Enforcement plans to expand agents' use of body cameras and is ending most vehicle stops after fatal ICE shootings in Maine and Texas. People accused of threatening agents or public safety trying to drive away. 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
3: From the WHBL newsroom, here's the latest. I'm Stace Keen. A heat advisory remains in effect until 8 o'clock tonight in Sheboygan County and all of southern Wisconsin, as well as an air quality advisory that's in effect until at least noon tomorrow due to smoke from Canada and northern Minnesota that's making the air unhealthy for both sensitive groups and the public at large. Air quality is expected to decline significantly as we head into the afternoon hours. The issue of data centers continues to be a hot topic with city officials. WHBL's Kevin Zimmerman has the latest on the issue.
4: Sheboygan City Plan Commission has put a temporary 12-month ban on large data centers within the city. The measure doesn't mean a total ban, but discussions on any centers that encompass at least 10,000 square feet of floor area within either a single building or a collection of them on a single parcel within the city limits will have to wait for the city to develop regulations on the establishments. Once those are passed by the full council, data center plans could begin moving forward under the new rules. Kevin Zimmerman, WHBL News.
3: The Midwest Challenge Powerboat races, which were scheduled for August 8th and 9th, have been canceled. City officials saying the IHRA was unable to provide staffing and operational support that was needed to safely hold the races. And while the racing is off, the city says that they plan to move forward with several land-based events, including the Friday night block party at City Green and King Park's Bites and Brews. More information on those activities is expected soon. With her trial scheduled to begin next April, the mother of Elijah Vu will have new legal representation. More now from correspondent Ryan Braum.
5: Manitowoc County Judge Anthony Lambrecht ruled in favor of Katrina Bauer as she requested attorney Amber Gretz no longer be attached to her case. The state and the public defender's office opposed the motion, and Gratz voiced concern regarding attorneys Kirk B. Aubert and Amanda K. Reich offering to take the case. Judge Anthony Lambrecht agreed with that last part, saying in part that in the court's eyes, attorney Aubert and associates meeting with the client in jail is an attempt to sabotage the attorney-client relationship between Bauer and Gratz. The public defender's office has begun searching for a new counsel as Bauer and Jesse Vang face charges in connection to the 2024 death of her 3-year-old son, Elijah Vu. I'm Ryan Braum reporting for the Wisconsin Radio Network.
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7: Another hot one today, and we'll see smoky skies from wildfires in Canada. For today, mostly sunny, hot, humid skies become smoky, high near 92. Tonight, smoky skies, mostly cloudy, low 66. Tomorrow, widespread smoke, mostly sunny skies, cooler, high 84. From Fox 11, your station for severe weather coverage, I'm meteorologist Pete Petoniak for 1330 and 101.5 WHBL.
8: With your connection to agriculture, I'm Joanna Guza. Offal restrictions impact May pork exports. John Harris has more.
9: Exports of U.S. beef and pork were held back in May by key access issues, according to U.S. Meat Export Federation President and CEO Dan Hallstrom, starting with beef plant suspensions in China.
10: While we have a lot of the beef plants relisted in the China CIFER system, we still do not have total access because a lot of plants have been suspended. So this represents about $2 billion in sales potentially. That was our peak in 2022. Until we can get some of these issues resolved on the beef side, we will continue to lack that demand. On the pork side, we have the pseudorabies virus issue with Mexico. The access that we're lacking is actually pork skins and variety meats to the tune of $7 million a week opportunity that's being lost. The issue is resolved as far as USDA is concerned from an animal health standpoint, so it's urgent that we get Mexico relisted with full access for U.S. pork. A very good example in the month of May where the results could have been better had we had these issues resolved.
9: Despite those challenges, overall exports remain strong, starting with pork.
10: A very, very good month. 10% growth year-on-year on volume. 8% growth on value. There was quite a few bright spots outside of Mexico. Japan up 26%, one of the largest months in years, 38,000 metric tons. Central America up big, Colombia up big, and Dominican Republic. Total export value per head exceeded $71 per head, which is one of the largest months in quite a while. And looking at the beef side, volumes were pretty good considering our supply situation, down 5% on volume and up 2% on value at over $818 million in the month of May. I think this is a testament to the fact that our global customers, despite higher prices, continue to pay for our quality.
9: For more, please visit usmef.org. 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
4: Damaging thunderstorms that pounded areas in east central Wisconsin over the past month have had their effect on field crops, but it could have been worse. UW Wisconsin Extension crop specialist Steve Hoffman and Doug Hintz told WHBL News that hail events in mid-June were quite localized and not severe, with only minimal effects. The hailstorm on July 2nd, though, is expected to result in significant but not severe loss, as even though the hail along the Highway 23 corridor was up to golf ball size, corn and soybeans were taller by then. Both the June and July storms caused damage to corn leaves, but much of that corn has been growing out of it, while winter wheat may have a different outcome as some heads were clipped, making harvesting them impossible. Soybeans are being impacted by a slow start this spring, and the abnormally dry soil conditions are only compounding the stress that may result in a low yield this fall. Kevin Zimmerman, WHBL News.
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0: Welcome back to Sheboygan's Morning News with Stephen Shannon. We're asking, what are your thoughts on daylight savings time? Leave it as it is. Switch it to not fall behind in the fall. Got a text from Max. All in favor of more sunlight when I'm driving home after work? Just strap a headlight on your kids. They'll be fine.
1: Yeah, I don't think they will. I'm in favor of light when I'm driving, too, but I drive in the middle of the night, so it's going to be dark no matter what.
0: Yeah, for us, it's not going to matter one way or the other. It's going to be dark regardless.
1: Yeah, there's that. But other people will understand what it's like to drive in the dark and the snow every morning on their way to work.
0: Yeah, no kidding. Well, you sent me this story on Jack Brenner, a baseball player out of Fond du Lac, so local connection, who was just drafted by the Atlanta Braves. NBC 26 up in Green Bay did a piece on this. Here's a little bit from that.
2: Jack Brenner was planning on driving to Oklahoma University today to report for baseball. But instead, the Fond du Lac catcher is now preparing to begin his professional baseball career after being selected by the Atlanta Braves in the MLB draft.
3: Here he is.
4: Oh, my God. My sister started screaming. My mom was really happy. It was really cool because it was just some moment that you don't get to relive again.
2: While he was committed to play for defending national champion Oklahoma, he plans to sign with the Braves.
4: I still have to sign yet, but if the paperwork comes through, like I'm just planning on it, I will sign and be an Atlanta Brave.
2: As a catcher, Brenner says he's excited to join an organization that's already developed a successful Wisconsin catcher in Drake Baldwin. And to add to the connections, Brenner is one of three Wisconsinites drafted by the Braves this year.
4: It's really cool because those other guys that got picked from Northeast Wisconsin or Wisconsin in general, I know them pretty well, so that's pretty cool to see their names get called too.
2: Fond du Lac assistant coach Chris Demo says Brenner's work ethic stood out right away.
5: He's just a good person. I mean, there's no way around it. He's going to put the time in, and he's going to put the energy in. He's going to put work in that even when you don't ask him to put the work in. That's every kid's dream, to go to the majors. And he's living proof that if you put the time and energy and effort in, like, it can happen. It just depends on how much you grind.
2: Demos added that the entire community is supporting Brenner.
5: People are posting stuff left and right, just about the Oklahoma stuff. And next thing you know, it's the majors, and here's the possibilities. And then it comes to fruition.
4: It's really cool because growing up, we had Braylon Allen as a football player, and just seeing I was one of the kids that was really excited to see him play and just be that inspiration for younger kids, to inspire them to go out and play the game. That's just something that's really cool to me.
2: With a report date of July 18th, Brenner said this next week is all about spending time with family and friends. In Fond du Lac, Kelly Hallinan, NBC 26 Sports.
0: Pretty cool story, huh?
1: Yeah, how cool is that?
0: Imagine you're on your way to college. You're like, okay, I got to go to college to get ready to play baseball. And next thing you know, you're an Atlanta Brave.
1: Yeah, it's like a dream come true.
0: You know, we should ask John Hensler when he comes in. So this draft apparently just happened. Does that make him eligible once he signs to go start with a triple, you know, or with a single A or whatever it is, starting in the farm system? Does that allow him to start now?
1: Well, yeah, that would be a question for John, not me, because I have no clue.
0: You don't know that one?
1: No, I don't.
0: Saw this, since we're talking about sports anyway, this out of Fox. Do you know who Kristen Cavallari is?
1: I do, yes.
0: What is she?
1: Well, I think she's an actress. She was in a reality show, and then I think she was an actress, and then she had a clothing line, maybe? I don't know.
0: Okay. Well, she was married to Jay Cutler. Remember the old Bears quarterback?
1: Mm-hmm.
0: Well, she came out this week in a podcast and said the success of her company, Uncommon James, that's the name of her company.
1: Okay.
0: Actually worked against her financially when she was getting a divorce. She claimed, quote, I didn't get anything. I didn't get any money from my ex-husband, referring to Cutler. She went on to say she had to give Cutler half the value of Uncommon James in cash and property and everything else, adding, isn't that interesting? So she's lamenting the fact that she apparently had to pay him alimony.
1: So he didn't make that much being a bear or what? Or does she make that much doing what she does?
0: Well, Cutler has repeatedly called that version of the events false. The former quarterback set who earned, how much you want to guess he earned in the NFL?
1: Like his whole time?
0: His entire career.
1: Oof. I have no idea. But I'll just make a wild guess, a ballpark figure. $50 million.
0: $127 million.
1: I was going to say $100 million, but okay.
0: But he probably played for about 10 years. Now $127 million is like almost some of the deals that some quarterbacks are getting for a year.
1: Yeah, that's a signing bonus.
0: I know. It's crazy. So, yeah, he said that was completely false, completely untrue. He argued that no Tennessee judge would ever approve a divorce where one spouse got nothing after 7 years of marriage and three children, saying, quote, there's not a judge in the state of Tennessee that would have signed that. He said, absolutely not. Cutler also blasted the claim as reckless, borderline slander, adding, I can guarantee you it's definitely not $0 he gave her.
1: Well, maybe it was $5.
0: Well, I don't know.
1: Maybe it was $10.
0: I don't know, but it sounds like he did pretty good out of the deal.
1: I guess. I wonder how much. She must have made a lot of money doing what that company is. I think it's a clothing company, but I'll have to look it up.
0: We'll look it up. We'll look it up during the break, but. Yeah, didn't you have something from Donald Trump that he posted?
1: Yeah, he just posted that your favorite Taylor Swift and Travis Kelce landed at Trump International Airport with a special guest, and the guest was their dog. And he said, that's so cool. That's what he said in his post. He just posted that just now.
0: You think it's so cool about the dog, or do you think it's so cool that...
1: I think he likes the fact that it's Trump International Airport. As do I.
0: So do I.
1: It's kind of cool.
0: I love the fact that if Taylor Swift and Travis Kelce want to go play in the Palm Beach area, that's Donald Trump's hood.
1: Yeah. And it's the headline is about Travis and Kelce and Taylor and Travis and their dog, but it turns out Trump took the headline away because of his name's in it because of the airport. I think that's what he actually likes.
0: So you think he deliberately stole her thunder?
1: I think so.
0: Well, you know what? If he did, good, because they've gotten plenty of media attention, including from us, actually. Business news coming up next.
3: Nicole Murray with Your Money Now. The UK government has proposed new measures to protect older teens on social media, including a midnight curfew and a limit to infinite scrolling, as tech giants continue to face scrutiny over online safety. Teens between the ages of 16 and 17 years old will face a default overnight curfew of midnight. However, teens will have the option to switch off these settings. Lucid Motors stock fell more than 40% at one point yesterday, and trading was halted for volatility multiple times amid speculation that the company is considering filing for Chapter 11 bankruptcy. Lucid said in a statement that the rumors are completely false. Cybersecurity stocks jumped after IBM CEO Arvind Krishna flagged cyber fears as a top priority for customers in the company's preliminary second quarter results. Krishna told CNBC that some major deals were put on hold toward the end of the quarter as businesses rethink spending. Futures are mixed as semiconductor stocks pull higher. NASDAQ futures up by more than 100 points. That's Your Money Now.
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0: somebody, a guy with his wife and his kid in the boat, and they were sinking. Their boat was sinking. And so they had them throw them a rope and they towed them to shore. But yeah, if they went to past at the right time, they could have sunk. He said it was going down really fast. And they got the boat out of the water and a ton of water came out of it.
1: So did they forget to put the plug in?
0: I don't think so, because he said when they pulled the plug, a ton of water came out of the boat. So the plug was still in it. So there must have been a hole. Oh, yeah, because he said he asked him if he hit something, and he said, yeah, I did. I hit something out there. Yeah.
1: Oh.
0: Yeah, so that was lucky.
1: Yeah, really good timing.
0: Mm-hmm. I'm glad they were out there.
1: Yeah, I am too. Did you see this story out of San Mateo, California?
0: I did not.
1: So, apparently two 15-year-old kids, decided they wanted to cruise around town having a couple of drinks, alcoholic beverages, if you will, in a Waymo. But Waymo decided, we're gonna take you to the cop shop.
0: It just decided that, or it's trained to do that?
1: Well, that's the interesting question. So, this out of the Mercury News. Waymo car delivers misbehaving teen passengers to San Mateo police. So, apparently they were drinking booze and shooting water beads from a toy gun in this driverless car on Monday. Waymo stopped the car in a parking lot and notified police, who detained the teens. Now, photos show five officers showing up with a canine unit surrounding the car at a shopping center just south of the interchange in El Camino and Highway 92. The police post said this, quote, there was some ingenuity in this scheme, but saying brandishing even toy guns to strangers was a bad idea.
0: Well, I agree with that.
1: So they must have been... Well, that's the thing. I mean, you have zero privacy in those Waymos because you're...
0: You're on a camera the whole time.
1: Completely.
0: Yes.
1: So what do you think? What do you think of Waymo calling the cops and getting these kids busted?
0: Well, if they, okay, so if they're shooting water guns out the windows, I guess it could have been a real gun. So you kind of, they probably sat there like, should we or shouldn't we? Should we or shouldn't we? What if it's a real gun? Let's do it.
1: Yeah. I mean, I would think just by the volume, you could tell it wasn't a real gun, but.
0: I don't know how high quality the cameras are in a Waymo, but probably pretty good, I guess. I don't know.
1: I don't know. Maybe it's the civil libertarian in me that has a little bit of a problem with
0: cars calling on you?
1: Cars basically getting you arrested.
0: Yeah. The only thing is, if they would have hurt someone, then I don't know. I don't like it either. I don't like it. People. I don't like being watched everywhere I go either. But I don't know. They're 15.
1: Well, and we're talking about these flock cams because they have gotten a lot of publicity lately.
0: Yeah, they sure have.
1: And you know more about how they operate, so.
0: Well, I think what they do is they can read your license plate and then they can tell you where the car is. So if somebody robs a bank and they got the plate number, they can type it in and then find the car regardless of where it is in the country. Well, if the other jurisdiction has flock cameras. That's what I get out of it.
1: Yeah, and you were talking to law enforcement on this.
0: Yeah. Because I didn't know what they were. And I know there's so much people talking about it.
1: Right.
0: Like in different communities just not having them anymore. So, yeah, I think that's an invasion of privacy. Also, well, the only reason I think so is because if you're like a,

0: ex-wife of a abuser or something, they can find you.
1: Well, and that's been part of the problem. In fact, there was a story out of Milwaukee last week where I think you had two officers that were either fired or suspended because they were doing just that, Shannon. As you said, once they've got your license plate scanned, let's say it was a Flock camera in Sheboygan. They got it scanned and they peg you for something. If you're in Green Bay or you're in Milwaukee or wherever you're at, the agency that put out the look on the Flock cam is going to get a notice, right, that says this car's in Milwaukee or Green Bay.
0: Which is, yeah, it's great for catching criminals, but yeah, for spying on people, not so much.
1: Well, it's just one of those things. It's one of those technologies that can be used for bad and not public safety. So, top of the hour news coming up right now.
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3: The U.S. military is striking Iran again.
4: I'm Dave Anthony, Fox News. It's the fifth straight day of attacks. It started about 2 hours ago.
5: They'll continue until I say it's enough. I mean, they'll continue. They've been... the word the military likes to use is degrade. They've been degraded.
4: And President Trump also tells Fox the attacks will ramp up next week, threatening to blow up Iran's power plants and bridges unless they return to nuclear negotiations. A U.S. Navy blockade around Iran's ports is back in place as both countries vie for control of shipping through the Strait of Hormuz, and Iran keeps launching missiles and drones at other Gulf countries.
6: CENTCOM Commander Admiral Brad Cooper gave a number we haven't heard yet. Nearly a dozen civilian crew members killed, missing, or injured by the Iranian strikes. And he added, U.S. forces are holding Iran accountable for unwarranted aggression that continues to endanger innocent lives. Iran has insisted they are not firing at their neighbors, but firing at U.S. targets in those countries.
4: Fox's Mike Tobin in Tel Aviv. The Coast Guard keeps searching for three people still missing in the San Francisco Bay the morning after a pontoon boat capsized and sank.
7: The reports we've had from witnesses is that there was rough seas, and apparently the vessel began to take on water and was turned over in the bay.
4: San Francisco Fire Chief Dean Crispin, 17 people were rescued, but one later died. Acting Attorney General Todd Blanche goes to the Senate next hour for a confirmation hearing that could get testy.
8: Todd Blanche is expected to face some tough questions, and not just from Democrats, but potentially Republicans, too. North Carolina Republican Senator Tom Tillis had said last month a proposed DOJ fund to pay those who claimed the government was once weaponized against them might mean a no vote for Blanche from him if January 6th rioters would have qualified. The weaponization fund is no longer being proposed, and Tillis has since said he's in a good place with Blanche.
4: Fox's Jessica Rosenthal. There's also a confirmation hearing next hour for Jay Clayton, the Director of National Intelligence nominee. 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
4: The U.S. military attacks on Iran that resumed this morning come the day after President Trump met with the new leader of Iran's neighbor, Iraq.
10: In his first visit to Washington since becoming prime minister in May, Ali al-Zaidi says he's looking to the future.
11: By the 30th of September, the U.S. forces will be out of Iraq, while U.S. companies will be inside Iraq.
10: There is a September 30th deadline for all remaining U.S. forces to withdraw from Iraq. President Trump says that won't end the partnership between the two countries.
12: They have done a fantastic job over the last short period, a very short period of time, but they have a great leader, the new prime minister. He's a great leader. I think he's going to be there for a long period of time.
10: President Trump says major oil partnerships will be announced in the coming days. At the White House, Jared Halpern, Fox News.
4: Later today, the president will travel to Carlisle, Pennsylvania for a defense and innovation summit at the Army War College. He'll address CEOs of defense contractors and technology companies. On Wall Street, stock futures are mixed. They're down slightly for the Dow, up for the NASDAQ. At baseball's All-Star Game, the National League got shut out.
13: The AL got off to a great start, scoring three runs in the first inning. Two of them came off the bat of Yankees outfielder Cody Bellinger.
14: Up the middle, and the American League catches in. Alvarez in to score. Langeliers right behind him. Two-run single, Cody Bellinger.
13: The call on Fox, his teammate Ben Rice tacked on another run to make it a 3-0 lead. And then in the eighth inning, White Sox third baseman Miguel Vargas went deep to extend the lead. The American League takes it 4-0 for the first All-Star Game shutout since 2013. Bellinger was named the Ted Williams Most Valuable Player. Tony Genualdo, Fox News.
4: At soccer's World Cup, Spain shut out France 2-0. It'll face the winner of today's other semifinal in the championship. Argentina plays England, 3 p.m. Eastern on Fox. I'm Dave Anthony, and this is Fox News.
15: From the WHBL Newsroom, here's the latest. I'm Stace Keen. A heat advisory remains in effect until 8 o'clock tonight in Sheboygan County, as well as the rest of southern Wisconsin. And an air quality advisory is also in effect. That's going to last until at least noon tomorrow due to smoke from Canada and northern Minnesota that's making the air unhealthy for both sensitive groups as well as the public at large. Air quality is expected to decline significantly as we head into the afternoon hours. There will be no boat races this August. WHBL's Kevin Zimmerman has the details.
16: The offshore races are off. Staffing and operational issues affecting the organizing body are being blamed for the cancellation of the Midwest Challenge Powerboat Racing Competition, originally scheduled for August 8th and 9th. A release from the Office of the City Administrator on Tuesday said that IHRA officials had informed the city that they are unable to provide the necessary staffing and operational support required to safely and successfully host the event, and informed the city of their decision to cancel the racing portion of the weekend's activities. Despite that cancellation, the city is working with local partners to adjust and preserve portions of the weekend's planned land-based activities, like the Friday block party at City Green and the King Park Bites and Brews event. Announcements concerning those and other activities are forthcoming. Public Works Director Travis Peterson said that his team has been working closely with community partners to ensure the block party remains a highlight of the weekend and that there will still be a great reason to come out and enjoy our local parks and beaches in a special way. Kevin Zimmerman, WHBL News.
15: Sheboygan City Plan Commission has put a temporary 12-month ban on large data centers within the city. Now, the measure doesn't mean a total ban, but discussions on any centers that encompass at least 10,000 square feet of floor area within either a single building or a collection of buildings on a single parcel within the city limits will have to wait for the city to develop regulations on those establishments. Once those are passed by the full council, data center plans could begin moving forward under the new rules. Federal disaster unemployment aid is now available in parts of Wisconsin. Correspondent Sean Maloney has the details.
17: The Wisconsin Department of Workforce Development says assistance is available for eligible workers in 19 counties and the Oneida Nation impacted by severe weather between April 13th and April 23rd. The program provides temporary income support for people who lost work and who don't qualify for regular unemployment benefits. Eligible applicants include self-employed workers and those unable to return to work because of storm damage. The deadline to apply for disaster assistance is August 31st. Sean Maloney, Wisconsin Radio Network.
15: And more showers means more clothing needed. The Sheboygan Warming Center is asking for donations of gently used or new clothing. Officials with the center say that now they've got their new shower trailer up and running, the need for clean clothes has increased. You can drop items off at the Sheboygan Warming Center on Ontario Avenue weekdays from 8 until noon. 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
18: Another hot one today, and we'll see smoky skies from wildfires in Canada. For today, mostly sunny, hot, humid skies become smoky, high near 92. Tonight, smoky skies, mostly cloudy, low 66. Tomorrow, widespread smoke, mostly sunny skies, cooler, high 84. From Fox 11, your station for severe weather coverage, I'm meteorologist Pete Petoniak for 1330 and 101.5 WHBL.
19: Good morning, we'll look at sports. I'm John Hensler. The Midsummer Classic, Major League Baseball's 96th All-Star Game in Philadelphia on Tuesday. Brewers had two selections going into the night. Catcher William Contreras, now a three-time All-Star, two times with the Brewers. He did get into the game, caught a few innings, went 0-for-1 at the plate. Starting pitcher Jacob Mizorowski did not pitch last night. He leads Major League Baseball in ERA, whip, and strikeouts at the All-Star break. He talked about weighing whether or not he wanted to play in the game or get the extra rest.
20: Give or take, you know, obviously I'd love to pitch, love to throw against the best, but... You know, at the same time, 4 days sounds amazing.
19: Mizorowski, now a two-time All-Star, making his first All-Star game after just five appearances last summer. That set the stage for last night. Dylan Cease of the Blue Jays got the start for the American League. On the National League side of things, it was Christopher Sanchez, the lefty from Philadelphia. American League got after Sanchez in the first inning. Cody Bellinger, a two RBI single, started the scoring.
14: Pitch. Up the middle, and the American League cashes in. Alvarez in to score. Langeliers right behind him. Two-run single, Cody Bellinger. And the American League gets to Sanchez here in the first.
19: Audio courtesy of Fox Sports, Joe Davis on the call. New York Yankee first baseman Ben Rice later in that inning, an RBI single, put the AL in front 3-0. That would hold up until the top of the eighth inning. The AL tacks on to their lead, only home run of the night. Chicago White Sox outfielder Miguel Vargas, a solo shot. That gave the AL a 4-0 lead. They would take it by a 4-0 final last night. So now a couple of days off. The Brewers will be back on the field on Friday, opening one of their longest homestands of the year. The Miami Marlins will be in town Friday, Saturday, and Sunday at American Family Field. World Cup Soccer, a semifinal matchup yesterday afternoon. Spain upsets the tournament favorite France 2-0. They are on to the championship matchup. The other semifinal matchup is today, England and Argentina, a 2 o'clock start time. I'm John Hensler, 1330 and 101.5 WHBL.
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0: Welcome back to Sheboygan's Morning News with Steve and Shannon. Time is 7:14 on this hot and sticky, or it's going to be Wednesday.
1: Yeah, it's currently 76 degrees, and there's a heat advisory until 8 p.m. tonight. An air quality advisory for the entire state. Air quality could reach very unhealthy category. Today, mostly sunny, hot and humid, skies become smoky, high near 92, heat index to near 98. Tonight, smoky skies, mostly cloudy, and a low of 66. Tomorrow, widespread smoke, mostly sunny, high near 84. And Friday, mostly sunny, chance of storms, and a high near 88. What's up with all the smoke?
0: Canadian wildfires again.
1: Again.
0: Wasn't last year particularly bad?
1: I think it was last year. I don't know. The years run together. There was one year, right after I had heart surgery, I was like, I didn't want to go outside because I had trouble breathing.
0: Yeah.
1: And at that time, it was really, really hard to breathe when it was all smoky out there.
0: Maybe it was a couple years ago?
1: I don't know. It was either last year or the year before.
0: But it was pretty bad, so yeah. Canadian wildfires again are affecting our air quality here for the next couple of days.
1: So Canada.
0: Yeah. Yeah, Canada's a mess.
1: and they're shoving their smoke on us.
0: I think Trump should put a tariff on them for it. Don't you?
1: I think so.
0: Yeah, it's kind of crazy. Now, we are giving away two $20 gift cards to St. Vincent de Paul right here in Sheboygan, located at 4215 Highway 42 North. Again, text now. The keyword for today is HAUL, H-A-U-L, HAUL, so that you can
1: get your haul at St. Vincent de Paul.
0: Incredible finds that do wonders for the community, whether you're looking for business attire or something for the kids. 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
1: get your haul at St. Vincent de Paul.
0: So text HAUL plus your full name to 920-458-2105. 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Shannon, I saw this story. This is out of the AP. A woman has completed a record-breaking solo journey from California to Hawaii, rowing a boat.
1: Yeah, my daughter was telling me about this.
0: Yes, it was Kelsey Fenler, and she pulled this off. Now, this is, get this, it's a 2,400-mile solo journey. She did it in record time. She did it in just under 44 days. The previous record for a female rower was 86, so she almost cut it in half.
1: Wow.
0: Or the male record holder was 52 days. So she beat both of them. She beat the men and the women with this record.
1: How do they do that? Do they have like another boat following to make sure she's okay? No, I guess not. If she's, well, solo in the boat, maybe.
0: That's a good question, but I think they do have a chase boat.
1: I mean, how do you sleep?
0: Oh, they sleep in the boat.
1: You just anchor it? Ooh, I don't think I could do that. Well, okay, we know I couldn't do that.
0: Well, I'll tell you what, to be out in the middle of the ocean like that a 21-foot boat.
1: Rowboat, yeah.
0: A 21-foot rowboat to row from California to Hawaii over 2,400 miles. Pretty impressive.
1: I would say.
0: Takes a lot of courage to do that. I'll tell you. So congratulations to Kelsey. Quite the record. She broke the female and male record. So kudos to her. Now again, we've got a couple of gift cards to give away to St. Vincent de Paul. Text HAUL plus your full name to 920-458-2105 to be eligible to win. We've got two $20 gift cards we're going to be giving away this hour and next hour so that people can
1: get their haul at St. Vincent de Paul.
0: So, again, full name, 920-458-2105. Business news coming up next.
2: I'm Nicole Murray with Your Money Now. Morgan Stanley has posted record revenue and profit for the second quarter, driven by a 69% surge in equities trading revenue. The company said profit jumped 58% from a year earlier to nearly $5.6 billion. Revenue climbed 27% to roughly $21.3 billion. Zipline is growing its drone delivery business in the U.S. and has hired former Tesla, Uber Eats, and Waymo executives to help it scale up in new markets. The company is now making one drone delivery every 30 seconds, and the company said it has surpassed 2.5 million commercial deliveries to date. New York State Governor Kathy Hochul has signed an executive order banning the construction of new data centers using 50 megawatts or more of power for up to 1 year. Hochul said the main concerns are rising power costs and excessive water consumption. It is the first statewide data center ban in the U.S. Futures have risen, led by chip stocks. NASDAQ futures up by more than 100 points. Yesterday, the NASDAQ gained 162. That's Your Money Now.
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6: Nobody wants to have selfish, snotty, or arrogant children. In fact, to avoid that, some parents go to extremes. They rarely encourage their kids, thinking that too much praise is what gives children a big head. But the truth is just the opposite. Children need encouragement, and lots of it. Selfishness doesn't come from too much confidence. It comes from insecurity, when children don't believe they're good enough. Believe me, they get plenty of that message from the world outside. They don't need more of it at home. The answer is to do all you can do to encourage your children and build them up. In marriage, for example, studies show that our spouses need about 5 compliments for every criticism. For our children, that ratio is even bigger, probably closer to 10 compliments for every correction. It's almost impossible to give children too much genuine encouragement. Of course, that has to be balanced with discipline and constructive criticism when necessary. But don't lash out in anger or withhold positive comments. Help your children do better. Lavish them with praise and give them plenty of reason to believe in themselves. The lesson here is simple. A little correction and a lot of encouragement is a tried and true recipe for raising children who are self-confident and ready to step into the world on their own. To help your children thrive, visit FocusOnTheFamily.com. I'm Jim Daly.
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11: Welcome to Morning Meditations. Today's meditation speaker is the Reverend Brian Ospedale, pastor at the Lutheran Church of Our Redeemer.
12: Jesus emphasizes two important truths about his word in our lives. The first is that through the Bible, God comes to us. The more we read and study, the more we know God and are filled with his love and presence in our daily lives. Unfortunately, the reverse is also true. The other truth Jesus emphasizes here is that the Bible is God's word. The words of Jesus are not just one person's opinion or viewpoint. They're not simply Paul's thoughts or Isaiah's ideas or how Moses saw things. They're divine truths. In the Bible, God himself speaks to us. Think of what that means. For us, really to know God and what God is like and to know what God is thinking or what God thinks about us, God himself must tell us. And he does. In the Bible alone, God reveals his great love for us in Jesus. He sent his Son to do for us what we could never do, obey the commandments perfectly, die, and pay the wage of our sin. Lord, as we wait, make us diligent students of your word, that we might faithfully hear it, confidently believe it, and joyously live it. Amen.
11: Today's meditation is brought to you by the Lutheran Church of Our Redeemer.
12: The Lutheran Church of Our Redeemer is an association member of Lutheran High School and a supporter of the many Lutheran day schools in the area. 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

0: Welcome back to Sheboygan's Morning News with Steve and Shannon. Shannon, we had talked about this in the first hour. So Congress passed the Sunshine Protection Act yesterday. I didn't know that sunshine needed to be protected, but okay, they got to give them fancy names, right? So what do you prefer? I mean, what do you, the question of the day is, do you support just leaving the time right where it is right now year-round? Or should we continue with the current situation of switching the clocks back twice a year? Now, Thomas said, leave it one way or the other, but stop changing it.
1: Yeah, see, that's how I felt, too. Like, either leave it the way it is, stop changing it, stop talking about it every time there's a daylight savings time. But I didn't care one way or the other. But now that I found out it's going to be dark out until 9 a.m. in the wintertime, I changed my mind and I want them to keep it where you switch the clocks. That's where I stand on that one.
0: So you swayed over.
1: I swayed when I found out how dark it would be late, how late in the morning it was going to stay dark in winter.
0: Well, and that's the big concern I would have. I mean, the safety aspect when it comes to kids, I think, is probably the kids waiting for buses, that kind of stuff has got to be a big concern. So,
1: well, yeah, walking to school or waiting for the bus, I think they would almost have to change the time school started if that was the case.
0: So, but you can let us know how you feel at 920-458-2105. Let us know, do you want to keep switching back and forth or leave it one way or the other? Let us know and we will certainly try to tell you what we got back.
1: And also, if you're just getting up, happy hot dog day.
0: Yes.
1: It's hot dog day today. National hot dog day. So get a hot dog.
0: So if you have a hot dog today, are you going to have a shy dog? Are you going to have, what kind of a dog would you have?
1: I'm going to have a hot dog with cheese.
0: No Chicago dog for you?
1: No. You're the fan of the Chicago dog, not me. I like cheese.
0: You don't want all the relish and everything else with it?
1: I don't need any of that. Just cheese.
0: Now you got me craving a hot dog.
1: Well, I'm going to have a hot dog.
0: Hot dog day. Bottom of the hour news coming up next.
2: News. I'm Therese Crowley. Nighttime into the day, Iran takes a fourth straight round of pounding after CENTCOM dropped the wall of steel, restoring the U.S. naval blockade. President Trump says we had a deal. Iran went back on it, and it's going to get worse when the U.S. hits its electric grid and bridges next week, telling Fox's Trey Yates.
3: They'll continue until I say it's enough. I mean, they'll continue. They've been the word the military likes to use is degrade. They've been degraded.
2: Iran reports 250 casualties when one of its army barracks was hit. Acting Attorney General Todd Blanche facing his first Senate confirmation hearing. Escape from Alcatraz. A three-deck pontoon boat sank off the rocky coast with 16 rescued from the cold waters. Three missing, one died, mostly family, holding a memorial on the San Francisco Bay. America is listening to Fox News.
4: From the WHBL newsroom, here's the latest. I'm Stace Keen. A heat advisory remains in effect until 8 o'clock tonight in Sheboygan County and all of southern Wisconsin, as well as an air quality advisory that's in effect until at least noon tomorrow due to smoke from Canada and northern Minnesota that's making the air unhealthy for both sensitive groups and the public at large. Air quality is expected to decline significantly as we head into the afternoon hours. The issue of data centers continues to be a hot topic with city officials. WHBL's Kevin Zimmerman has the latest on the issue.
5: Sheboygan City Plan Commission has put a temporary 12-month ban on large data centers within the city. The measure doesn't mean a total ban, but discussions on any centers that encompass at least 10,000 square feet of floor area within either a single building or a collection of them on a single parcel within the city limits will have to wait for the city to develop regulations on the establishments. Once those are passed by the full council, data center plans could begin moving forward under the new rules. Kevin Zimmerman, WHBL News.
4: The Midwest Challenge Powerboat races, which were scheduled for August 8th and 9th, have been canceled. City officials saying the IHRA was unable to provide staffing and operational support that was needed to safely hold the races. And while the racing is off, the city says that they plan to move forward with several land-based events, including the Friday night block party at City Green and King Park's Bites and Brews. More information on those activities is expected soon. With their trial scheduled to begin next April, the mother of Elijah Vu will have new legal representation. More now from correspondent Ryan Braum.
6: Manitowoc County Judge Anthony Lambrecht ruled in favor of Katrina Bauer as she requested attorney Amber Gretz no longer be attached to her case. The state and the public defender's office opposed the motion, and Gretz voiced concern regarding attorneys Kirk B. Aubert and Amanda K. Reich offering to take the case. Judge Anthony Lambrecht agreed with that last part, saying in part that in the court's eyes, attorney Aubert and associates meeting with the client in jail is an attempt to sabotage the attorney-client relationship between Bauer and Gratz. The public defender's office has begun searching for a new counsel as Bauer and Jesse Vang face charges in connection to the 2024 death of her 3-year-old son, Elijah Vu. I'm Ryan Braum reporting for the Wisconsin Radio Network.
4: If you're looking for a new career, a job fair is being held at the Sheboygan County Job Service Center today from 1 to 3. Several key employers from our area will be attending, so make sure you bring your resume and get ready for your next great opportunity. And more showers means more clothing is needed. 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
8: Another hot one today, and we'll see smoky skies from wildfires in Canada. For today, mostly sunny, hot, humid skies become smoky, high near 92. Tonight, smoky skies, mostly cloudy, low 66. Tomorrow, widespread smoke, mostly sunny skies, cooler, high 84. From Fox 11, your station for severe weather coverage, I'm meteorologist Pete Petoniak for 1330 and 101.5 WHBL.
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0: Welcome back to Sheboygan's Morning News with Steve and Shannon. Again, we are giving away a $20 gift card to St. Vincent de Paul right here in Sheboygan. Text HAUL, H-A-U-L, to 920-458-2105 with your full name to be eligible to win the gift card. Shannon, I know you've got a story over there that you wanted to get to.
1: Yeah, I have a bizarre story. Maryland man tries to rob a bank with a stolen kitten.
0: Okay.
1: If Hollywood is ever looking for a great bank heist comedy movie, boy, do I have a plot line for them. Oh, yeah. Based on a true story. This is a true story. Well, so if they made a movie about it, it would be based on a true story. Okay. We open on a man wearing a black beanie walking into a Pet Supplies Plus in Beltsville, Maryland. The cat burglar waits until no one is looking, then grabs the key.
0: The cat burglar?
1: Yeah, get it?
0: Yeah.
1: It's kind of like a little funny right there.
0: A little play on words.
1: Mm-hmm. Now you got me all screwed up. The cat burglar waits until no one's looking, then grabs the keys and helps himself to a three-month-old kitten named Magnolia. Aw. He'd been eyeing the kitten for the past couple of weeks, and they've developed a bond. Poor little Magnolia had no idea her new friend is a crazed bank robber hoping to make her the Bonnie to his Clyde. Flash forward to an NBC report. Stephanie Stulick of Beltsville Community Cats Rescue was nearby when she got a call from a very alarmed store employee around 10:30 a.m. They said someone used the key hanging nearby to open the cat adoption area and take the three-month-old Magnolia. So he stole the cat. She drove over immediately. Immediately, she saw all of the police cars and she thought, wow, that's a heck of a response for a stolen cat. But then she realized what they were doing at the bank. And this is where we find out our bank robbing genius's plan.
0: Okay.
1: Apparently, he went into the bank with the cat in his arms and he walked up to the bank employee and said, can you hold this? And he wrote on a note and handed it to the bank teller, and it said, essentially, give me your cash. That's right. He actually said, here's a kitten. Now give me your money. So he wanted her to hold the cat so it would distract her while he was robbing the bank.
0: Mm-hmm. Well,
1: distracted by the little kitty.
0: Now, I suppose the one thing that he's got going for him is he didn't have a weapon. He had a cat.
1: Yeah.
0: So they can't say it's like an armed robbery because he didn't have a weapon. He had a kitty.
1: I suppose. Yeah. I'll let you know because the story's not over yet.
0: Oh.
1: The man was taken into custody shortly after this. The cat, however, got off easy. Pet Supplies Plus says Magnolia is still available for adoption and she's hoping for a law-abiding citizen this time. Personally, I'd be careful adopting this one. For all we know, Magnolia was the mastermind of the whole thing. Aw.
0: Well, blame it on the cat?
1: I guess, yeah. There's no weapon. Yeah, it's just,
0: just a cat.
1: So basically, all he did was say, hold my kitty, give me your money.
0: Hey.
1: Is that a crime? Yeah, I guess it is.
0: Well, yeah. I mean, you're still robbing a bank, but...
1: Well, now I bet a lot of people are wanting to adopt Magnolia, though. Because now it's a famous kitty.
0: Oh, I'm sure. I'm sure it's probably been adopted by now after the story broke. That was from Not the Bee, right?
1: Yeah. So, I guess his master plan was to distract him with cuteness so that they wouldn't be scared when he robbed them. That's what I think.
0: So he's a kindler, gentler
1: cat
0: thief.
1: Burglar. He's a cat burglar, okay?
0: Yeah.
1: Yeah.
0: I saw this story out of Your Tango, and I thought it was kind of interesting.
1: Interestinger than that?
0: Well, nothing's more interesting than an actual cat burglar.
1: I was going to say, a real-life cat burglar?
0: A real-life cat burglar. But it's the title of the article is Parents Who Teach 11 Counterproductive Life Lessons Raise Kids Who Become Super Stressed Out as Adults.
1: Okay.
0: Any guesses on what these so-called... Now, I don't agree with a lot of this, and they're calling it counterproductive. I'm calling it good parenting. Any guesses on advice that parents give to kids? That psychologists are now going to say is bad advice?
1: I don't know, because these psychological articles that you have always have so much babble in them. I don't know what they would put in there. Advice that don't tell a lie. That's only, like, I can't think of any advice.
0: No, it's more like, well, number one is hard work is the key to success. Now, they're saying this is counterproductive.
1: Why? No,
0: that's what... Well, it's saying, the article goes on to say that, yes, it's great to teach work ethic, but you're also supposed to explain to your kids, apparently, the importance of a work-life balance.
1: No. See, no. I agree with the first one.
0: I'm with you. I'm... This is good advice. I wouldn't call it counterproductive. But, you know, hard work is the key to success. That's
1: hard
0: good,
1: work is the key to success. That's the truth.
0: It is. Number two, always be loyal to your employer.
1: That's counterproductive?
0: Supposedly.
1: Okay.
0: See, I don't think this is counterproductive either. I mean, yeah, you may get other opportunities to better yourself, but you're working for someone. You should be loyal to them.
1: Yes. Yeah. Nobody wants an employee that's not loyal.
0: Right. It said, well, you know, companies aren't loyal to you, so basically, why should you be loyal to them? Again, I disagree with this. I like this piece of advice. Number three, emotions are a sign of weakness.
1: See, I disagree with that too.
0: Yeah, it said, the article went on to say, you know, struggling silently at work isn't the solution. If you need help, reach out for help, which I think is good advice.
1: No.
0: I mean, if you're struggling, you may be able to reach out to somebody, especially if you're working on a project or something like that. Sometimes you just need a fresh set of eyes on it, right?
1: Mm-hmm.
0: Number four, independence means never asking for help.
1: No, that's not true either.
0: No, it's not. You can be very, very independent, but sometimes you got to ask for help. Especially if you don't understand something.
1: Exactly.
0: Right?
1: You can't pretend you understand it if you don't, because that's just going to put you backwards.
0: It is. And here's the other thing. If you don't ask for help, there might be an easy way to accomplish what you're trying to accomplish that you're going to spend all kinds of time on.
1: Yep.
0: When somebody's going to go, oh, that's what you're trying to do? Hit
1: control L.
0: Right, exactly. And then you're like, wow, I spent 10 hours on that.
1: Yeah, and all you had to do was ask.
0: I could have got it done in 20 minutes. Now, well, there you go. Number five, you're only worthy of respect when you have something to offer.
1: I don't even know. Yeah. Like, you're making a face, and I'm making the same face. Like, huh? What?
0: Yeah, it says parents people who are extremely stressed have often been taught by their transactional parents that they were only worthy of admiration, respect, and love and praise when they had something to offer them.
1: I guess I
0: didn't have parents that...
1: No, I don't.
0: I had parents that told me they loved me all the time. I didn't have to, throw a $20 bill in with it. Hey, Mom, tell me you love me. Here's a 20 to make sure you say it right, right? Sometimes I love these articles just so I can make fun of it.
1: Yeah.
0: Because there's so much psychobabble You know,
1: there is so much psychobabble. It's like sometimes I'm like, okay, now explain that in real words, because
0: yeah.
1: What?
0: This one I would agree with could be counterproductive. Number six, all hobbies should become side hustles. No, sometimes you just want a hobby to relax. You don't need to make money on it.
1: Exactly.
0: Number seven, the key to being happy and healthy is staying busy. I think that's actually good advice.
1: Happy and healthy is staying busy. Well, sometimes you need to be just chill.
0: Oh, yeah. But generally speaking, staying busy is a good thing.
1: Yeah.
0: You.
1: Yeah. You have to have a reason to get up and move about the world.
0: Exactly. Number nine, stay positive. How could this be counterproductive?
1: I don't know. That's what I mean. These articles are sometimes like, huh?
0: Staying positive helps with everything. Business news coming up next.
2: I'm Nicole Murray with Your Money Now. Wholesale prices unexpectedly fell in June as sliding energy prices helped brighten the inflation picture. The Bureau of Labor Statistics reports the produce price index posted a seasonally adjusted 0.3% decline for the month. On an annual basis, the index indicated a 5.5% inflation rate. The Treasury Department is putting top official Frank Bisignano in charge of implementing the expansion of its popular Trump accounts. The move is an expansion of authority for Bisignano, who will retain his roles as chief executive of the Internal Revenue Service and commissioner of the Social Security Administration. A bipartisan panel has ruled that billionaire Elon Musk likely broke Wisconsin law when he handed out $1 million checks to voters in the 2025 state Supreme Court election. The Wisconsin Elections Commission can choose to bring criminal charges over violating the state law against election bribery. Prosecutors have 40 days to report back to the commission. Futures are slightly higher. That's Your Money Now.
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0: Time to talk a little sports with John Hensler. Good morning, John.
12: Good morning. I want to ask you guys, you said you were talking about it. We're doing a little poll on the morning show next door here. With the, what is it called? The Sunshine Protection Act? Is that what it is? So that would make daylight saving time permanent. Do you like

0: 4:15.
1: I know.
0: But yeah, that's sort of the flip side of the coin, is it's dark till 8:30. Now for us, we're here in pitch black anyway.
1: It doesn't matter.
2: So everybody else can see what we deal with.
0: Yeah, right.
1: Either way, when we get to work, it's dark.
0: Right. Yep. So we're sitting in dark studios. It's dark when you drive in. So personally, it wouldn't impact us, I don't think. But you're right. I mean, you've got to think about the kids walking to school in the pitch black and waiting for buses in the pitch black. And yeah, I'd be curious to see what would happen. Do you guys have any gauge on, because it goes to the Senate now, I have no idea what that would mean.
1: Well, I think it's going to pass.
0: And you do?
1: Yeah, I do.
0: Okay. And
1: I mean, so far President Trump has indicated he's probably going to sign it.
0: Okay, so this would take effect like now, right?
1: Yeah, they could do it.
0: Where we're not falling
1: back this
0: fall.
1: Yeah,
0: it's an interesting thing to think about. And I did hear one argument that said the worst of the morning darkness would be kind of around Christmas. So maybe, you know, maybe there's Christmas vacation, kids have off, so maybe it wouldn't be that bad at that point. It would be odd to walk by our front door here, though, and it's pitch black at 8:00
2: I said the exact same thing.
0: That'd be weird. That would kind of freak me out a little bit, because you get so used to the rhythm of it. But yeah, it was an interesting topic. Most of the listeners that we were talking to, they want it. They want to keep it. They want to keep daylight saving and see this thing pass. I'll be curious to see what happens. Anyway, I'm just curious what your thoughts were on that. Yeah. Otherwise, All-Star game last night, boring game. Fun. I mean, I love watching the All-Star game, but a boring game. AL got after Christopher Sanchez early for 3 runs, and that's all they needed. NL couldn't muster up any kind of offense. They had a home run from Miguel Vargas for the AL in the 8th inning, and they won 4-0. I thought one of the cooler parts of the whole production yesterday, I don't know if you saw this, the homage to the movie The Sandlot that they did in the 4th inning. It was really neat. They had the Ray Charles, America the Beautiful, which for my money is maybe one of the best renditions of any song I've ever heard. And I think he did that in an All-Star game in the early 90s. So there was that connection. So they played that, and then they had a ton of fireworks going off, like the 4th of July scene in the Sandlot. They had a bunch of kids riding their bikes into the outfield and hanging with the players. That was a really neat kind of tip of the cap to one of my favorite movies and one of the great moments in that movie. So that was sort of, I think, the best part of the night, because the game itself was, again, pretty boring. Miz did not pitch. We knew that going in, and that's fine. I mean, like we talked about on the short list of guys, he might be the list. I mean, he might be the list of guys where if you really want to make a run back to the NLCS, make a World Series run, you cannot afford for him to be leaking oil by the end of the year or have an injury or something like that. And you're kind of always just crossing your fingers for pitchers like that anyway. So get him the full 2 weeks. I don't think he's pitching this weekend. Sounds like he's going to pitch against the Mets. Might match up against Freddie Peralta on Monday. Freddie's going to be back in town on Monday with the Mets. Sounds like they already have set their rotation. So that'll be kind of a fun. I think he'll get a big standing ovation. We can talk more about that next week. But it does sound like Freddie will be pitching Monday. I would think the Miz will be his matchup then. But William Contreras did get into the game. He caught a few innings. He was 0-for-1 at the plate. But yeah, National League just couldn't do much of anything offensively. And now we get a little bit of a break. So today, nobody plays. Tomorrow, I think the Mets and Braves play a makeup game. And then Friday, everybody gets back after it. Like we talked about, it's a long homestand. And after the way the Pittsburgh series went, I'm not saying it's a soft landing because you just never know, but it does kind of feel like, okay, 9-game homestand, you get a reset here with the week off. Marlins are in town. Now, they're the 3rd wild card team right now, and this is not a slouch Marlins team that we typically see. That'll be Friday, Saturday, Sunday, Mets Monday, Tuesday, Wednesday, and then next week the last place Rockies. So not only a long homestand, but it feels like a lot of winnable games are going to be on the horizon here for the Brewers as they get the full reset. Like we said a day or two ago, I am very curious, and we're not going to probably find out until Friday afternoon when Pat Murphy talks to the media, when is Miz going to pitch and what is the arm fatigue situation and when is Kyle Harrison coming off the IL? He would be eligible to come off, I think, on Monday or Tuesday. So it doesn't sound like they're going to have either of their 1 or 2 guys, Harrison or Miz, for the upcoming weekend, see how they kind of navigate that. But I think we'll maybe get some clarity on Friday. You know, they did all this stuff this weekend, and it's kind of lost in the wash of the All-Star break. Kind of find out, you know, how severe are these things, or was this more to just get these guys some extra rest? Otherwise, we are 2 weeks away from training camp getting underway for the Packers. 2 weeks from today. It's a late training camp. I think that's because Labor Day is late this year, so they don't, you know, you start the season a little bit later, but we are 2 weeks from today. Everybody will be getting up and watching the practices, and the kids will be riding their bikes out there, and the whole deal. I can't believe it. We're less than a month away from the first preseason game.
1: I know. Time flies. I don't know that we talked about. What do you think of Tyrod Taylor? I think it's a good signing.
0: Oh, yeah. Veteran backup. Love it. He hasn't had that. Jordan Love just hasn't had that. You know, Malik Willis was a great backup, obviously, but he's a young guy, and he was kind of trying to carve out his own thing. Tyrod Taylor at 37, he's had success in the league. He was a good starter for Buffalo. He's a good fill-in guy. He is kind of like Malik Willis, where he still has some legs, even in his late 30s. He can get out of the pocket a little bit. He can make all the throws for the most part. So I'll be curious to see the impact on Jordan Love, just having a vet back there. Now,

0: obviously Aaron Rodgers, when he was starting, had a vet impact on Jordan Love, but it's a different kind of setup now where he's got a guy who's got a lot of experience behind him. I feel comfortable. I mean, I don't know if I feel as comfortable as I did with Malik just because Malik was so good, but if Tyrod has to start a game or two, which he probably will just with the way the NFL goes, I feel like that's a game you can win.
1: I'm hoping Malik has a good year.
0: I am too. Well, we all are. Better draft pick for the Packers too if he does.
1: Yeah. John, great stuff. Yep. Thank you.
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3: After a night of bombing, Iran gets hit in the daytime. I'm Dave Anthony, Fox News, a fifth straight day of American attacks.
4: At 6 a.m. Eastern, 1:30 p.m. in Tehran, U.S. Central Command resumed airstrikes on Iran. The goal, once again, to make it harder for Iranian forces to attack commercial shipping in the Strait of Hormuz. Iran, though, is threatening to expand the conflict. The Revolutionary Guard warning regional energy exports are either shared by all or denied to all. A hint they're ready to target Gulf Arab interests.
3: Fox's Jonathan Savage. President Trump tells Fox after a Navy blockade went back into effect around Iran's ports, unless they return to nuclear negotiations.
5: Next week it gets really bad for them because next week comes the power plants. Next week comes the bridges.
3: The president posted this morning on Truth Social that ICE is doing a great job and we can't give up one of its most important and effective crime-fighting tools, the traffic stop. Writing it'll play right into the criminals' hands. This after ICE put a hold on most stops following deadly shootings in Maine and Texas. Border Czar Tom Holman tells Fox.
6: We'll let this play out where it is, but I think ICE is going to continue doing record arrests, record removals, and this is, I wouldn't even call it bumping the road. I mean, this is going to be a short-term review.
3: In both shootings, Homeland Security says the drivers killed used the vehicle as a weapon. Neither were the target of the immigration enforcement being conducted. Acting Attorney General Todd Blanche is about to face tough questions at a Senate confirmation hearing starting now. His time as a Trump personal lawyer will be under scrutiny, and Fox's David Spunt reports.
7: Blanche's critics in the Senate, and there are plenty, will most likely bring up the Jeffrey Epstein files and the mistakes made with how the department handled the release of those files. Blanche himself has admitted there were mistakes when it came to redactions and potential victim identity releases.
3: There's also a confirmation hearing this hour for Director of National Intelligence nominee Jay Clayton. We may no longer need to change the clocks twice a year. The House passed a bill to make daylight saving time permanent. The Senate considers it next. America's listening to Fox News.
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3: The morning after a boat sank in the San Francisco Bay, the Coast Guard keeps searching for three people.
9: Divers, boats, and aircraft work through the night to find those still missing from a 50-foot vessel which capsized Tuesday afternoon in rough waters. The three-deck vessel carrying 20 adults, mostly family members, took on water and sank between Alcatraz Island and the Golden Gate Bridge after reportedly being hit by a wave. The San Francisco fire lieutenant saying rescuers found several people scattered all over the water. They were able to reach 17 Tuesday, but one was severely injured and later declared dead. Lillian Wu, Fox News.
3: Well, there is an empty cell on death row in Florida. After the morning after Dennis Socor became the oldest person ever executed in the state.
10: Dennis Socor was executed by lethal injection. He'd been on death row since his conviction in 1987 for killing 18-year-old Patricia Gifford on New Year's Day 1982. After the killing, Socor fled to Georgia, where he was arrested in 1986, a year before his trial and conviction for first-degree murder and kidnapping. Socor is the 10th Florida inmate to be executed this year. He's also the second 74-year-old to be put to death. Dusty Ray Spencer was executed last month. While Socor is now the oldest ever executed in Florida, an 80-year-old is scheduled to be in the death chamber later this month. Gernal Scott, Fox News.
3: For a second day in a row, we have a report showing declining inflation. Producer prices dropped 0.3% last month from May. The annual wholesale inflation rate also went down.
11: 5.5%. The expectation was 6.2%, and last month's read was 6.5%. So we've got a full percent down year over year for June PPI.
3: Fox Business Network, Cheryl Cassoni on Wall Street. Stock futures are rising before the opening bell. At baseball's All-Star Game, the American League shut out the NL 4-0. I'm Dave Anthony. This is Fox News.
12: From the WHBL Newsroom, here's the latest. I'm Stace Keen. A heat advisory remains in effect until 8 o'clock tonight in Sheboygan County, as well as the rest of southern Wisconsin. And an air quality advisory is also in effect. That's going to last until at least noon tomorrow due to smoke from Canada and northern Minnesota that's making the air unhealthy for both sensitive groups as well as the public at large. Air quality is expected to decline significantly as we head into the afternoon hours. There will be no boat races this August. WHBL's Kevin Zimmerman has the details.
13: The offshore races are off. Staffing and operational issues affecting the organizing body are being blamed for the cancellation of the Midwest Challenge Powerboat Racing Competition, originally scheduled for August 8th and 9th. A release from the Office of the City Administrator on Tuesday said that IHRA officials had informed the city that they are unable to provide the necessary staffing and operational support required to safely and successfully host the event, and informed the city of their decision to cancel the racing portion of the weekend's activities. Despite that cancellation, the city is working with local partners to adjust and preserve portions of the weekend's planned land-based activities, like the Friday block party at City Green and the King Park Bites and Brews event. Announcements concerning those and other activities are forthcoming. Public Works Director Travis Peterson said that his team has been working closely with community partners to ensure the block party remains a highlight of the weekend and that there will still be a great reason to come out and enjoy our local parks and beaches in a special way. Kevin Zimmerman, WHBL News.
12: Sheboygan City Plan Commission has put a temporary 12-month ban on large data centers within the city. Now, the measure doesn't mean a total ban, but discussions on any centers that encompass at least 10,000 square feet of floor area within either a single building or a collection of buildings on a single parcel within the city limits will have to wait for the city to develop regulations on those establishments. Once those are passed by the full council, data center plans could begin moving forward under the new rules. Federal disaster unemployment aid is now available in parts of Wisconsin. Correspondent Sean Maloney has the details.
14: The Wisconsin Department of Workforce Development says assistance is available for eligible workers in 19 counties and the Oneida Nation impacted by severe weather between April 13th and April 23rd. The program provides temporary income support for people who lost work and who don't qualify for regular unemployment benefits. Eligible applicants include self-employed workers and those unable to return to work because of storm damage. The deadline to apply for disaster assistance is August 31st. Sean Maloney, Wisconsin Radio Network.
12: 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The Sheboygan Warming Center is asking for donations of gently used or new clothing. 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
15: Another hot one today, and we'll see smoky skies from wildfires in Canada. For today, mostly sunny, hot, humid skies become smoky, high near 92. Tonight, smoky skies, mostly cloudy, low 66. Tomorrow, widespread smoke, mostly sunny skies, cooler, high 84. From Fox 11, your station for severe weather coverage, I'm meteorologist Pete Petoniak for 1330 and 101.5 WHBL.
16: With your connection to agriculture, I'm Joanna Guza. Olivia Lulich is serving as Miss Wisconsin USA, and she is from Linden Station, Wisconsin, and is also an agriculture educator. I asked her, how are you incorporating and educating on agriculture during your year as Miss Wisconsin USA?
17: My biggest platform with the title is social media. I think that's where the really unique piece of being Miss Wisconsin USA is. You get to be handed down this Facebook and Instagram and TikTok pages with thousands of followers from people all around the world. Because it is part of the Miss Universe organization, people love to follow the girls from around the globe. So for me, really focusing on how can I portray the story of agriculture on social media. And one way I've been able to do that is through a series called Ag Fact Fridays, where I highlight a different agricultural commodity, share some fun facts, show them the behind the scenes of how these products are grown and produced, and hopefully just give them that 2-minute video clip to really go, oh my gosh, I never thought about it. Like this week for the 4th of July, when you highlight the difference between field corn and sweet corn, most people don't even think they're about it as being a difference. So that's been a really fun piece to, one, for myself, being able to highlight agriculture and see sectors that maybe I don't always get to see even as a teacher. But then how do I portray that for everyone to understand? So social media has definitely been the biggest push of sharing that ag story this year.
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17: So many great places to follow either myself or Miss Wisconsin USA. Best Facebook, Instagram, TikTok, all at Miss WI USA across all those platforms. 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So we're going to keep spreading the good word of ag. And the more likes, comments, shares, all help spread that message.
18: And that's your connection to agriculture. I'm Joanna Guza.
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5: Welcome back to Sheboygan's Morning News with Stephen Chan. I want to welcome in Hannah from the United Way as well as Lyric. Good morning.
6: Good morning.
7: Good morning.
5: How are we this morning?
6: Good. Good. Good. Good.
5: So what are we talking about today?
6: Yeah, I'm really excited to have Lyric join me. She's from the Sheboygan County Warming Center, and we're talking about our point in time, or PIT count, you'll hear, which is an opportunity for our community to get involved and volunteer and help bring resources to folks who may be experiencing homelessness. But beyond that, this the data we collect, the numbers we collect, is directly tied to state and federal funding that then gets dispersed to those who help serve that population. So it's a really, really critical, super important opportunity. And Lyric's been involved in it for quite some time and is kind of our resident expert on this stuff. So she's,
5: yeah, and
6: she's a good one.
5: It must be really important to make sure you get the correct data.
7: Oh, of course. Like Hannah said, it goes directly into state and federal funding. Sheboygan County specifically has had a sharp increase.
5: A little closer to the mic. There you go.
7: Thanks. Sheboygan County's had a sharp increase in homelessness, so ensuring that the county is getting accurate funding and enough funding to serve everybody is really important. So we take our time to plan it and go out and make sure everybody's counted, as many as we can at least.
5: Yeah. So how long does that period of time, what is your time frame when you do that?
7: So we start at 11 p.m. on July 22nd, and we have 2 shifts, so 11 p.m. to 2 a.m. and 4 a.m. to 6 a.m. The reason we have to go overnight is because, well, the federal government mandates us. That's the most important part. There's no choice.
5: Yeah, that's the way. But that's the way it works when they say this is the way it's going to be done.
7: Mm-hmm. Exactly. And then the other part is people are often in their safe spaces at that point where they're sleeping for the night, so they feel comfortable with us approaching most of the time, having those conversations. So it provides like where they're going to stay at that point that night, and then also kind of their safe space. So they're a little more comfortable with groups approaching.
5: Mm-hmm. Sure, mm-hmm. Sure. Now, do you take volunteers? Is that?
7: We take a ton of volunteers. Sheboygan County is a big county, and we go everywhere. So yeah. We go Glen Beulah, Elkhart Lake, everywhere we try to cover. So we need about 45 volunteers to accurately cover the whole county.
5: Okay, how do folks find out about volunteering for this?
7: They can go to the United Way website.
6: Sure can.
7: Or they can go to the Lakeshore Housing Coalition Facebook page.
5: Okay.
7: If tech is not your thing, because I get it, you can call Lakeshore CAP. Their phone number is 920-803-6991.
6: Mm-hmm. And it's not the ideal volunteer shift, I'll be honest. That overnight shift can be tough, but like Lyric said, it's just really important that we're able to meet those folks where they're at. And yes, of course, we want to accurately count to provide data back to the government for those funds. But beyond that, you really do get to hear and see kind of firsthand what someone in that situation might be experiencing. And that's such a powerful opportunity.
5: Sure.
6: to really learn about what it might be like or what someone might be experiencing beyond what you hear on social media or what you see on the news and things like that. This is a firsthand experience. So it's not an ideal time to be doing it, but right. if you feel so moved and so pulled to, you know, make a difference, this is really a great starting point.
5: Great opportunity to do so.
6: Yeah, yeah.
5: And again, I think it's difficult for folks who haven't been in that situation to imagine it, mm-hmm. you know?
6: Mm-hmm.
5: So I would imagine it would give a perspective that you're not going to get otherwise.
6: Definitely.
5: Plus you're helping get that data to help them. You know what I, you
6: yeah.
5: know what I mean? So not only are you, you know, walking a mile in their shoes, so to speak, you're not homeless, but learning about it and learning, you know, making sure this information is done, it's done correctly to get the resources here to help those folks. I would imagine that would be very rewarding for folks.
6: Absolutely.
5: As well.
6: And we have resources. And so often these people, you know, it's human nature. It's hard to ask for help. It's hard to admit where you're at. And there's still so much stigma wrapped into different life experiences that people have. So by us being able to approach them and bring them resources to them, it's often sometimes the first point of contact we get with someone to really start to make change for their life.
5: You bet. And folks can go to your website, I'm sure,
6: yep.
5: with the United Way as well. And if you're not, you know, tech savvy, you can also call 920-803-6991. And I got that number right. So again, 920-803-6991. Hannah Lyric, really appreciate your time this morning. Thank you. And
6: thank you.
5: Yes, please volunteer and help. It's a great cause to volunteer for.
8: I'm Nicole Murray with Your Money Now. Wholesale prices unexpectedly fell in June as sliding energy prices helped brighten the inflation picture. The Bureau of Labor Statistics reports the produce price index posted a seasonally adjusted 0.3% decline for the month. On an annual basis, the index indicated a 5.5% inflation rate. The Treasury Department is putting top official Frank Bisignano in charge of implementing the expansion of its popular Trump accounts. The move is an expansion of authority for Bisignano, who will retain his roles as chief executive of the Internal Revenue Service and commissioner of the Social Security Administration. A bipartisan panel has ruled that billionaire Elon Musk likely broke Wisconsin law when he handed out $1 million checks to voters in the 2025 state Supreme Court election. The Wisconsin Elections Commission can choose to bring criminal charges over violating the state law against election bribery. Prosecutors have 40 days to report back to the commission. Futures are slightly higher. That's Your Money Now.
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5: Welcome back to Sheboygan's Morning News with Steve and Shannon. Got some texts in regards to a couple of things. One of them's, I guess the consensus that we're getting is people just want a decision one way or the other and they'll live with it.
17: Yeah. Yeah, that's what it sounds like. I just, that whole staying dark so late, I can't believe it's not affecting more people than just me.
5: Yeah. Lori texted saying, prefer staying at standard time, but at this point, leave it one way or the other.
17: Yeah. Sick of the debate, right?
5: Yeah. And then we got this one. From Wendy, my calendar says it's also Orange Chicken Day, so that's another option besides a hot dog.
17: A hot dog or a gummy worm.
5: Yeah.
17: But it is, yeah, hot dog day and Orange Chicken Day.
5: And then this one, you want to read this one?
17: I just tuned in to talk about boat racing being canceled. It sucks for the fans, the city, and it's not Sheboygan's fault. Dan Wilson, a.k.a. Boss Man. It's Boss Man Wiener, and it's hot dog day. Boss Man Wiener should have a hot dog.
5: I would think so. Now, you also saw, so Patti LaBelle was singing the national anthem last night.
17: Mm-hmm.
5: And she's kind of being ripped by your hometown over it.
17: Yeah, they called it completely disrespectful.
5: Yeah. Do you want to share a little? We probably don't. Oh, yeah.
17: We have time.
5: We got time. Here is Patti LaBelle last night singing the national anthem.

0: Yeah, the flyover was the best part.
1: Yeah, well, I didn't think it was as bad as I thought it was going to be after reading that article, because, I mean, I've seen a lot worse.
0: Yeah, the fans really blasted it. I didn't think it was, I mean, I'm not going to sign up to listen to it again today.
1: No. Remember Roseanne Barr?
0: Oh, yeah.
1: Oh, yeah.
0: That was
1: the most memorable bad one.
0: Yeah, that's back when she was a little crazy.
1: Yeah.
0: She's kind of actually become more sane over the years.
1: Oh, yeah. Yeah, for sure.
0: But, yeah. No, I mean, I didn't think it was great, but I didn't think it was that bad.
1: No, I didn't think it was worth blasting her in her hometown.
0: Yeah, probably not. And again, she's 82 years old, so to be able to belt that out at 82. We are also giving away a $20 gift card this hour as well to St. Vincent de Paul right here in Sheboygan. So text the word HAUL, H-A-U-L, to 920-458-2105. Remember to include your full name to be eligible to win the $20 gift card from St. Vincent de Paul. And the winner last hour was Pat Ford Smith. Pat Ford Smith, congratulations. You are the winner so that you can
1: get your haul at St. Vincent de Paul.
0: Bottom of the hour news is next.
2: Fox's objectives, Iran never having nuclear weapon or closing the Strait of Hormuz and having a degraded military, are met.
3: Well, I think they're completed now, honestly. If we left right now, it would take them 20 years to rebuild what they have.
2: Iran's threatening to block more trade routes in the region. Acting Attorney General Todd Blanche is a Senate confirmation hearing today.
4: Part of President Trump's issue today with getting Blanche through might be Republicans, including Tom Tillis and John Cornyn. Both of those men could vote Blanche down if he cannot assure them that the so-called weaponization fund to pay out people with taxpayer money who think they have been wronged by the federal government is dead.
2: Fox's Peter Ducey. 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
5: From the WHBL newsroom, here's the latest. I'm Stace Keane. Staffing and operational issues affecting the organizing body are being blamed for the cancellation of the Midwest Challenge Powerboat Racing Competition, which was originally scheduled for August 8th and 9th. A release from the Office of the City Administrator on Tuesday said that the IHRA officials had informed the city that they're unable to provide the necessary staffing and operational support required to safely and successfully host the event. As a result, the IHRA has communicated their decision to cancel the racing portion of the weekend's activities. Now, despite the cancellation of the racing component, the city is working with local partners to adjust and preserve portions of the weekend's planned land-based activities like the Friday Block Party at City Green and the King Park Bites and Brews event. Announcements concerning those and other activities are forthcoming. Upon learning of the IHRA's decision, Mayor Ryan Sorensen said that this was an incredibly disappointing outcome for the community, local businesses, and the many folks who look forward to the event each year. Unfortunately, IHRA could not provide the race operation staffing needed to safely run the boat races, and that shortfall has led to their cancellation. Public Works Director Travis Peterson says that we all know how important the weekend is to the community, and we're committed to making sure that there's still plenty to celebrate along the lakefront. He says that his team has been working closely with community partners to ensure the block party remains a highlight of the weekend. He says our partners are excited to still bring the weekend events that will still give people a great reason to come on out and enjoy our local parks and beaches. With her trial set to begin next April, the mother of Elijah Vu will have new legal representation. Ryan Brom has a story.
6: Manitowoc County Judge Anthony Lambrecht ruled in favor of Katrina Bauer as she requested attorney Amber Gretz no longer be attached to her case. The state and the public defender's office opposed the motion, and Gretz voiced concern regarding attorneys Kirk B. Aubert and Amanda K. Reich offering to take the case. Judge Anthony Lambrecht agreed with that last part, saying in part that in the court's eyes, attorney Aubert and associates meeting with a client in jail is an attempt to sabotage the attorney-client relationship between Bauer and Gratz. The public defender's office has begun searching for a new counsel as Bauer and Jesse Vang face charges in connection to the 2024 death of her 3-year-old son, Elijah Vu. I'm Ryan Braum reporting for the Wisconsin Radio Network.
5: Residents living in Sheboygan's assisted living nursing facilities will have the chance to vote by absentee ballot over the next few weeks with the help from the special voting deputies appointed by the city of Sheboygan. Anyone who's registered to vote and cannot make it to the polls on the August 11th election day can request an absentee ballot. 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And you'll find a list of those absentee voting places, dates, and times on our website. 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
8: Another hot one today, and we'll see smoky skies from wildfires in Canada. For today, mostly sunny, hot, humid skies, become smoky, high near 92. Tonight, smoky skies, mostly cloudy, low 66. Tomorrow, widespread smoke, mostly sunny skies, cooler, high 84. From Fox 11, your station for severe weather coverage, I'm meteorologist Pete Petoniak for 1330 and 101.5 WHBL.
2: Good morning. We'll look at sports. I'm John Hensler. Major League Baseball All-Star Game on Tuesday, the 96th Midsummer Classic. Sixth time it's been in Philadelphia. First time since Veterans Stadium back in 1996. Brewers had a couple of All-Star selections. Starting pitcher Jacob Mizorowski did not pitch in last night's game, as expected, getting the full week and a half off now. Catcher William Contreras did get into the game, caught a few innings, went 0-for-1 at the plate. On the American League, starting pitcher was Dylan Cease of the Toronto Blue Jays. National League side of things was Phillies lefty Christopher Sanchez. American League got after Sanchez in that first inning. Cody Bellinger set the tone. A 2-RBI single with the bases loaded put the AL in front 2-0. Later in that inning, Yankee first baseman Ben Rice, an RBI single tacked on.
9: Hits it hard here, and that's through. The Yankees have knocked in three in this first inning. Witt is in to score.
2: Audio courtesy of Fox Sports, Joe Davis on the call. That 3-0 lead would hold up until the top of the eighth inning. The last run of the night, the only home run of the night. Chicago White Sox third baseman Miguel Vargas, a solo shot, gave the AL a 4-0 lead. AL takes it by that 4-0 final last night. After the game, Yankee first baseman Ben Rice talked about his first All-Star experience.
10: You know, interviews left and right, you know, trying to at the same time soak it all in and meet all these players that you play against all the time.
2: Cody Bellinger, with that 2-RBI single in the first inning, was named the game's MVP. After the game, he talked about his favorite part of the week.
11: Sharing it with my family, honestly. I was, my last time here, it was just me. So just to share it with other people is a blessing.
2: So a couple of days off now. The Brewers will be back on the field at American Family Field on Friday, starting one of their longest homestands of the year. The Miami Marlins in town Friday, Saturday, Sunday. Marlins right now the third wildcard team in the National League. Then the Mets will be at American Family Field Monday, Tuesday, Wednesday. Does look like Freddie Peralta will be on the mound early next week. Homestand wraps up next weekend with the Rockies at American Family Field. World Cup soccer yesterday. Semifinal matchup between Spain and France. Spain upsets France. The tournament favored 2-0. They are on to the championship matchup. They await the winner of today's other semifinal matchup, England in Argentina. That will start at 2 o'clock this afternoon. I'm John Hensler, 1330 and 101.5 WHBL.
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0: Welcome back to Sheboygan's Morning News with Stephen Shannon. I want to mention it one more time, and then we will announce the winner next segment for the $20 gift card to St. Vincent de Paul right here in Sheboygan. 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
1: you can get your haul at St. Vincent de Paul.
0: Yes. Correct. Shannon.
1: You were speechless.
0: I was speechless. How do folks get the podcast?
1: Well, we have a podcast of this show that you, in case you miss something, if you don't get up before, or if you don't get up at 6 o'clock, you can go back and listen to it. 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Sheboygan's Morning News with Stephen Shannon. And it's all right there. So if you miss something, there's no excuse.
0: Yeah.
1: Yeah.
0: And then what if folks wanted a little more political content?
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0: Yeah.
1: 290-458-2105.
0: Yeah, just text Rewind Shannon, you'll be good to go.
1: Yeah, or Shannon Rewind.
0: So,
1: yeah.
0: I saw this story. You want to talk about scary?
1: Yeah.
0: This story out of CNN. Now, this was a few days ago, but check out this headline. Flight school pilot jumps to his death midair, leaving student to land the plane.
1: That is terrifying if you're the student.
0: Yeah, absolutely terrifying. I mean, you would hope the student, well, the good news is...
1: Hopefully he's a good teacher.
0: The good news is the student was able to land.
1: That was going to be my next question.
0: Yes. Now, they don't really know why this pilot, Leandro Bertazzo, obviously he committed suicide by doing this. This happened not this previous Saturday, but the Saturday before in Toledo, Central Argentina. I didn't know there was a Toledo in Argentina. Did you?
1: No.
0: So they were on board a Cessna 150 aircraft with a 22-year-old student named Rosario. The student said Bertazzo told her, quote, "You know what you have to do. Carry on before jumping out of the plane."
1: Wow. Wow, wow.
0: Yeah. Absolutely crazy. Now, Eduardo Alvarez, director of the Flying Parrot Cordoba Flying School, where Bertazzo worked, told CNN that there were no signs the pilot was planning on throwing himself out of the plane. Well, yeah, I would think you would have stopped him if you thought he was suicidal. You would hope, right?
1: Mm-hmm. He probably talked her down from the radio. So I saw this on a Lifetime movie where she just radioed. It wasn't like this exact story, but she was in a plane. She was kidnapped, and she was calling the radio thing, the people down. What do you call it? Air traffic controllers. Yeah, and they guided her. And I was trying to take notes in case it ever happens to me, if I'm ever in a plane and I need to land it. Because it was like really precise directions on how to do it. So it's easy. I mean, not easy. You can be talked how to do it. Just because it happened on Lifetime. But it was a real story. It was a true story.
0: No, and there have been cases where, an air traffic control person was able to give people just the amount of instructions needed to get the plane down. Yeah, this Alvarez said, quote, "He made this tragic decision on board an aircraft with another person by his side. It's impossible to think about it. or understand it, but the human mind is very complex. Now, Alvarez went on to call Bertazzo, quote, a beautiful person with a great smile, and that he was surprised that this had happened.
1: Yeah, well, then it says opening the door of a plane in midair is extremely difficult. How did he do it?
0: I don't know. But it's opening, it says opening a door of a plane midair is extremely difficult. Who compared it to trying to open the door of a car traveling at 124 miles an hour.
1: Well, wouldn't she get pulled out too, or was it not high enough for that?
0: Probably not high enough for that. Although you would assume she was in her seatbelt.
1: Yeah.
0: So yeah, but talk about a training trip that goes horribly wrong, huh?
1: So scary.
0: Yeah, fortunately she was able to land the plane and land it safely.
1: Yeah. So the story ends with her, at least her, living.
0: Yeah. But thank God, right?
1: Yeah.
0: I mean, that could have very easily been a murder suicide if she couldn't land that plane.
1: Absolutely.
0: So this story out of Metro is out of England, Shannon. So our friends across the pond.
1: Across the pond.
0: Police in England say a 26-year-old convicted sex offender led officers on an 85-mile-an-hour chase, crashed through a fence, then took off running across farm fields. But through the entire chase, he never let go of his vape. Police helicopter video showed him tossing away his cell phone while hanging on to his Lost Mary vape.
1: That's hilarious.
0: Officers can even be heard yelling, "Get it out of your hand!" Investigators said he was driving without a valid license, registration, or inspection, and wasn't supposed to have a cell phone under the terms of his release. He later pleaded guilty to multiple charges and was sentenced to more than 2 years in prison.
1: Oh, that's something.
0: But yeah, he was running through all this stuff, and
1: he's like, "I'm not letting go of this vape."
0: Nope, he was hanging on to the vape no matter what.
1: Oh, that's funny.
0: And then did you see that? We'll have to. I don't know that we got time to fully talk about this. Did you see they had to rescue a lab that was on the UK's highest mountain after he ate all of his owner's weed?
1: No, I didn't see that.
0: Yeah, this is the headline from CNN. Labrador rescued from UK's highest mountain after suspected cannabis consumption.
1: Oh, look. Suspected? Or maybe he did. Oh, look at they're rescuing a puppy.
0: I know, they even put him on a stretcher.
1: Yeah.
0: I don't know.
1: Well, he probably couldn't walk after all that.
0: Well, yeah, you would think he would be a little tipsy, huh?
1: Sleepy.
0: So we'll get to that story when we get back. I would imagine they're going to charge him for that, wouldn't you think? Especially that they had to do a mountain rescue to go get him. Business news coming up next.
2: I'm Nicole Murray with Your Money Now. Stocks are moderately higher to kick off today's trading session. The Dow and the NASDAQ are both up by more than 100 points. U.S. wholesale inflation fell from May to June on plunging energy prices, but intensifying hostilities with Iran are clouding the outlook. The Labor Department reports its producer price index dropped 0.3% from May. Compared to a year earlier, wholesale prices were up 5.5% in June. Shares of Alibaba rose 4% this morning after confirming that its Qwen AI model will be integrated into Apple systems in China. The Cyberspace Administration of China included Apple AI services on a list of approved providers, which included projects from homegrown companies like Huawei. Lionsgate Studios, the entertainment company behind The Hunger Games, is exploring a sale and has attracted takeover interest from France's Ballor Group. The company has a market value of roughly $3.8 billion. Sources warn a deal is not certain and Lionsgate could remain independent. That's Your Money Now.
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0: Welcome back to Sheboygan's Morning News with Stephen Shannon. Okay, we've got a winner for this hour for the $20 gift card to St. Vincent de Paul right here in Sheboygan. John Shizzle is this hour's winner, Shannon.
1: So now he can get his haul at St. Vincent de Paul.
0: So, congratulations to Pat Ford Smith and John Shizzle, our two winners of the $20 gift cards to St. Vincent de Paul. Okay, we were talking about the Labrador, Shannon.
1: Mm-hmm.
0: It was not the owner's weed.

0: or a disc that happened to slip because of the climb. But then she started drifting in and out of consciousness. I was standing on that mountain thinking that this was it. I was going to lose her. They tried to carry the dog down but couldn't because she's 53 pounds. Eventually, a fellow hiker suggested she call emergency services, and they did, and they sent a mountain team to go out and rescue her. So fortunately, they're thinking both Tokyo and everything else is going to be okay.
1: Well, that's a good thing.
0: Yep. The vet immediately recognized Tokyo's symptoms as not being something neurological and said this, quote, "She had all the symptoms of consuming cannabis and had her blood tested too. What really gave it away was when she had her temperature taken and she let out some gas that smelled
1: like
0: completely like cannabis. It was almost like standing behind somebody smoking weed."
1: Okay, that's hilarious. I'm glad she's okay.
0: She added, "It's not funny."
1: It is,
0: but
1: though.
0: It was a little bit funny.
1: It's funny.
0: That's exactly what the vet said. It's not funny, but it was a little bit funny. So yeah, Tokyo the weed farting dog. So that's how they knew it. Yeah.
1: Oh, that should have been the headline.
0: Tokyo the weed farting dog.
1: Mm-hmm.
0: Yeah. Well, that's a pretty good. That's a pretty good headline. That is a pretty good headline. Now, I do want to play, since we have time, I want to play Mike Johnson because, he just talked about communism and the threat that it is to the country. Here was Mike Johnson.
2: "In their platform, they want to remove the carceral state," they said. "No prisons. They don't want to fund the police. This is not a game. Everybody needs to understand. These crazy little mini Mamdanis who are popping up all around the country, they are a danger to you and your family. This is not a game. If they promise you free stuff, there is far more beneath those promises that even some of these people do not understand themselves. And so we are here as the Republican Party to stand on the founding principles of the greatest nation in the history of the world. It is our duty to do that. And we're doing it on behalf of all of you, even the journalists who don't agree with our policies all the time. You better agree on these principles because it's what keeps you free. By the way, it's what keeps the press free, okay? This is essential for your well-being. And your family. This is not a game. This is not our father's Democrat Party. This is not, we're not arguing over marginal tax rates anymore. We're arguing over whether or not freedom is going to survive. And that's why we're so serious about this."
0: Shannon, he's absolutely right. I mean, you look at the crazy things that they're supporting. Defunding the police. Eliminating the police. Eliminating the United States Senate. And appointing a commission that would be replacing the presidency, eliminating the Department of War. I mean, this is absolutely crazy stuff.
1: It's beyond crazy.
0: And my question is, at what point, when you have the Democrat Socialist, who we've played many sound bites of their leadership saying, "Oh, we're trying to destroy the system from the inside out." At what point is that not treasonous to the country?
1: You know what? I thought that too when I saw the very first soundbite of that.
0: Right.
1: Of them saying that.
0: They're sitting there and they're openly talking about how they're using the Democrat Party to gain power so that they can do all of these things that are completely unconstitutional. And yet we hear, you know, from the other side that, you know, we're the threats to democracy. No, eliminating the Senate, eliminating the presidency and Congress's role, that is the true threat. I mean, it's absolutely crazy. And I would think that there would be, I mean, I get we have freedom of speech, but you would think they would be able to do something when they're saying what their stated goal is to bring down the end of the republic. So, Kilmeade coming up at 9. Have a great day, everybody.

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1: It could be a very testy job interview. I'm Dave Anthony, Fox News.
2: I am exceedingly grateful to President Trump for his trust.
1: Acting Attorney General Todd Blanche at the start of the confirmation hearing tells senators America is safer.
2: We have the lowest murder rate since 1900. Violent crime arrests are up nearly 114%. We've taken almost 5,000 child predators and human traffickers off the streets.
1: Before Blanche spoke, Democratic Senator Dick Durbin was critical.
3: Last year, you declared that the Justice Department was, quote, at war with the federal judiciary.
1: Demanding more information about whether an anti-weaponization fund controversially set up for people who claim to have been targeted by the Biden Justice Department has been permanently closed. And Durbin also accused Blanche of covering up Jeffrey Epstein's sex trafficking investigation files.
3: When scrutiny of the cover-up intensified, you participated in meetings in the White House Situation Room to strategize about how to protect President Trump. Not Epstein survivors, the president.
1: There are two other confirmation hearings this morning for Trump nominees to be directors of national intelligence and the CDC. The U.S. is bombing Iran again, a fifth day in a row, and this time not just at night. Central Command reports the strikes resumed at 1 p.m. Iran time.
4: CENTCOM says the targets are Iranian missile and drone sites, naval capabilities, and coastal defense sites. And this follows seven commercial ships that have been struck crossing the Strait of Hormuz. CENTCOM Commander Admiral Brad Cooper gave a number we hadn't heard yet. Nearly a dozen civilian crew members killed, missing, or injured by the Iranian strikes. And he added, U.S. forces are holding Iran accountable.
1: Fox's Mike Tobin in Tel Aviv. Iran's been firing drones and missiles at Gulf countries targeting American bases the day after a U.S. naval blockade was reimposed around Iran's ports. We got another inflation update this morning. And like consumer prices, wholesale costs also declined last month from May, down 0.3%. The annual wholesale inflation rate also dropped from 6.5% in May to 5.5%. 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
6: From the WHBL Newsroom, here's the latest. I'm Stace Keane. Staffing and operational issues affecting the organizing body are being blamed for the cancellation of the Midwest Challenge Powerboat Racing Competition, which was originally scheduled for August 8th and 9th. A release from the Office of the City Administrator on Tuesday said that the IHRA officials had informed the city that they're unable to provide the necessary staffing and operational support required to safely and successfully host the event. As a result, the IHRA has communicated their decision to cancel the racing portion of the weekend's activities. Now, despite the cancellation of the racing component, the city is working with local partners to adjust and preserve portions of the weekend's planned land-based activities like the Friday Block Party at City Green and the King Park Bites and Brews event. Announcements concerning those and other activities are forthcoming. Upon learning of the IHRA's decision, Mayor Ryan Sorensen said that this was an incredibly disappointing outcome for the community, local businesses, and the many folks who look forward to the event each year. Unfortunately, IHRA could not provide the race operation staffing needed to safely run the boat races, and that shortfall has led to their cancellation. Public Works Director Travis Peterson says that we all know how important the weekend is to the community, and we're committed to making sure that there's still plenty to celebrate along the lakefront. He says that his team has been working closely with community partners to ensure the block party remains a highlight of the weekend. He says our partners are excited to still bring the weekend events that will still give people a great reason to come on out and enjoy our local parks and beaches. With her trial set to begin next April, the mother of Elijah Vu will have new legal representation. Ryan Brom has a story.
7: Manitowoc County Judge Anthony Lambrecht ruled in favor of Katrina Bauer as she requested attorney Amber Gretz no longer be attached to her case. The public defender's office has begun searching for a new counsel as Bauer and Jesse Vang face charges in connection to the 2024 death of her 3-year-old son, Elijah Vu.
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4: I'm Jeff Davis with Just a Thought. If you're awake, you know some progressive activists openly describe themselves as democratic socialists. Both Republican and Democrat critics argue they want to move the country towards something. They want to move the country towards something. Moses, the lessons. Soviet leader Vladimir Lenin famously described socialism as a step toward communism. Communist governments throughout the 20th century often began with promises of fairness and equality before expanding state control over the economy, speech, and individual liberty. Today, socialist organizations are active in many large metropolitan areas and blue state political strongholds advocating policies that would place greater control of healthcare, housing, and education and industry under government direction. No matter how much candy the closet communists like New York's Mamdani promises, it always ends up the same way and the people suffer. The fact is, we're in a societal war. And yep, we have a constitution which protects us, but progressives and Democrat socialists would toss it in the garbage if they had the power. Just a thought. I'm Jeff Davis.
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0: From the WHBL newsroom, here's the latest. I'm Stace Keen. A heat advisory remains in effect until 8 o'clock tonight in Sheboygan County and all of southern Wisconsin, as well as an air quality advisory that's in effect until at least noon tomorrow due to smoke from Canada and northern Minnesota that's making the air unhealthy for both sensitive groups and the public at large. Air quality is expected to decline significantly as we head into the afternoon hours. The issue of data centers continues to be a hot topic with city officials. WHPL's Kevin Zimmerman has the latest on the issue.
1: Sheboygan City Plan Commission has put a temporary 12-month ban on large data centers within the city. The measure doesn't mean a total ban, but discussions on any centers that encompass at least 10,000 square feet of floor area within either a single building or a collection of them on a single parcel within the city limits will have to wait for the city to develop regulations on the establishments. Once those are passed by the full council, data center plans could begin moving forward under the new rules. Kevin Zimmerman, WHPL News.
0: The Midwest Challenge Power Vote races, which were scheduled for August 8th and 9th, have been canceled. City officials saying the IHRA was unable to provide staffing and operational support that was needed to safely hold the races. And while the racing is off, the city says that they plan to move forward with several land-based events, including the Friday night block party at City Green and King Park's Bites and Brews. More information on those activities is expected soon. And more showers means more clothing is needed. The Sheboygan Warming Center is asking for donations of gently used or new clothing, including men and women's athletic shorts, t-shirts, and summer socks, as well as tank tops. Officials with the center say that now they've got their new shower trailer up and running, the need for clean clothing has increased. You can drop those items off at the Sheboygan Warming Center on Ontario Avenue, weekdays from 8 until noon. In the WHBL Newsroom, I'm Stace Keen.
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1: What it is, this is Tyrus filling in for B-Rye on the Brian Kilmeade Show. And again, I think one of the things that we need to constantly remember, especially given this 250-year anniversary of this, the country of ours, is take time to enjoy some of the finer things in life. And what I mean by that is the sun. Go outdoors. Put the tablets down. Plan a trip. Go on a hike. One of the things that was so cool about during our 250, we also had the World Cup, and there was people from all over the world who came to our country. And all they did was talk about how amazing our country is, from Waffle Houses to Disneyland to the outdoors to just the coolness that is America. Remember, we got it pretty good here. We got it phenomenal here, and enjoy it. Take time out to embrace the beautiful country that is America. Go to the Midwest. See a cow.
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9: We are keeping America safe.
7: Todd Blanche touting crackdowns on violent crime, drug trafficking, and fraud at his Senate confirmation hearing, and...
9: In recent years, we watched the Justice Department turned against many of you and a former president.

0: and it damaged the public's faith in justice. We are fixing that.
1: But Democratic Senator Dick Durbin accused Blanche of putting President Trump above the law with an IRS settlement.
2: Forever discharging that family and that president from any liability for violating the tax laws.
0: When we enter into settlements like that, we do it with all kinds of people. It's not just President Trump. It doesn't make any of those individuals above the law.
1: Republican Senator John Cornyn pressed Blanche about part of the settlement that's been dropped, an anti-weaponization fund initially set up to pay those who claim they were targeted by the Biden Justice Department.
3: The President of the United States, who is a plaintiff in this lawsuit, has not agreed in writing to delete the weaponization fund, and there's no guarantee that he or one of the other plaintiffs might raise that issue by way of a lawsuit.
1: The acting attorney general replied,
0: there's no fund, so the results of such litigation, whatever it would be, wouldn't be a revival of the fund.
1: The director of national intelligence nominee, Jay Clayton, also being questioned at another Senate hearing. The U.S. is attacking Iran again. Fox's Trey Yingst reports.
4: This morning, U.S. Central Command announced a new wave of strikes against the Iranian regime, going after targets near the Strait of Hormuz. Rare daytime strikes. As the president told Fox News, these strikes will intensify and expand next week. The U.S. blockade of Iranian ports is back in place.
1: And meanwhile, Iran has been targeting U.S. bases, firing drones and missiles at several Gulf countries. 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
6: From the WHBL newsroom, here's the latest. I'm Stace Keen. Staffing and operational issues affecting the organizing body are being blamed for the cancellation of the Midwest Challenge Powerboat Racing Competition, which was originally scheduled for August 8th and 9th. A release from the Office of the City Administrator on Tuesday said that the IHRA officials had informed the city that they're unable to provide the necessary staffing and operational support required to safely and successfully host the event. As a result, the IHRA has communicated their decision to cancel the racing portion of the weekend's activities. Now, despite the cancellation of the racing component, the city is working with local partners to adjust and preserve portions of the weekend's planned land-based activities like the Friday Block Party at City Green and the King Park Bites and Brews event. Announcements concerning those and other activities are forthcoming. Upon learning of the IHRA's decision, Mayor Ryan Sorensen said that this was an incredibly disappointing outcome for the community, local businesses, and the many folks who look forward to the event each year. Unfortunately, IHRA could not provide the race operation staffing needed to safely run the boat races, and that shortfall has led to their cancellation. Public Works Director Travis Peterson says that we all know how important the weekend is to the community, and we're committed to making sure that there's still plenty to celebrate along the lakefront. He says that his team has been working closely with community partners to ensure the block party remains a highlight of the weekend. He says our partners are excited to still bring the weekend events that will still give people a great reason to come on out and enjoy our local parks and beaches. With her trial set to begin next April, the mother of Elijah Vu will have new legal representation. Ryan Brom has a story.
7: Manitowoc County Judge Anthony Lambrecht ruled in favor of Katrina Bauer as she requested attorney Amber Gretz no longer be attached to her case. The public defender's office has begun searching for a new counsel as Bauer and Jesse Vang face charges in connection to the 2024 death of her 3-year-old son, Elijah Vu.
6: In the WHBL newsroom, I'm Stace Keen.
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0: From the WHBL Newsroom, here's the latest. I'm Stace Keen. A heat advisory remains in effect until 8 o'clock tonight in Sheboygan County and all of southern Wisconsin, as well as an air quality advisory that's in effect until at least noon tomorrow due to smoke from Canada and northern Minnesota that's making the air unhealthy for both sensitive groups and the public at large. Air quality is expected to decline significantly as we head into the afternoon hours. The issue of data centers continues to be a hot topic with city officials. WHPL's Kevin Zimmerman has the latest on the issue.
1: Sheboygan City Plan Commission has put a temporary 12-month ban on large data centers within the city. The measure doesn't mean a total ban, but discussions on any centers that encompass at least 10,000 square feet of floor area within either a single building or a collection of them on a single parcel within the city limits will have to wait for the city to develop regulations on the establishments. Once those are passed by the full council, data center plans could begin moving forward under the new rules. Kevin Zimmerman, WHPL News.
0: The Midwest Challenge Powerboat races, which were scheduled for August 8th and 9th, have been canceled. City officials saying the IHRA was unable to provide staffing and operational support that was needed to safely hold the races. And while the racing is off, the city says that they plan to move forward with several land-based events, including the Friday night block party at City Green and King Park's Bites and Brews. More information on those activities is expected soon. And more showers means more clothing is needed. The Sheboygan Warming Center is asking for donations of gently used or new clothing, including men and women's athletic shorts, t-shirts, and summer socks, as well as tank tops. Officials with the center say that now they've got their new shower trailer up and running, the need for clean clothing has increased. You can drop those items off at the Sheboygan Warming Center on Ontario Avenue, weekdays from 8 until noon. In the WHPL Newsroom, I'm Stace Keen.
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0: Director of National Intelligence.
1: I've acted as the principal liaison with senior officials at Treasury, State, and the Department of War on matters of national security. As chairman of the SEC, I advise the intelligence community on various matters.
0: The Democratic ranking member on the Senate Intelligence Committee, Mark Warner, has expressed concerns about Clinton's experience.
2: You commit that the ODNI's decisions and analysis will remain free from political pressure and conspiracy theories.
0: Clinton said the job is to give the president and lawmakers the best prepared intelligence he possibly can.
3: Fox's Jessica Rosenthal. The U.S. launching rare daytime strikes on Iran after four nights of airstrikes.
4: The narrative from the U.S. is that they have been hitting the capabilities of Iran to menace shipping in the Strait of Hormuz, and that follows seven commercial ships that were hit crossing the strait. U.S. Admiral Brad Cooper says nearly a dozen crew members are missing, killed or injured by the Iranian strikes.
3: Fox's Mike Tobin in Tel Aviv. The president says U.S. strikes will intensify. 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
7: Good afternoon. Sheboygan City Plan Commission has put a temporary 12-month ban on large data centers within the city. The measure doesn't mean an outright ban, but discussions on any centers that encompass at least 10,000 square feet of floor area or within multiple locations would have to go through an expedited approval process requiring conditional use permits. Elon Musk may be facing some legal problems in Wisconsin. Here's more from reporter Tom Graham.
8: The Wisconsin Elections Commission referred two complaints against Elon Musk to a district attorney's office, concluding the billionaire likely broke the law over his role in the 2025 state Supreme Court election. The tech titan and groups he supported spent at least $20 million on candidate Brad Schimmel, who ultimately lost to Democrat-backed Susan Crawford. Musk's political effort also included handing out $1 million checks to three Wisconsin voters, which could lead to election bribery charges. Prosecutors have 40 days to respond to the commission. Tom Graham, Fox News.
7: A Waukesha County family is suing Target over their infant daughter's death. Taylor and Tyler Bethard of North Prairie filed the wrongful death lawsuit last week, some 3 years after their baby died from ingesting a water bead. The legal action says Target didn't do enough to warn parents about the dangers. Now, the most accurate Fox 11 forecast. So long, 90s, at least for a while. It'll be partly to mostly cloudy today with temperatures in the mid-80s. Still on the muggy side tonight, partly cloudy and down to 70. A cooler day ahead Thursday, a mix of sun and clouds and a high near 80. Friday's highs will be falling back to the upper 70s. I'm Chris Conley on Sheboygan's News and Weather Leader, 1330 1015, WHBL.
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1: Good afternoon. Not quite as warm today. 80s instead of 90s. I'm Chris Connolly, WHBL News. Sheboygan City Plan Commission is putting a temporary 12-month ban on data centers within the city. It's not a total ban. Discussions centered on any data center that covers at least 10,000 square feet within a single building or is on more than one building. Once those are passed by the council, data center plans could move forward under new rules. The Wisconsin Department of Health Services is reporting the first cases of West Nile virus. Mosquitoes have tested positive in Milwaukee County, and a dead bird has also tested positive in Bayfield County. Health officials say the virus has passed through infected mosquitoes and can impact humans. Donald Trump suggested in a social media post that he is against ICE's decision to put a pause on traffic stops, some of which have led to deadly shootings. Here's Fox News Radio's Alexis McAdams.
2: President Trump said today that ICE traffic stops will continue on his watch, and Border Czar Tom Homan tells Fox arrests will also continue as agents have a wide range of tactics. President Trump calling the traffic stop one of the agency's most effective crime-fighting tools, saying without it, ICE would play right into the criminals' hands. The debate follows two fatal ICE-involved shootings in less than a week, including one in Maine on Monday. Federal officials identified the man killed as a 25-year-old Colombian national. Immigration advocates also say he was legally authorized to work in the United States. DHS tells Fox he was not the target of the operation.
1: Now the most accurate Fox 11 forecast. More clouds than sunshine today. Temperatures will stay in the upper 80s. Still muggy tonight under cloudy skies down to 70. Sunny and cooler tomorrow, lower 80s. I'm Chris Conley on Sheboygan's News and Weather Leader, WHBL.
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8: Can he force their hand? Lisa Brady, Fox News. President Trump says U.S. strikes on Iran will intensify next week, telling Fox,
9: "We're going to knock out all their power plants. We're going to knock out all their bridges. Unless they get to the table and negotiate."
8: Iran keeps launching counterattacks at Gulf nations hosting U.S. forces, despite five straight days of U.S. airstrikes, including daytime hits today, over Iran's attacks on commercial ships.
10: As President Trump plots ways to pressure the Iranians back into compliance, that is why he and the vice president and the war secretary and the CIA director are in the Situation Room yesterday, according to Axios. The sources said the meeting focused on new plans for devastating strikes on strategic targets in Iran, in addition to the strikes against Iranian targets in the Strait of Hormuz. The White House declined to comment. House Democrats now claim the war isn't ending because the exit strategy isn't clear.
8: Fox's Peter Ducey at the White House, overshadowed by the fighting with Iran. 2 days of talks between Israel and Lebanon, just wrapping up in Rome, working on a plan for Israeli forces to withdraw and Lebanese forces to step in, preventing Iran-backed Hezbollah from attacking Israel. Three confirmation hearings on Capitol Hill, including one for the Attorney General nominee.
11: Acting Attorney General Todd Blanche says he's working to restore public trust in the Justice Department, also highlighting plummeting crime rates nationwide under the Trump administration's DOJ.
12: We are keeping America safe, and we are just getting started. I love this country. I love the Department of Justice.
11: Blanche rejecting

0: Accusations that he'd used the department for political purposes as Democrats questioned him over his prior role as the president's personal defense attorney.
1: Fox's Jeff Benasso. Blanche also says he'll follow the law when pressed for a pledge not to send federal agents to polling sites. Today's other hearings for the director of national intelligence and head of the CDC nominees. 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
3: From the WHBL newsroom, here's the latest. I'm Stace Keane. Staffing and operational issues affecting the organizing body are being blamed for the cancellation of the Midwest Challenge Powerboat Racing Competition, which was originally scheduled for August 8th and 9th. A release from the Office of the City Administrator on Tuesday said that the IHRA officials had informed the city that they're unable to provide the necessary staffing and operational support required to safely and successfully host the event. As a result, the IHRA has communicated their decision to cancel the racing portion of the weekend's activities. Now, despite the cancellation of the racing component, the city is working with local partners to adjust and preserve portions of the weekend's planned land-based activities like the Friday Block Party at City Green and the King Park Bites and Brews event. Announcements concerning those and other activities are forthcoming. Upon learning of the IHRA's decision, Mayor Ryan Sorensen said that this was an incredibly disappointing outcome for the community, local businesses, and the many folks who look forward to the event each year. Unfortunately, IHRA could not provide the race operation staffing needed to safely run the boat races, and that shortfall has led to their cancellation. Public Works Director Travis Peterson says that we all know how important the weekend is to the community, and we're committed to making sure that there's still plenty to celebrate along the lakefront. He says that his team has been working closely with community partners to ensure the block party remains a highlight of the weekend. He says our partners are excited to still bring the weekend events that will still give people a great reason to come on out and enjoy our local parks and beaches. With her trial set to begin next April, the mother of Elijah Vu will have new legal representation. Ryan Brom has a story.
4: Manitowoc County Judge Anthony Lambrecht ruled in favor of Katrina Bauer as she requested attorney Amber Gretz no longer be attached to her case. The public defender's office has begun searching for a new counsel as Bauer and Jesse Vang face charges in connection to the 2024 death of her 3-year-old son, Elijah Vu.
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5: My fiancé is a veteran. He was a combat medic in the Army.
6: I did tours in Korea, Germany, and Bosnia before I got injured.
5: There's been a lot of wear and tear on his body.
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5: When Yusuf got out of the military, he needed help getting his disability benefits.
6: Luckily, DAV came to the rescue. 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

0: 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Here's Chris Connolly.
1: Not quite as warm today. 80s instead of 90s. We still have a heat advisory up until 8 p.m. tonight. I'm Chris Connolly, WHBL News. The U.S. military has carried out more strikes on Iran for a fourth straight night. Here's Fox News Radio's Madeline Rivera.
2: CENTCOM saying U.S. fighter aircraft, drones, and naval vessels launched precision munitions against Iranian missile and drone sites, naval capabilities, and coastal defense systems during the seven-hour wave to further degrade Iran's ability to threaten commercial shipping and civilian crews. Iran, meantime, retaliated against U.S. bases in Jordan, Kuwait, and Bahrain.
1: Donald Trump says the intensity of our airstrikes will be stepped up next week. Farm Technology Days are underway. They're being held in central Wisconsin in Stratford, hosted by the Retzky family farm.
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1: Their dairy dates back to 1911 and has been in the family for five generations. Farm Technology Days runs through tomorrow. Just down the road, a cattle rustling case in Edgar, Wisconsin. Authorities say 20 steers were taken from a farm off Highway 97, the Kingdom Haven farm. They say the cattle weigh between 800 and 1,000 pounds each. They say it includes Holsteins and Holstein Angus cross steers. All-Star game goes to the American League 4-0 over the Nationals. William Contreras got into the game for the Brewers. He did not get a hit in his one at-bat. Now the most accurate Fox 11 forecast. This afternoon, partly cloudy, middle 80s. Partly cloudy tonight, down to 70. Sunshine and cooler tomorrow, lower 80s. I'm Chris Connolly on Sheboygan's News and Weather Leader, 1330 1015 WHBL.
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4: 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The parasitic livestock pest New World screwworm has appeared in the U.S. for the first time in 60 years, but only in isolated cases so far. Oklahoma State University Extension Livestock Marketing Specialist Daryl Peel.
6: Broadly speaking, there's not a lot of big market impacts. That's the good news, but there's certainly a lot of impacts for the folks that are directly affected and everybody around that area. Beef consumers should have absolutely no concerns about this. This is not an animal disease, an infectious disease. It's a pest. It affects specific animals. Doesn't affect meat. Even infected animals, if they're treated early and recover, their meat's fine. Other animals are not impacted.
4: Peel says the pest is still going to be trouble for affected beef producers.
6: The bad news part of this, of course, is producers that are affected, the regions that are affected, are going to face a lot of costs and management headaches. There's going to be a lot of costs to monitoring and treating animals and staying ahead of this thing.
4: Peel says the market impact has been limited so far.
6: The market was almost relieved just to get it over with, but we have to deal with it now, so that still lies ahead of us.
4: My thanks to OSU's SUNUP television program for use of the clips. That's Farm to Fork. I'm Daryl Anderson.
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2: Good afternoon. Sheboygan City Plan Commission has put a temporary 12-month ban on large data centers within the city. The measure doesn't mean an outright ban, but discussions on any centers that encompass at least 10,000 square feet of floor area or within multiple locations would have to go through an expedited approval process requiring conditional use permits. Elon Musk may be facing some legal problems in Wisconsin. Here's more from reporter Tom Graham.
3: The Wisconsin Elections Commission referred two complaints against Elon Musk to a district attorney's office, concluding the billionaire likely broke the law over his role in the 2025 state Supreme Court election. The tech titan and groups he supported spent at least $20 million on candidate Brad Schimmel, who ultimately lost to Democrat-backed Susan Crawford. Musk's political effort also included handing out $1 million checks to three Wisconsin voters, which could lead to election bribery. Charges. Prosecutors have 40 days to respond to the commission. Tom Graham, Fox News.
2: A Waukesha County family is suing Target over their infant daughter's death. Taylor and Tyler Bethard of North Prairie filed the wrongful death lawsuit last week, some 3 years after their baby died from ingesting a water bead. The legal action says Target didn't do enough to warn parents about the dangers. Now, the most accurate Fox 11 forecast. So long, 90s, at least for a while. It'll be partly to mostly cloudy today with temperatures in the mid-80s. Still on the muggy side tonight, partly cloudy and down to 70. A cooler day ahead Thursday, a mix of sun and clouds and a high near 80. Friday's highs will be falling back to the upper 70s. I'm Chris Conley on Sheboygan's News and Weather Leader, 1330 1015, WHBL.
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1: Good afternoon. Not quite as warm today. 80s instead of 90s. I'm Chris Connolly, WHBL News. Sheboygan City Plan Commission is putting a temporary 12-month ban on data centers within the city. It's not a total ban. Discussion centered on any data center that covers at least 10,000 square feet within a single building or is on more than one building. Once those are passed by the council, data center plans could move forward under new rules. The Wisconsin Department of Health Services is reporting the first cases of West Nile virus. Mosquitoes have tested positive in Milwaukee County, and a dead bird has also tested positive in Bayfield County. Health officials say the virus has passed through infected mosquitoes and can impact humans. Donald Trump suggested in a social media post that he is against ICE's decision to put a pause on traffic stops, some of which have led to deadly shootings. Here's Fox News Radio's Alexis McAdams.
2: President Trump said today that ICE traffic stops will continue on his watch, and Border Czar Tom Homan tells Fox arrests will also continue as agents have a wide range of tactics. President Trump calling the traffic stop one of the agency's most effective crime-fighting tools, saying without it, ICE would play right into the criminals' hands. The debate follows two fatal ICE-involved shootings in less than a week, including one in Maine on Monday. Federal officials identified the man killed as a 25-year-old Colombian national. Immigration advocates also say he was legally authorized to work in the United States. DHS tells Fox he was not the target of the operation.
1: Now the most accurate Fox 11 forecast. More clouds than sunshine today. Temperatures will stay in the upper 80s. Still muggy tonight under cloudy skies down to 70. Sunny and cooler tomorrow, lower 80s. I'm Chris Conley on Sheboygan's News and Weather Leader, WHBL.
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2: Good afternoon. The victims from last weekend's tragic boating accident in southwestern Wisconsin have been identified. Here's more from reporter Sean Maloney.
3: The Wabasha County, Minnesota Sheriff's Department identifies the three people whose bodies recovered on Sunday from Lake Pepin as 37-year-old Ashley Monson, 46-year-old Nicholas Locklear, and 52-year-old Manuel De Angel Sola, all of Wabasha, Minnesota. Two of the victims were off-duty Wabasha firefighters. Investigators believe a pontoon boat with six people aboard collided with a barge late Saturday night on the lake located on the Mississippi River between Minnesota and Wisconsin. First responders found three people clinging to the overturned pontoon with three others missing. The Wisconsin Department of Natural Resources is leading the investigation.
2: More showers means that more clothing donations are needed. The Sheboygan Warming Center is looking for donations of gently used or new clothing. Officials say the center now has a shower trailer up and running, so the need for new clothing has increased. Items can be dropped off at the Warming Center, 6th and Ontario Avenues, weekdays from 8 in the morning until noon. A cattle rustling case from central Wisconsin. In Edgar, up to 20 steers are missing from a farm on Highway 97. Officials say the value of the cattle is around $50,000. Officers say they're canvassing the area for surveillance footage. And they're saying anyone who has seen unfamiliar trailers of cattle being offloaded at unusual times should contact law enforcement. Now the most accurate Fox 11 forecast. For this afternoon, skies will be partly to mostly cloudy, mid-60s. Cloudy and muggy tonight, 70. Tomorrow, a partly sunny, cooler day with a high near 80. Heat advisory stays up until 8 o'clock tonight for all of our area. I'm Chris Conley on Sheboygan's News and Weather Leader, 1330 1015 WHBL.
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0: We believe that for the movement to continue, it can't be made. And for that reason, we are suspending campaign operations.
1: Your endorsement of Senate candidate Graham Plattner in Maine. Do you regret endorsing him?
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6: All right, thank you, Scott Shannon. Thanks to all of you for being with us. Write down our toll-free telephone number if you want to be a part of the program. It's 800-941-SEAN if you want to join us. Well, I see that the text messages of more than 40 members of Congress were viewed by the then special counsel, Jack Smith, and his team amid probes into President Donald J. Trump, which many Republicans say ran roughshod over the Constitution. Now, I'm not going to tell you who, but I got a call yesterday from a prominent member of Congress saying that, and the article, it does go on to say that a lot of the interest apparently was not necessarily the congressperson or the senator themselves. Well, one person, for example, Susan Collins, why would she be on the list? But the interest was with who they were talking to and what they were talking about. So this call comes in, and I'm like, it's a friend of mine. I'll say that much. The name wouldn't surprise you if I gave it to you. And I was told that, yeah, my data, my name came up and is apparently was part of the examination that took place here. I'm telling you right now, I'm fed up with this. And it's not the first time, and I don't like to complain, you know, about some of the more intrusive aspects of my life. I don't come on the air, you know, over the years, like Amy Coney Barrett and Justice by Kagan yesterday. You know, I don't like when we have elected officials, Supreme Court justices that are living in fear, especially when they have young children. You know, but, you know, where did it all come from? I think it started with Chuck Schumer, you know, standing on the steps of the Supreme Court. I want to tell you, Gorsuch, I'll tell you, Kavanaugh, you have released the whirlwind and you will pay the price. Remember he said that? You won't know what hit you if you go forward with these decisive, awful decisions. Insightful, dehumanizing rhetoric from the guy that, quote, is the leader of the Democrats in the Senate. You know, those words are heard and heard loudly by a lot of people that are lunatics. You know, we now live in an assassination culture that I never thought we'd live through in our lifetime. It's getting scarier by the day. I mean, we watched all the evidence come out in the Charlie Kirk case last week, and the evidence was overwhelming and incontrovertible. I hope it shuts up, you know, all the people with their bizarre conspiracy theories, you know, making the life of one Erica Kirk a living hell. And these young people that are at TPUSA, Turning Point USA, you know, let them try to finish the mission. Look, there's never going to be another Charlie Kirk. Like when we lost Rush Limbaugh, I said there'll never be anybody that can replace him. I was not wrong. But I know that Charlie, I knew him well, and I know that Rush, I knew him well, you know, would want us all to continue in the fight because this is what defined their lives and would want the best out of us. But this has got to stop. And, you know, what they describe, we'll get into this in more detail later in the program with Greg Jarrett today, but I'm telling you right now, I am fed up with this idea that they can just continually release my text messages. That, okay, maybe that's selfish, self-serving, whatever you want to say. But, you know, what about my constitutional rights here? Now, I never heard anybody, it was covered exhaustively, extensively. Linda, you remember the day, I think you were the first to say, Have you been watching MSNBC and fake news CNN? Because you're all over it right now. And, you know, at one point, I think the first release was Paul Manafort and I texting. And what was it, 1,100, 1,200 text messages between the two of us. And the most bizarre coverage I've ever seen in my life is, well, it sounds like one of his monologues. He really believes this stuff. Now, what does that imply? That implies that the stuff, what, that they say that they don't believe, that's not real and not from the heart and not sincere? Because that's how I interpreted that commentary. But they're still private and personal. You know, I'll never forgive Liz Cheney for what she did and Benny Thompson, you know, releasing my messages with Mark Meadows, by the way, selectively, and Jim Jordan and Kayleigh McEnany and other people. And it was selective what they did. You know, I don't think I ever they tried to get me to voluntarily go testify before the committee. You know what we did, Linda? You know what we did? Nothing. Never responded to them because I had no obligation to respond to them. And on the advice of my counsel, who would have been a fierce advocate. But at some point here, and we'll have Greg Jarrett on. I brought it to his attention last night. You know, I am not, in the sense, I'm not an elected official. I'm not doing anything illegal. I pay all of my taxes. I do. I tell my accountants, I've been telling them for decades, pay it all, you know, take appropriate deductions. Don't skirt the line ever, whatever it is, pay it. You know, well, you probably don't really, you probably could get away. No, I'm not trying to get away with anything. Just pay it. You know, I want to go to sleep at night. I don't want to have anything hanging over my head. But, you know, why would he be or his team have access to my text messages? You know, is it actionable? If it is, I'm telling you right now, I am inclined to move forward and sue all of them. Because this is not the first time, not the second time, but now the third time. And by the way, as all these people on fake news, CNN and MSDNC, you know, comment on the fact that, wow, I can't believe it sounds like his monologues and, you know, he must really believe this stuff. Did they expect me to be a different person, you know, on air and a different person texting privately with people? If that's how, maybe that just reveals how they are, which to me is quite a revelation on their part. You remember that, Linda. I mean, you were there like, boss, are you watching this?
2: Well, remember? I mean, it was 52 pages of text messages.
6: That was just pages. One of the releases.
2: And that was just
6: it's
2: you
6: pretty disgusting.
2: And Manafort. It was incredible.
6: And you might have even been called in. I don't know if you got called.
2: I was
6: that,
2: definitely pulled in. But see, they had to redact all of my text messages because I have, you know, a flavor for certain words. So I got protected by my, you know, my spicy language. It worked out for me.
6: You see, that might be the one advantage. Maybe I need to drop a lot
2: just
6: more F-bombs
2: maybe.
6: In my text messages.
2: I'm just saying.
6: That
2: maybe
6: might
2: try
6: be
2: it
6: the
2: on
6: best
2: precise.
6: Maybe the best advice you've ever given me.
2: You're welcome.
6: But by the way, Speaker Johnson ended weeks-long blockade in the House floor, handing what was a key victory to after a rebellion brought by, you know, a few people in Congress. And the House successfully passed a procedural vote, teeing up votes on an appropriations bill to fund the State Department, the legislation making daylight savings time permanent and seeking in a measure to improve veterans' benefits. Johnson also agreed to pair the State Department funding bill with the Save America Act, prompting several conservative holdouts to flip their votes after demanding the House increase pressure on the Senate to pass the stalled measure. Look, I mean, I'm hoping, I'm praying. I've not been overly confident, but, you know, with the pressure the president's been putting on, you never know. By the way, the president is kind of put to rest. We'll know for sure. The medical examiner's report, there was a full autopsy of Senator Lindsey Graham. I've learned a lot about his health. I really don't feel comfortable sharing what I know. Let's put it this way. He had issues with blockage, his heart. He had issues, other issues related with clotting. I'm just being very, very obscure here. However, when you are have an aorta dissection, which it appears what the preliminary report of his autopsy says, that is honestly separate and unrelated, except it probably means that Lindsay and, you know, my friend, I mean, if he was around, I would be so mad at him because he's not at all paying attention to his health. And had he paid more attention, maybe, you know, he'd be alive today. And I have too many of my friends that pay no attention to health issues at all. And I'm not the guy that loves to run to the doctor. I'm telling you, you got the wrong guy. We have updates in Iran. The president has been pounding the living hell out of them. No other way to put it. Warned Iran yesterday that if they don't start getting serious, the next targets will be Iran's bridges. It will be their power plants. And anyway, reported U.S. strike on a railway bridge in northern Iran has drawn the attention of a lesser known front in this conflict. And that is the battle over transport corridors linking Iran to Central Asia, Russia, and China. Brilliant move, strategic on our part. Iranian state media, the IRGC, said the cruise missiles attributed to the U.S. forces. Yep, struck this railway bridge that, in fact, connected them to Russia and China. Brilliant move on our part. You know, check and checkmate once again. By the way, you know, President Trump put this out there. And there are so many people that purposely distort the Trump doctrine, you know, but they ignore him beating the ISIS caliphate, taking out the world's worst terrorist, Soleimani, Baghdadi, mother of all bombs in Afghanistan. They forget that part. But this is Trump in 1980, a very famous interview that he did with Rona Barrett. Listen to what he says in this clip.
7: The toll record that you requested...
8: When you get the respect of the other countries, then the other countries tend to do a little bit as you do, and you can create the right attitudes. The Iranian situation is a case in point. That they hold our hostages is just absolutely and totally ridiculous. That this country sits back and allows a country such as Iran to hold our hostages, to my way of thinking, is a horror. And I don't think they'd do it with other countries. I honestly don't think they'd do it with other countries.
9: Obviously, you're advocating that we should have gone in there with troops, et cetera, and brought our boys out.
8: I absolutely feel that, yes. I don't think there's any question, and there's no question in my mind. I think right now we'd be an oil-rich nation, and I believe that we should have done it, and I'm very disappointed that we didn't do it. And I don't think anybody would have held us in abeyance. I don't think anybody would have been angry with us. And we had every right to do it at the time. I think we've lost the opportunity.
6: And he's now not ruling out Karg Island and a takeover there. And, you know, to me, we've now gotten to a very simple part of this equation. There are hardliners, loyalists to the former, now dead, Supreme Leader Ali Khamenei, that keep wanting to muddy the waters of a negotiated settlement that others are clearly willing to do. So now the president will expand strikes on Iran. Power plants are the next to go. But I'd like to see, you know, we have executive orders that prevent it, but other countries are free to do whatever they want. I'd like to see these obstructionists, hardliners, you know, they always talk about wanting to see 72 virgins. Maybe this would, you know, be the time that, if they're going to get in the way of progress, peace, and, you know, a benefit for the entire region, hold those people accountable for what they're doing. Because otherwise, there's not going to be any infrastructure left for the 94 million Iranians that, you know, have lived in hell for 47 years. So we'll see. I mean, it's going to be very interesting. But CENTCOM is now resuming the naval blockade. That is a big part of it. The president now threatening Iran's Pixack Mountain, as the president warns that could be targeted. That's by one of the other nuclear facilities that we hit, you know, the Nance facility, the Nance enrichment plant. And if, you know, again, just degrading them militarily day after day after day, you know, is having a massive impact. Again, I had said this a long time ago. He can do it. They can do it the hard way. They can do it the easy way. A lot of information on job issues. And, you know, for example, the Fed begged to Congress, no tolerance for inflation, won't overread or cherry pick data after benign inflation numbers, refused to give an outlook for the future. Fed Chairman Kevin Warsh on Tuesday testifying before the House Financial Services Committee. Scott Bessent crediting Trump's immigration policies, helping to return jobs to the American people as wage gains, you know, out now have resumed. The inflation rate for June hits a six-year low. Oh, you're not going to hear that. Unexpected numbers low. Consumer inflation cooling more than expected in June as well, as gas prices falling. You know, yeah, the conflict does complicate things, but hopefully that will all be dealt with. We have a lot coming up today. We got All Things Simple Man, Bill O'Reilly. We got Greg Jarrett and much, much more. Write down our toll-free number. It's 800-941-SHAWN if you want to be a part of the program. You know, for far too many of our brave veterans that served this country honorably, well, they find themselves homeless or at the risk of becoming homeless. Glenda Williams, case in point, U.S. Army vet facing homelessness along with her five children. And she was struggling to keep up with the rent, basic living expenses. She sadly was living in a dilapidated, broken down apartment with rodents, mold, broken windows, broken electrical appliances. And the Tunnel to Towers Foundation stepped in to help because of your generosity through their homeless veterans program and provided her with not just shelter, but a safe and secure environment where she and her children are now thriving. She's now returned to school. She's pursuing a degree. Her children are excelling in their studies. And, you know, just imagine heroes like Glenda and other people, you know, what it's like that they're able to make sure that their family are safe and stable and on a solid foundation to build a new beginning after all they've done for us. Anyway, there's still so many people to help. Please donate any way you can. Land, car, one big donation, or give up to Starbucks a month and join their $11 a month program. 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It's the letter T. It's the letter T, the number two, the letter T.org. Letter T, number two, letter T.org, Tunnel to Towers Foundation. We'll take a quick break. We'll come right back. We'll continue straight ahead. It's the Sean Hannity Show.
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6: A lot coming up today. We'll get Bill O'Reilly's take on the radical left. We'll get Greg Jarrett on a couple of issues, not the least of which is threatening Supreme Court justices. And yeah, Jack Smith, was it abuse of power? Text messages, was I included? Straight ahead.
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24: Not quite as warm today. 80s instead of 90s. We still have a heat advisory up until 8 p.m. tonight. I'm Chris Connolly, WHBL News. The U.S. military has carried out more strikes on Iran for a fourth straight night. Here's Fox News Radio's Madeline Rivera.
25: CENTCOM saying U.S. fighter aircraft, drones, and naval vessels launched precision munitions against Iranian missile and drone sites, naval capabilities, and coastal defense systems during the seven-hour wave to further degrade Iran's ability to threaten commercial shipping and civilian crews. Iran, meantime, retaliated against U.S. bases in Jordan, Kuwait, and Bahrain.
24: Donald Trump says the intensity of our airstrikes will be stepped up next week. Farm Technology Days are underway. They're being held in central Wisconsin in Stratford, hosted by the Retzky family farm.
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24: Their dairy dates back to 1911 and has been in the family for five generations. Farm Technology Days runs through tomorrow. Just down the road, a cattle rustling case in Edgar, Wisconsin. Authorities say 20 steers were taken from a farm off Highway 97, the Kingdom Haven Farm. They say the cattle weigh between 800 and 1,000 pounds each. They say it includes Holsteins and Holstein Angus cross steers. All-Star game goes to the American League 4-0 over the Nationals. William Contreras got into the game for the Brewers. He did not get a hit in his one at-bat. Now the most accurate Fox 11 forecast. This afternoon, partly cloudy, middle 80s. Partly cloudy tonight, down to 70. Sunshine and cooler tomorrow, lower 80s. I'm Chris Conley on Sheboygan's News and Weather Leader, 1330 1015 WHBL.
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5: U.S. strikes on Iran. I'm Lisa Brady, Fox News. CENTCOM just confirming a second wave following rare daytime strikes in Iran earlier today. It's the third round in 24 hours.
6: They're nasty people, but they want to make a deal. I can tell you they want to make a deal.
5: President Trump just telling Fox Business's Edward Lawrence.
6: You don't have to be a genius to realize when you see what's happening to them every night. And now today we gave them a little daytime shot.
5: And he has warned that next week will be worse if Iran is not willing to make a deal. The president also suggesting again that the conflict won't hurt the economy in the long term.
6: We're making a lot of money. The defense companies are doing great. It's jobs. It's all jobs. I'm not doing this for jobs. But when you think of it, we make our own equipment. We make the best military equipment in the world. What I do want to do is make it faster because we need it, but allies need it.
5: He's in Pennsylvania for a defense summit, just announcing nearly $10 billion in new investments in the defense industrial base in Pennsylvania alone. Acting Attorney General Todd Blanche facing repeated questions about the Epstein files at his confirmation hearing.
7: It's something that has haunted the Justice Department over and over again since the beginning of this administration because some of the Epstein files had information that was not redacted and released victims' names. Now, Blanche did tout a drop in crime across the country, also efforts the department has undertaken when it comes to fraud prosecution. The DOJ has made fraud fighting a priority.
5: Fox's David Spunt in Washington. Blanche also denying allegations he would use the Justice Department for political gain. The president's picks for director of national intelligence and head of the CDC also on the Hill today. At the World Cup, England and defending champs Argentina scoreless at halftime. The winner faces Spain in the final on Sunday. Stocks finish higher, the Dow up 150 at the bell. 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
11: Good afternoon. Sheboygan City Plan Commission has put a temporary 12-month ban on large data centers within the city.
10: The measure doesn't mean an outright ban, but discussions on any centers that encompass at least 10,000 square feet of floor area or within multiple locations would have to go through an expedited approval process requiring conditional use permits. Elon Musk may be facing some legal problems.

0: in Wisconsin. Here's more from reporter Tom Graham.
1: The Wisconsin Elections Commission referred two complaints against Elon Musk to a district attorney's office, concluding the billionaire likely broke the law over his role in the 2025 state Supreme Court election. The tech titan and groups he supported spent at least $20 million on candidate Brad Schimmel, who ultimately lost to Democrat-backed Susan Crawford. Musk's political effort also included handing out $1 million checks to three Wisconsin voters, which could lead to election bribery. Charges. Prosecutors have 40 days to respond to the commission. Tom Graham, Fox News.
0: A Waukesha County family is suing Target over their infant daughter's death. Taylor and Tyler Bethard of North Prairie filed the wrongful death lawsuit last week, some 3 years after their baby died from ingesting a water bead. The legal action says Target didn't do enough to warn parents about the dangers. Now, the most accurate Fox 11 forecast. So long, 90s, at least for a while. It'll be partly to mostly cloudy today with temperatures in the mid-80s. Still on the muggy side tonight, partly cloudy and down to 70. A cooler day ahead Thursday, a mix of sun and clouds and a high near 80. Friday's highs will be falling back to the upper 70s. I'm Chris Conley on Sheboygan's News and Weather Leader, 1330 1015 WHBL.
2: I'm Michael Paré. 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
1: Good afternoon. Not quite as warm today. 80s instead of 90s. I'm Chris Connolly, WHBL News. Sheboygan City Plan Commission is putting a temporary 12-month ban on data centers within the city. It's not a total ban. Discussions centered on any data center that covers at least 10,000 square feet within a single building or is on more than one building. Once those are passed by the council, data center plans could move forward under new rules. The Wisconsin Department of Health Services is reporting the first cases of West Nile virus. Mosquitoes have tested positive in Milwaukee County, and a dead bird has also tested positive in Bayfield County. Health officials say the virus has passed through infected mosquitoes and can impact humans. Donald Trump suggested in a social media post that he is against ICE's decision to put a pause on traffic stops, some of which have led to deadly shootings. Here's Fox News Radio's Alexis McAdams.
2: President Trump said today that ICE traffic stops will continue on his watch, and Border Czar Tom Homan tells Fox arrests will also continue as agents have a wide range of tactics. President Trump calling the traffic stop one of the agency's most effective crime-fighting tools, saying without it, ICE would play right into the criminals' hands. The debate follows two fatal ICE-involved shootings in less than a week, including one in Maine on Monday. Federal officials identified the man killed as a 25-year-old Colombian national. Immigration advocates also say he was legally authorized to work in the United States. DHS tells Fox he was not the target of the operation.
1: Now the most accurate Fox 11 forecast. More clouds than sunshine today. Temperatures will stay in the upper 80s. Still muggy tonight under cloudy skies down to 70. Sunny and cooler tomorrow, lower 80s. I'm Chris Conley on Sheboygan's News and Weather Leader, WHBL.
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12: 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All right, we continue all things Simple Man Bill O'Reilly. All right, so tonight's speech will be very, very topic specific. The things that they have discovered, documents, apparently everything is going to be backed by the DNI, by the CIA director, by military intelligence, documents discovered that show at the highest level that our government knew about incredible vulnerabilities to our voting system. And they're not saying anything specifically occurred. I do know that part. But they're saying we were vulnerable. They did know and they never told us. And then there was a specific scheme to prevent Donald Trump as president and then later running for president to keep this information from him, Bill. That is a scandal of monumental proportion to me.
13: Yeah, and I hope they name names because people believe what they want to believe. And you've got to persuade them. We're living in an age of persuasion now, particularly with the midterms coming up. So the more...
12: Well, you can't persuade the legacy media mob. You know that.
13: No, but outlets like yours and mine, we reach millions of people. And the people who listen to us tend to want information rather than being AOC, Bernie Sanders clones. I mean, so if I'm advising President Trump tomorrow night, I say this. The more you can say who did it and who covered it up, that's all you need to do. Who did it, who covered it up, the more traction this is going to get. That's it. I'm a simple man. It's a simple analysis.
12: And can you imagine the largest data breach in the history of the country, and that our top geopolitical foe had access to over 250 million voters in this country, Bill O'Reilly, and they knew it, and they purposely kept that information away from not only Donald Trump, but from the American people.
13: But
12: on a scale of scandals, how big is that in your mind?
13: It depends if there's names to it. So if it's Brennan, if it's CIA, if it's FBI Comey, if it's any of these people, it explodes into a breathtaking scandal. If it's general, you're right, the corporate media will dismiss it almost immediately. But I do believe that President Trump tomorrow night, Thursday, when he gives a speech, is going to have to update Iran. I do believe he's going to have to do that. And you and I both know that he can speak for an hour and 15 minutes, you know, without any notes at all. So I do expect him to go into that area a bit, because that thing over there is, pardon the pun, blowing up. But Americans don't know the extent of it.
12: And I don't. I've not been briefed into whether he's going there. But, you know, I would only say in defense, if he doesn't, is that he's talking to the media every day. I mean, if people like, look, people like us pay attention to every detail.
13: Right.
12: And we know what's going on. We see what's going on. Maybe, you know, and with primetime addresses, you know, networks are pretty, you know, they don't want to give up much time. So usually there are a lot quicker speeches. One quick last question. So we now found out, Charles Grassley, Senator, Iowa, that the text messages of more than 40 members of Congress viewed by then special counsel Jack Smith and his team amid probes into President Trump, he's under oath. Numerous times denying that he ever did it, that he ever read it, that anyone on his team ever did. And I got a call, Bill O'Reilly, from somebody whose name is on this list. That's all I'll say.
13: A Republican legislator, right?
12: You're a very smart man, but I'm not going to name names, okay?
13: Okay, but that's who called you, a Republican legislator whose name was on the list, who says, what the deuce is happening? That's what I'm
12: okay. And said more, and said they were as interested, if not more interested, in what the conversations, who they were talking to, and what the people talking to them were saying, and guess whose name is on numerous of these texts. Now, keep in mind, I've had over 1,200 of my private personal text messages with Paul Manafort released, you know, and I had other text messages released with, you know, Kayleigh McEnany and Mark Meadows and Jim Jordan and many others. And nobody ever respected my privacy. Now, if this happened and is actionable, my instinct is to get my lead counsel, who's been involved in winning over 20 plus Supreme Court cases, to go after these people for violation of my constitutional rights. Am I right to do that? Wrong to do that?
13: You're going to appoint another special counsel to investigate the special counsel who lied about what happened. And sure. I mean, look, every American, including AOC, but again, she's a communist, should want to know this information.
12: I mean, I don't know if that's ever happened to you. I mean, there comes a point, Bill, how much look, I'm a member of the press media. You know, I'm a talk show host. I'm upfront about who I am. I do straight news. I do investigative reporting. I do opinion. I talk about culture and sports. I'm like an entire newspaper, and I'm upfront and honest about who I am. But what right do they have to not only get my text messages, but continually, you know, release them? You know, I'm not a, you know, when the story broke and all my text messages came out on one occasion, it was covered wall to wall on fake news, CNN and MSDNC. You know what their reaction was? I can't believe it. Sounds like his monologues. I mean, he really believes this stuff. And I took out of that, what you're saying on the air contrived? Because what I'm saying, I mean, is real. It comes from my heart. You've known me for decades. You know I am who I am.
13: Well, you have a lawsuit against the department head who ordered that to happen and who was in possession of your private correspondence, because that's illegal. They can't do that. They, the federal government or state government, cannot do that. So you could sue them. Catherine Herridge, one of our, you know, the people, we both worked with her at Fox. She did it. Very difficult road. But you cannot be purloining private information and using it in to hurt or advance some kind of cause, or to hurt the person whose information you have. So you could go get them if you wanted to. And I hope you do, because it's outrageous. I believe in all this. Once those 51 people, all of the national security people under Biden, you took it, all of those people, once they signed that letter saying that Hunter Biden's laptop was bogus, you and I both knew the fix was in, correct?
12: They never, not one of them, ever examined that laptop. They did no due diligence. They got a call from Winkin' Tony Blinken to please sign a letter in a lead up to a debate to give Joe a talking point. All right, so we're going to watch all of this, and then when we reconvene next week, Mr. O'Reilly, I look forward to getting your thoughts on all of it. I know you missed me last week, because I know this is the most fun you have all week long. Let's be blunt here.
13: Yeah, okay, and that shows you how boring I am.
12: by the way, I just read you're going to have another weekend of rain. Could you have a worst year in New York in terms of weather? I mean, I actually feel sorry for you.
13: Where I am, it's 20 degrees cooler than Manhattan. So I'm not...
12: Bill O'Reilly giving out, little hints as to where he's, the compound might be located.
13: I got a little bunker, but it has been hellacious. <I'll tell you. laughs>
12: Mr. O'Reilly, we appreciate you. All things Bill O'Reilly, BillO'Reilly.com. Sir, thank you. Appreciate the extra time. 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Look, the bottom line is there are moments that there's no other option. Somebody wants to kill you, your family, one option works. That's the lethal option. I pray it never happens to you. That's a God forbid moment. The beauty of this technology is, well, first of all, it's less than 0.01%, according to the FBI, of all altercations require that lethal response. But the beauty of this new technology is that it's legal in all 50 states. You don't need a permit. You don't need a background check. It has powerful deterrence, tear gas, kinetic rounds, pepper spray. You can hit a target 60 feet away. One shot can incapacitate any attacker for up to 40 minutes. And when you see over 500 government agencies and then police departments and then private security firms using the technology, that's usually a good indication they believe in it. And I believe in it. And I think everybody needs to go to the website. You can see how effective it is with their videos. 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
3: The strikes against Iran. Elise Brady, Fox News. The U.S. hitting Iran for a fifth straight day with two rounds of strikes so far today.
4: U.S. Navy and Air Force jets now striking around the clock, including daylight hours, in an effort to bring Iran back to the negotiating table. U.S. forces hit Greater Toom Island outside the Strait of Hormuz for the first time. Iran has controlled it since 1971.
3: Fox's Lucas Tomlinson. President Trump warning of ramped up strikes next week if Iran is unwilling to make a deal, but saying again today they want to make a deal. Members of the U.S. military will have a new annual test added to their required health assessments. Testosterone screenings.
5: I'm authorizing a new screening program for testosterone deficiency for our service members, ensuring you have the right testosterone levels to operate at your absolute
3: In a video announcement, Secretary Pete Hegseth noting that testosterone levels often naturally drop with age. The screening will only be required for service members 30 and older, and if treatment is recommended, receiving it will be up to the service member. Hegseth also says this is not about artificial enhancement. The president says not so fast after a plan to limit vehicle stops by immigration enforcement agents, at least temporarily. President Trump posting ICE cannot give up on the tactic.
6: President Trump calling the traffic stop one of the agency's most effective crime-fighting tools, saying without it, ICE would play right into the criminals' hands. DHS says agents use the stops because you don't need a judicial warrant like you do if you go into someone's house. So that's why it's such a big tactic. The debate follows two fatal ICE-involved shootings in less than 1 week.
3: Fox's Alexis McAdams. At the World Cup, Argentina just taking a 2-1 lead over England in stoppage time of their semifinal. 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
10: Good afternoon. The victims from last weekend's tragic boating accident in southwestern Wisconsin have been identified. Here's more from reporter Sean Maloney.
11: The Wabasha County, Minnesota Sheriff's Department identifies the three people whose bodies recovered on Sunday from Lake Pepin as 37-year-old Ashley Monson, 46-year-old Nicholas Lockler, and 52-year-old Manuel De Angel Sola, all of Wabasha, Minnesota. Two of the victims were off-duty Wabasha firefighters. Investigators believe a pontoon boat with six people aboard collided with a barge late Saturday night on the lake located on the Mississippi River between Minnesota and Wisconsin. First responders found three people clinging to the overturned pontoon with three others missing. The Wisconsin Department of Natural Resources is leading the investigation.
10: More showers means that more clothing donations are needed. The Sheboygan Warming Center is looking for donations of gently used or new clothing. Officials say the center now has a shower trailer up.

0: and running, so the need for new clothing has increased. 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A cattle rustling case from central Wisconsin. In Edgar, up to 20 steers are missing from a farm on Highway 97. Officials say the value of the cattle is around $50,000. Officers say they're canvassing the area for surveillance footage. And they're saying anyone who has seen unfamiliar trailers of cattle being offloaded at unusual times should contact law enforcement. Now the most accurate Fox 11 forecast. For this afternoon, skies will be partly to mostly cloudy, mid-60s. Cloudy and muggy tonight, 70. Tomorrow, a partly sunny, cooler day with a high near 80. Heat advisory stays up until 8 o'clock tonight for all of our area. I'm Chris Conley on Sheboygan's News and Weather Leader, 1330 1015 WHBL.
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1: Not quite as warm today. 80s instead of 90s. We still have a heat advisory up until 8 p.m. tonight. I'm Chris Connolly, WHBL News. The U.S. military has carried out more strikes on Iran for a fourth straight night. Here's Fox News Radio's Madeline Rivera.
2: CENTCOM saying U.S. fighter aircraft, drones, and naval vessels launched precision munitions against Iranian missile and drone sites, naval capabilities, and coastal defense systems during the seven-hour wave to further degrade Iran's ability to threaten commercial shipping and civilian crews. Iran, meantime, retaliated against U.S. bases in Jordan, Kuwait, and Bahrain.
1: Donald Trump says the intensity of our airstrikes will be stepped up next week. Farm Technology Days are underway. They're being held in central Wisconsin in Stratford, hosted by the Retzky family farm.
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1: Their dairy dates back to 1911 and has been in the family for five generations. Farm Technology Days runs through tomorrow. Just down the road, a cattle rustling case in Edgar, Wisconsin. Authorities say 20 steers were taken from a farm off Highway 97, the Kingdom Haven farm. They say the cattle weigh between 800 and 1,000 pounds each. They say it includes Holsteins and Holstein Angus cross steers. All-Star game goes to the American League 4-0 over the Nationals. William Contreras got into the game for the Brewers. He did not get a hit in his one at-bat. Now the most accurate Fox 11 forecast. This afternoon, partly cloudy, middle 80s. Partly cloudy tonight, down to 70. Sunshine and cooler tomorrow, lower 80s. I'm Chris Connolly on Sheboygan's News and Weather Leader, 1330 1015 WHBL.
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2: Missiles deployed. I'm Lisa Lucera, Fox News. The U.S. military says it's disabled a Curacao-flagged oil tanker trying to breach the reimposed blockade on Iranian ports. As the U.S. carries out a second round of strikes today against Iran, President Trump saying we will have Iran defeated soon.
3: The president updating the war effort at a conference in Pennsylvania of defense and technology executives.
4: That's true with all of the munitions people, actually. Faster, we need a little more speed.
3: President Trump is urging Congress to sign off on a record $1.5 trillion Pentagon budget.
2: Fox's Jared Halpern at the White House. A plan to suspend most vehicle stops by immigration agents is off the table.
5: This morning, President Trump overturned that pause, calling the traffic stops one of the agency's most effective crime-fighting tools, saying without them, ICE would just play right into the criminals' hands. DHS says agents use these traffic stops because you don't need a judicial warrant. It's different than going in someone's house.
2: Fox's Alexis McAdams. Tough questions today from a Senate panel for the man who wants to lead the Justice Department.
6: Acting Attorney General Todd Blanche says he's working to restore public trust in the Justice Department, also highlighting plummeting crime rates nationwide under the Trump administration's DOJ.
7: We are keeping America safe, and we are just getting started. I love this country. I love the Department of Justice.
6: Blanche rejecting accusations that he'd used the department for political purposes as Democrats questioned him over his prior role as the president's personal defense attorney. Republicans largely focused on Blanche's experience as a federal prosecutor.
2: Fox's Jeff Manasso. During the hearing, Blanche insisted the nearly $1.8 billion fund that had been set up to defend the supporters of President Trump was not going forward, but several lawmakers, including Texas Republican John Cornyn, raised concerns that the fund would be resurrected. 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
11: Good afternoon. Sheboygan City Plan Commission has put a temporary 12-month ban on large data centers within the city. The measure doesn't mean an outright ban, but discussions on any centers that encompass at least 10,000 square feet of floor area or within multiple locations would have to go through an expedited approval process requiring conditional use permits. Elon Musk may be facing some legal problems in Wisconsin. Here's more from reporter Tom Graham.
12: The Wisconsin Elections Commission referred two complaints against Elon Musk to a district attorney's office, concluding the billionaire likely broke the law over his role in the 2025 state Supreme Court election. The tech titan and groups he supported spent at least $20 million on candidate Brad Schimmel, who ultimately lost to Democrat-backed Susan Crawford. Musk's political effort also included handing out $1 million checks to three Wisconsin voters, which could lead to election bribery. Charges. Prosecutors have 40 days to respond to the commission. Tom Graham, Fox News.
11: A Waukesha County family is suing Target over their infant daughter's death. Taylor and Tyler Bethard of North Prairie filed the wrongful death lawsuit last week, some 3 years after their baby died from ingesting a water bead. The legal action says Target didn't do enough to warn parents about the dangers. Now, the most accurate Fox 11 forecast. So long 90s, at least for a while. It'll be partly to mostly cloudy today with temperatures in the mid-80s.

0: On the muggy side tonight, partly cloudy and down to 70. A cooler day ahead Thursday, a mix of sun and clouds and a high near 80. Friday's highs will be falling back to the upper 70s. I'm Chris Conley on Sheboygan's News and Weather Leader, 1330 1015, WHBL.
1: This is St. Jude patient Reagan. She's 3.
2: Ooh, I like sparkly.
1: This is Jeritza. She's 5. And this is Delta. She's 4.
2: Can you hear me now?
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0: Mark Levin here. Our number, 877-381-3811, 877-381-3811. Well, a lot of interesting things going on today. I see the Vice President had a three-hour interview with Joe Rogan, Mr. Producer. Of course, my name always comes up. But that said, there seems to be something very strange going on out there, particularly with the woke Reich. As some in Israel, they just can't stop going to war. This is what I heard. And not only that, these influencers that are being paid, to undermine the MOU and our efforts with Iran. Well, which influencers would those be? How about we hear some names? But let's put that aside for a moment, shall we, America? Let's think this through for 1 minute. Who's bombing Iran today, Mr. Producer? The United States, our country. Who's been bombing them all week? Our country. Since the so-called ceasefire several months ago, who's been bombing them since? We have. The Israelis have been sidelined. So it's rather weird, isn't it, to be talking about the Israelis, or some of them, just want war. Then we get these utopian ideas, these paradisiacal ideas, if you will, that if the Israelis would only work with the Palestinian Authority, that would be Abbas, who's a terrorist, that would be the authority that killed Taylor Force and other Americans and pays pensions to terrorists who kill anybody, including Americans, Israelis, it doesn't matter. If they would only learn to get along with these Palestinian Authority Palestinians, so-called, we'd have peace on earth, don't you know? And other Saudis have gotten involved in it. You know, 9/11 is coming, our 25th anniversary of that slaughter. And they said, look, we're not going to make any deals with Israel unless Netanyahu is out of there and Israel recognizes a Palestinian state. Other than that, and I thought to myself, who the hell do you think you are, inbred? You don't even hold elections. You stuff and come clean on 9/11. Who asked you your stupid opinion anyway? As you spend billions and billions of dollars to influence our country. And that was the other thing I was thinking. How come these so-called influencers and the woke right types and so forth never condemned Qatar, which has spent at least $400 billion buying our industries, buying our into our sporting teams, buying politicians, and on and on and on. Destroying and rotting the minds of our young people in colleges and universities and now K through 12? Seriously? This Republican primary in 2028 is going to be a big deal. It's going to be a big deal. And we're going to be very involved in this. Very involved. For the future of the country, of course. It's very important that we get this straight. And so there's a great diplomatic campaign by Arab countries, apparently by one or two of the envoys too, but I'm not clear on that, lobbying the president against Netanyahu. That if Netanyahu were out of the way, we'd have this utopia in the Middle East. This whole region could be completely changed. Now, how many more times are we going to hear that crap? I guess they don't understand what jihadists are all about. Just look in New York City. Just look in New York City. Look at Mondami. Look at the people he's brought in. Look at the people he's gotten elected as Democrat nominees. Are these people where you can create a paradisiacal, a utopian environment where all people are welcome? Well, imagine that times 1,000 in the Middle East. I just think people come into that part of the world Some of them are very wealthy. Some of them have backgrounds absolutely unrelated to what's taking place there. And they have these grandiose ideas on how to change the region and what to do in the Middle East and so forth and so on. And they're wrong. The president likes to say that but for him, Israel would have been destroyed. First of all, he's been a great, great friend of Israel. Militarily, we have done more with Israel than any president in the past, but the idea that Israel would be destroyed is preposterous. I read somewhere that Israel has weapons of mass destruction. Does anybody think Israel would be blown off the face of the earth by the Iranians as opposed to the other way around if it was necessary? Now, this could change, but isn't it interesting that Iran has hit many, many Arab countries since we have bombed them during the past several days, but they haven't fired a single missile at Israel? What's that all about? Now, they may, don't get me wrong, but they've been warned if they do, they're going to be pulverized. And there's not going to be anything that we can do here to stop Israel from doing what it needs to do, nor should we. All this talk about they need Big Brother or they can't defend themselves is simply false. They're an ally, which means we have an alliance, which means we share military and intelligence information and they share it with us. That's the way alliances are supposed to work. But I can assure you, unlike Saudi Arabia and Qatar, that were both involved in 9/11, Israel would never have done that to us. We don't have this massive counterterrorism infrastructure built into our country and into our law, by the way, because of Israel. We have it because of the Islamists in the Middle East, among other places, don't we? The answer is yes. Israel's being asked, you need to pull out of parts of Lebanon, and why don't you let the Syrian leader, who's a new leader, by the way, was the Al-Qaeda leader in Syria for a while, let him go into Lebanon and take care of Hezbollah, because he'll do it much more cleanly. The Christians in Lebanon don't want Syria in Lebanon on top of Hezbollah, number one. Number two, the former Al-Qaeda leader who now runs Syria is aligned with Erdogan. Israel's not going to want Erdogan to have influence in Lebanon on top of Hezbollah in Iran on its border. That would be suicidal. So it's not going to agree to that, whether it's green-lighted or not. It's not going to happen. No F-35s for Turkey, no Syria and Lebanon. In my humble opinion, no, Abbas is a terrorist. The Palestinian Authority is filled with terrorists. I don't see us creating a Disneyland there in Judea and Samaria among the parties. Do you folks? No, I don't. We'll be right back.
1: Mark Levin.
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1: 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But listen anyway. They know they're probably wrong. 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

0: circle back to Iran and related matters in a little bit, but I want to launch into this Democratic Socialist of America agenda. Does anybody know why we have a United States Senate? They want to eliminate the Senate. Of course, you have to amend the Constitution. You can't just eliminate the Senate. Does anybody know why we have a Senate? Does anybody know why we have the Electoral College? You see, these people either don't know why or they don't care. Because without those two institutions, among others, we would not have a country. Now, why? Because the smaller states, that is, the less populated states, would not have joined in the Union. And here we are in a war for our independence, and we needed all the colonists, we needed all the colonies, hence states, to be joined together, to be united, to win. The United States Senate, a bicameral Congress, the United States Senate was created in part to ensure that states had a say in the government. Of course, that was eliminated with the 17th Amendment. But even beyond that, was to ensure that states with smaller populations had a say in the government. Because if you just go by the popular vote, you have a parliamentary system that is a House of Representatives. Two-thirds of our states won't have any say. The people who live in these states, because they're not heavily populated. North Dakota, South Dakota, Wyoming, Montana, New Mexico. You can go down the list. Delaware, Rhode Island, on and on, Vermont. They each have two senators. They would have nothing, virtually nothing. And the genius of having a Senate was to do several things that the Marxist left does not like. Number one, it slows things down. It slows things down, so things aren't quickly pushed through because of the popular view of the moment. So it slows things down. Number two, it ensures that every state has some representation in the national, that is the federal government, through Congress. Some states may not have a large population of human beings, but they may have a large population of cattle. And we need cattle. They may have a large population of chickens. They may have a large harvest of wheat and corn and other things and so forth and so on. That is, we need those states to be involved, even if they're not all cities and urban areas. Because in cities and urban areas, they can't feed themselves. So they looked at the geography. They looked at the various elements of commerce in America. And the idea of having a House of Representatives and a Senate was absolutely brilliant. Brilliant. And they didn't want one faction popular for a period of years, 2, 3, 5, 10 years, to be able to massively push an agenda through that would lock it in forever and make it impossible to reverse course or change course. So we have a Senate, and it also, the Senate that is involved in appointments of the executive branch. It's involved in treaties with the executive branch. And also, if everything is run through a House of Representatives or a parliament, things become even more chaotic, don't they? We don't want a parliamentary system like they have in Europe. We see how they fail. Why else do we have a Senate? Think of your Declaration of Independence. Our rights don't come from Congress. Our rights don't come from government. Our rights don't come from state governments. Our rights don't come from local school boards. Our rights are God-given. Everything is not determined by majority rule, who has the votes. That's called mobocracy. That's what Aristotle called it, and he was correct. Mobocracy. Everything should not be decided by popular vote. Some things are sacrosanct, like your free will, like your liberty, like your rights, regardless of how anybody votes. And I can go on, but why do we have an electoral college? Very similar reason. If we had a national popular vote, which is what the radical left and the Democrats push, you'd basically have about 12 states that would control all 50 states. That is the other 38. The population centers, the cities in particular, the metropolitan areas, and the big states, that is with big populations, would control who's president and who's not through a popular vote. So they wanted to make sure, again, that smaller states had a say. Not control, but had a say. So those two senators count as two electoral college votes and the number of House of members of the House that you have. So in the case of Delaware, they get three. Two senators, one House member. Three. And you have other states with three or four and five, something like that. So all of the big, heavily populated states aren't the only states that have a say. When you add up the other 38 states, their populations equal the 12 states, pretty much. But nobody's going to campaign in those states. They're all going to campaign in the heavy populated states. The real reason why they push for this, the elimination of the Electoral College, is they want these Democrat metropolitan areas and Democrat blue states to control the entire country. Get rid of the Senate, get rid of the Electoral College, and we can ram through whatever we want through mob rule. And more to keep the borders open, because you interpret the Constitution wrongly, in my view, as not counting citizens, but counting people. So the borders are wide open. You want to get rid of ICE. You don't want to deport anybody, because those people, well, they're Democrats in waiting, and certainly their children are through birthright citizenship. So it's a massive power play for a big centralized Marxist government. More when I return.
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5: Good afternoon. Not quite as warm today. 80s instead of 90s. I'm Chris Connolly, WHBL News. Sheboygan City Plan Commission is putting a temporary 12-month ban on data centers within the city. It's not a total ban. Discussions centered on any data center that covers at least 10,000 square feet within a single building or is on more than one building. Once those are passed by the council, data center plans could move forward under new rules. The Wisconsin Department of Health Services is reporting the first cases of West Nile virus. Mosquitoes have tested positive in Milwaukee County, and a dead bird has also tested positive in Bayfield County. Health officials say the virus has passed through infected mosquitoes and can impact humans. Donald Trump suggested in a social media post that he is against ICE's decision to put a pause on traffic stops, some of which have led to deadly shootings. Here's Fox News Radio's Alexis McAdams.
6: President Trump said today that ICE traffic stops will continue on his watch, and Border Czar Tom Homan tells Fox arrests will also continue as agents have a wide range of tactics. President Trump calling the traffic stop one of the agency's most effective crime-fighting tools, saying without it, ICE would play right into the criminals' hands. The debate follows two fatal ICE-involved shootings in less than a week, including one in Maine on Monday. Federal officials identified the man killed as a 25-year-old Colombian national. Immigration advocates also say he was legally authorized to work in the United States. DHS tells Fox he was not the target of the operation.
5: Now the most accurate Fox 11 forecast. More clouds than sunshine today. Temperatures will stay in the upper 80s. Still muggy tonight under cloudy skies, down to 70. Sunny and cooler tomorrow, lower 80s. I'm Chris Conley on Sheboygan's News and Weather Leader, WHBL.
7: Your roof's in pretty good shape, isn't it? It all looks okay from the ground, but one good thunderstorm and all of a sudden...
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2: Partly cloudy and smoky for this evening, which continues overnight. An overnight low near 67. Smoky again on Thursday, but mostly sunny. Highs hot near 89. Mostly cloudy and less smoky Friday. Scattered thunderstorms and a high of 87. From Fox 11, your station for severe weather coverage, I'm meteorologist Audrey Lee for 1330 and 101.5 WHBL.
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5: I watched about two innings. And it was, because they really don't mean anything. If you're a little kid, they mean a lot. You love to see the stars and so forth. But the American League won 4-0. I thought the National League usually wins. Am I wrong about that? No, you don't know. It's the American League that does? But to be shut out, that's really embarrassing, I think. As long as I'm behind this microphone, I'm going to play for you what Islamic preachers, professors, scholars, and their ilk have to say about you, our country, and your faith. I feel it's a public service. I feel I have an obligation to do it. Because you won't hear rabbis or priests or pastors talk like these imams talk. These imams sound like they're Nazis. Not all. I don't know them all. The ones who are speaking. Same with their professors. Same with their scholars. Same with their activists. In fact, they embrace that whole Third Reich thing, don't they? Let me ask you a question. Let me ask you a serious question. If these individuals, and we'll play them in a moment, think this way, why are they here? Why are they here? Why aren't they removed? Part of the problem, of course, one of the obstacles, is the Democrat Party. You had 103 Democrats today who voted to completely defund the state of Israel with any kind of military support. Now, that day will come when Israel will be militarily independent, and I think we're going to rue the day when that happens. We will not have the kind of big brother, little brother relationship that the president, the prime minister say we have today. That's not going to happen. They're building strong alliances today with Colombia. They have a new president in Colombia. They have strong alliances with Argentina. They have strong alliances with Denmark. They have strong alliances with Hungary and strong alliances with a number of other countries. India, 1.4 billion people. They have strong military alliances, too, with Greece, with Cyprus, in Germany. The German government has asked them to help build an Iron Dome with Volkswagen. Qatar owns, I think, 17% of Volkswagen. And guess what Qatar did? They trumped it. They said no. And so now Germany's trying to figure out how to get around that. And so little Israel is not going to just sit still for the woke right and the Marxist Islamists in our country. And God forbid if the Democrats take the House and the Senate, then eventually the presidency. They're not going to sit still for that. Why should they? And then they'll be sharing intelligence, technological advances, medical advances, and so forth, with whomever they wish. But we have a very superb relationship with that little country, and The president knows it, and most public officials, some don't know it. Some just despise the administration. I was listening to this Joe Rogan in this interview today. It was really quite repulsive, in my humble opinion. But that said, politicians come and go, podcasters come and go, UFC announcers come and go, but Israel's been around, the people of Israel, for sure, nearly 4,000 years. They don't come and go. So there is that. Here's some of the Islamic preachers in the United States, in your country, in our country, right here. Right here. Attacking Christians, and Christians, and more Christians. Attacking Jews and Judaism. Now keep in mind, we're not bothering anybody. We're living our own lives. We're here. We've created the greatest country on the face of the earth, we Americans. People come into this country and they just start telling us what to do. They start attacking our founding and our founders. They start attacking our Declaration and Constitution. They start attacking whether or not we're on our own land or somebody else's land. They demand that we heal to Islam. They demand that we surrender our own faiths and belief systems. Come into our country like this? Is there another? Tell me, can you do this in an Arab country? Can you do this in a Muslim-majority country? Of course not. And by the way, we wouldn't even think about it. Cut four, go.
6: The Christians today are open idolaters.
7: They insult Allah, saying that he has a son.
8: Very first problem I see in America. 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
6: Drawing the boundaries when dealing with the enemy.
5: You're the
6: enemy. Dealing with the disbeliever.
5: You're the disbeliever.
6: They overtake the disbelievers. يُجَاهِدُونَ فِي سَبِيلِ اللَّهِ وَلَا يَخَافُونَ لَوْمَةَ لَائِمٍ. They fight in the path of Allah and they do not fear the headlines.
11: The question they raise is, why do Muslims hate us? Why are Muslims full of hate against the West or Christianity or Judaism or anything? The Quran tells us the truth.
12: In Islam, we do not resemble the non-Muslims. Jews, Christians, or anybody else. But you know what's the worst thing? Is to resemble someone who's your enemy.
13: The Crusaders, the Wasp, the Fae.
5: Get it? Get it? This is going on every day. Hattip Memory, MEMRI.org. I urge you again, bookmark it, go there often. MEMRI.org. These people are doing a huge public interest to our country in the West, all around the world. These are Islamic preachers in the United States of America, openly trashing Christians and Jews, openly trashing America, and more than that, openly saying what they're going to do to the disbelievers, overtake the disbelievers. Do not befriend the Jews and the Christians. Teach your children to hate them. And they do. And so when we have people in the Middle East saying, you know, we really need to, the Palestinians and the Palestinian Authority and the Israelis, they really need to get together and work things out, and Netanyahu's in the way, and Netanyahu's making this difficult. It's sick and stupid. Ignorant as hell. Ignorant as hell. As we sit here 6,000-7,000 miles away, and some of these people talk like this, look over your shoulder, look around your own country, see what's going on here. It's a disaster. And let me tell you a little secret. When the Democrats take power again, and they're going to take power at some point, maybe sooner than later, but certainly later, they're going to open the gates wide open again. They're going to open the borders wide open again. They're going to stuff the courts with these leftists again. Probably many Islamists. I could see it on the Supreme Court. And the country will change forever. The country will change forever. That's what will happen. And once these people are enshrined in this country, And then due process rights kick in and all these other things kick in. It's impossible to remove them. And that's what the Democrats are counting on. And we're dealing with DSA. Look, Democratic Socialists of America, that's nothing more than the Communist Party USA. Communist Party USA would argue, no, they're not us, because it's very parochial. But it's the same damn thing. It's Communist Party USA. That's what we're up against. It's the jihadi Islamists. That's what we're up against. They've joined forces. They have the same enemy. Jews, Christians, patriotic Americans. That's it. We're the enemy. Some of them are homegrown. Many of them are imported. They still control our colleges and universities despite all the lawsuits. They still do. They still do. And so many of our cultural centers. And the problem is, particularly in blue states, they have free rein, but also in red states like Texas. For reasons that are unfathomable. I just don't get it. I'll be right back.
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1: Smoky and partly cloudy skies continue this evening and for the overnight hours with a low near 67. Mostly sunny but smoky on Thursday, hot with a high of 89. Mostly cloudy and scattered thunderstorms on Friday, a high of 87. From Fox 11, your station for severe weather coverage, I'm meteorologist Audrey Lee for 1330 and 101.5 WHBL.
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